0: That was In the Summertime from a group called Mungo Jerry.
1: Very popular too.
0: Do you wonder how they get a name for the band like that?
1: No, I couldn't tell you. But you can tell me and you can tell us.
0: The mind boggles. I didn't actually look that one up. That was In the Summertime. We had a live version of Good Vibrations from the Beach Boys. I love live versions of songs. And Summer Nights from John Farnham and Olivia Newton-John. It's that time of day, James. I'm about to read this week's gig guide as provided by our station manager, Lisa. And we have quite a few sponsors on board that at the moment now are looking after us.
1: The extended version?
0: Yes, the extended version. I don't have a list of them here, but at some stage I will give them a mention. This Thursday evening, there is a great opportunity for lovers of string quartets. Partridge String Quartet will be at the Headland Theatre in Tatra from 7 p.m. and I'm sure that will be a great evening. Friday, Jason Owen will be in the auditorium at Club Sapphire from 8 p.m. The Audreys. Yes, the Audreys. They're still around.
1: Yeah.
0: It's their 20th anniversary tour, and I have a couple of their CDs that I particularly like. And they will be at Smoky Dan's Tomican. The doors open at 5 p.m. This is this coming Friday, the 12th of June. On Saturday, we, as usual, we have quite a lineup here for you to choose from. And most, if not all, of these venues have great meals, a great atmosphere, and as I say, you just can't beat the live music. So, first up, we've got From First Light, who will be in the main bar of Club Sapphire, 6:30 to 9:30 p.m. DJ Gray will be conducting a karaoke disco at Marimbula RSL, 8 p.m. All you karaoke fans, get along there to the Marimbula RSL. Smoke and Mirrors will be at the Grand Hotel, rocking the joint, as Willie Turner tells me, from 8 to 11:30 p.m. this Saturday. Just Us will be at the Tilba Valley Winery and Ale House from 11 a.m. Rick Bamford will be at Tura Beach Country Club, 7:30 p.m. Davey Hilda will be at the Oyster Cove, Batemans Bay. That's a new venue for us to be promoting, the Oyster Cove. I haven't seen that one before. At Batemans Bay, 6 p.m. Ricky Bloomfield will be at Tathra Beach Bowling Club, 7 p.m. And James here in his studio is a one-man fan club, though I'm sure Driving Sideways have plenty of other fans. James is a great fan of Driving Sideways. They will be at Club Catalina from 7:30 p.m. And Twyford Hall are presenting the Southern Concert, Handel and Bonoshini, which is Baroque music from 3 p.m. this Saturday afternoon. On Sunday, moving on to Sunday, Michael Manager Trio will be at the Cabago Hotel from 4 p.m. Jacob Poyner will be at the Bermagui Beach Hotel, 3 to 6 p.m. The Sugar Ants, yes, the Sugar Ants, the one and only Sugar Ants, will be at the Tathra Hotel, 3:30 to 6:30 p.m. They always suit up early because they're all the old fellas and they have to go to bed. Not really. They really rock the joint, the Sugar Ants. They're a great band. I just happen to know a couple of them that I like to put scorn upon, yes. Davey Hilda at the Longstocking Brewery, 1 to 4 p.m. The Southern Concert will be on again with Handel and Broschini Baroque. This time at the Sacred Heart Church in Maruya from 2 p.m. Now it's time, I'm getting towards the end of my program. I've got another 20 minutes before James rolls in with his hits and memories. I've got time for a few more songs, though. I'll begin with Seals and Crofts, and they are Experience a Summer Breeze.

0: Seals and Croft with Summer Breeze. And I have a little confession to make here. I intended to work a very clever segue at the end of the gig guide by playing our local album of the month from Felicity Dowd. We like to support our local artists as much as we ever can.
1: We do.
0: Unfortunately, I neglected to have it queued up in time, so we had a little bit of Seals and Croft in between. And now we're going to hear from local artist Felicity Dowd, who is a young singer-songwriter. She has a collection of songs that have been crafted for many years from small-town inspirations in her hometown of Bega to songs of travel and love. It strives to share her journey so far, the good, the bad, and everything in between. I'm going to play a song from her 2024 Built Like Us album, and the track is called Blue Skies.

Dallas, local lass, Felicity Dowd with Blue Skies from her album Built Like This. Keep your eye out for Felicity appearing throughout the area. She's a great artist and worthy of your attendance. We'll get back to some of my summer music to keep you in the mood before James joins us very shortly with his Hits and Memories program. Next up, though, we have some more summer music. Gloria Estefan and the Miami Sound Machine, Crowded House, and Paul Kelly. Thrown in a couple of locals there, haven't I? All right, here's Gloria Estefan.

0: superb song from Paul Kelly, as always, Summer Rain. Weather with you, that's an interesting concept, James.
1: It is. Wherever we go, we're always taking it with us, aren't we?
0: Well, it is appealing if you travel to the UK. There's a lot of good things in the UK, a lot to see, a lot of attractions, but always find it spoiled by the weather. If we could just take a little bit of Aussie weather over there to the old UK and brighten them all up a bit, I think would be good.
1: Bottle it up in a thermos.
0: Yes. To all our English friends out there, my apologies. And we had Hot Summer Nights from Gloria Estefan and the Miami Sound Machine. We've got a few words here about Lee's Excavator Hire, a great concept if you need any landscaping done and a dam dug out. Get on to Barry Lee. He's very obliging and very proficient. So we'll hear from Barry and we'll be back with
1: Hits and Memories, of course, with
0: Hits
1: James.
0: Hits and Memories from James, the usual feast of great songs. Hey, James.
1: Yep, you got that right.
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0: Okay, James, throw some of your best at us.
1: Well, we're going to start off with one of the best from 1982 from a group called Ice House with a song called Great Southern Lands. And then we'll be hearing from Carl Douglas with Kung Fu Fighting and Chumbawamba, which is a tongue twister, with Tub Thumping.
0: Right.

0: I get down, but I get back up again.
1: Bouncing rubber ball, James.
0: Yeah, it's one of those, isn't it?
1: Tub thumping from Chumbawamba. It was associated with the
0: 1992 World Cup,
1: right?
0: If I recall correctly.
1: There you go. And before that, we had Carl Douglas, who was kung fu fighting, and Great Southern Land from Ice House. What do you got coming up, James?
0: Well, what have we got coming up? We have David Bowie with
1: Genie.
0: Yep. I've just gone blank again.
1: Elton John with Sad Songs Say So Much. Now, James, I have a unique opportunity here in front of me with some community service announcements. Here's one. Pick your ears up here if you're in line for a bargain. Maybe the first thing that came into my head here was maybe somebody's renovating a granny flat or a rental house. The South Seas Motel will be holding a charity garage sale. You can grab a bargain and take it home on the day. They are located at 12 Marimbula Drive, Marimbula, and all proceeds will go to local homeless, cultural and youth charities. They will be selling off a lot of their old furniture out of the motel and they are completely renovating and putting new furniture in there, so they're anxious to make room for all their new gear. Among the items up for sale over the weekend, there are smart TVs, armchairs and loungers, bar fridges and microwaves, curtain and light fittings, outdoor and pool furniture, dining tables and chairs, coffee and bedside tables, kitchen appliances, art and mirrors, and homewares. There will be a rotary sausage civil and live music on the days. Now, Saturday is the day where they will be selling most of it, or hopefully selling most of it. So grab a bargain and take it home. Rock up there with your ute or your trailer. And Sunday, they will be back. Both these days are there from 10 a.m. to 4 p.m. Sunday, they will be there and you can make your own offer on any of the remaining stock. Everything must go. South Seas Motel is getting ready for a full renovation. Help us clear out our well-loved motel furniture. Proceeds go to Mumba Community Foundation and social justice advocates at the South Coast, at the Sapphire Coast. Supporting homelessness, cultural and youth causes. All items are sold as is, and their charity partners are Mumba Community Foundations, Lions of Australia and the Rotary Club of Pambula. Very worthy cause and a great opportunity to pick something up.
0: It is.
1: The other community service announcement I have here is for Far South Coast bird watchers, and I must emphasise that this is the feathered variety, James. Don't get excited. They have an evening on Thursday the 11th of June, that is tomorrow night, at 7:30 p.m. in the Uniting Church Hall, Henwood Street, Marimbula. Their guest speaker will be ecologist Steve Sass, who has titled his talk, A Life of Birds. We will find out how he got started, where he has been, what he's been fortunate enough to see, and where he is heading. Another of our members will give a short talk segment titled Teaching a Minor to Drink. And that's not a young child that you're teaching.
0: You certainly hope not.
1: M-I-N-E-R, the bird minor. There is a supper afterwards, after the speakers, and all are welcome. And they have regular outings. You can check them out on www.fsb.org.au. So if you're interested in bird watching and all of the goes with it, get along there. It's one night only. It's tomorrow night, Thursday the 11th of June, in the Uniting Church Hall at 7:30 p.m. Uniting Church Hall is in Henwood Street, Marimbilla. James, you might like to give them a reminder of what we've got coming up. They'll have forgotten it all by now. What is it? We've got Gene Genie from David Bowie and Sad Songs from Elton John.

0: That was Elton John with Sad Songs, which say so much, don't they? Always do. And Gene Genie from David Bowie. Got some words from our sponsors once again. Phil's Reptile Service. I think Phil might be getting a little bit quieter time at the moment. Many of the reptiles have retired for the winter. Still are about, though. If you do happen to strike one, they're a little bit sluggish at the moment. Phil will take care of it for you by relocating it. And if you've had a little bit of an accident around the home with one of your windows, mirrors, or any other form of glass, Bigger Valley Glass are on hand 24/7 to get you moving again.
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0: 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Before Air Supply, we had West End Girls from Pet Shop Boys and What Is Love from Howard Jones. 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
1: And James.
0: 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We are Bega's local community radio station. And it's, what time is it, James? It's about 11:15. What have we got coming up next on the Hump Day Show? Hits and memories like Paul Young, the Go-Go's and Dire Straits, and I'm sure they will all bring back fond memories from their hits.
1: They will.

0: was a classic, wasn't it? That was Brothers in Arms from Dire Straits from way back in 1985. Coming up next, we have Go West, and that's a song from the Pet Shop Boys. Every Time You Go Away from Paul Young, and another Air Supply one called Even the Nights Are Better.
1: Even the Nights Are Better. Yes.
0: Especially when you can sleep because it's cooler.
1: Yes. Okay. Enough said, James.

0: Well, we had to go back to 1982 for that one with from Air Supply, Even the Nights Are Better. Coming up, we have Dan Hartman with I Can Dream About You, Believe It or Not by Joey Scarberry, and I Found Someone from Cher.
1: Right. A killer bracket to finish off with today.
0: It is.
1: Maybe. We've got some sponsorship announcements before we come back with Dan Hartman, Joey Scarberry, and Cher.
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1: Hello and welcome to Real World Gardener. I'm Marianne. Thank you for joining me. Great to have your company. What's on the show today? Well, I'm talking with Steve Falcioni about making moss poles. Then we're growing perpetual spinach in Vegetable Heroes. Then garden jobs for the weekend with Steve McLean.
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1: You probably have heard about vertical gardens and wondered if that's something that you could get into, particularly for all those trailing or climbing plants that often are classified as indoor plants. Well, there's hanging baskets of all types, but there's also another way to accommodate these tropical climbing plants. Let's find out the answers. It's time for the Real World Gardener Plant Doctor segment, and on the line I've got Steve Falcioni, who's from Eco Organic Garden. Welcome to the show, Steve.
2: Hey, Marianne. Thanks for having me back.
1: I'm really glad to have you back. It's been a while, and today I just happened to see that on your Instagram you had a post of some amazing-looking moss poles, so I thought it would be good to talk about how to do them. Because I'm sure people would love to know how to grow things up moss poles. A very convenient way of growing climbing things like hoyas, for example.
2: Yeah. All right. So you don't need much. Like, there's only a few sort of basic items that you need. But one is some kind of wire mesh. So that's going to form the structure of the pole. So for listeners who may never have seen them, they're basically cylinders, like tall, thin cylinders. And I use the wire mesh to form the outer sort of shape or the outer cage and then fill it with sphagnum moss. So that's the sort of, I guess, the big picture.
1: How tall are they?
2: So the wire that I use, it's 90 centimetres in length or in height. And so by default then my poles are about 90 centimetres high.
1: What sort of wire did you choose? Because you obviously picked a wire that was easily bent into shape.
2: Yeah. Look, I've seen people who do like plastic wire or different kind of materials, but the one that I had seen recommended was a wire mesh, which is then coated in plastic. So it gives you the strength of the wire itself, and then the plastic coating means it won't rust, which is important. And then as an idea, that the mesh, the spacing of the grid in the mesh, it's about a 1 centimetre distance between like each little square. Does that make sense?
1: Yeah, it certainly does. I was just about to ask, what about the gauge? Do you happen to know?
2: The gauge, gosh, we're getting very serious now. I don't think it tells you. Oh, here we go. I'm just looking. It's 1 millimetre.
1: Ah, right.
2: So it's quite fine, but because it's a mesh rather than just plain wire on its own, it gets strength from the crisscrossing, like the squares that it makes. So it's quite sturdy.
1: Okay. You're right. It does sound quite fine, but it's also, if it's plastic coated, it's quite. Now, how did you know how to make the cylinder the right size for the pot? Did the plant decide it for you or?
2: No. I mean, ultimately, I don't think the plant is going to be too precious about making sure you get it exactly right. But what I did was I found a guy online who had like a YouTube tutorial, and I just copied what he was doing because he had been trialing it over a couple of years and found that the size that he had landed on was sort of a size that worked for him. And I figured, well, no point reinventing the wheel. I'm just going to copy what he's already done. So there you go. My secret's out. I'm a copycat.
1: Never mind. That's fine. But you've done it, and you've done it in two lots. I think you've got about 12 now.
2: Yeah. But I will give credit to the guy whose YouTube I watched. It's Sydney Plant Guy. a young guy who's got loads of really cool plants growing on the poles. So worth checking out for the listeners. But with these poles, I cut them in lengths that are about 20 centimetres long, the mesh. And so when I then curve it around and turn it into the cylinder is about 6 centimetres in diameter.
1: All right, that's useful, yes. And then how did you secure the cylinder? What, with cable ties or?
2: Yeah, so basically I'll get my, we might as well say how we did construct the whole thing.
1: Yes.
2: So I'll cut those 20 centimetre sort of strips of mesh, and then I will curl them a little bit so that I'm starting to sort of bend and shape them into a cylinder. Like at this stage, they're sort of like a half cylinder, if you like. So then you can put the moss in it like it's a bed. Am I still making sense?
1: Yeah, absolutely. Yep.
2: No, okay, cool. Because I know what I did, but then I'm not sure that I'm describing it clearly. The moss itself I bought as a compressed pack or bale. It's not Australian sphagnum moss because we don't have enough sphagnum that grows that can be harvested sustainably here. But this is New Zealand sphagnum moss, which supposedly is harvested sustainably. So, I mean, I've not been there and checked it out or whatever myself, but they're the claims that the manufacturer makes. So hopefully that's true. Anyway, I prise apart the sphagnum. I put it in a bucket of water so that it soaks up the water. It's pretty quick at doing that. And then I just give it a squeeze so that the moss then is not dripping wet, but it's still obviously moist. And then I'll lay it in that preformed bed of the mesh that I mentioned before. And once that's full, I'll then close the mesh over to make the cylinder shape. And I use table ties to along the length of the cylinder to tie it together. But you could also use wire if you wanted to.
1: Yeah, cable ties are nice and quick and easy though, I think.
2: Yeah, it was easy. Yes, definitely. And the one little trick is I leave one end of the tube empty of moss, so about 10 centimetres worth is just hollow, and that's going to become the bottom of the pole. So there's the pole. You can leave it to dry if you wanted, or you could use it straight away. And the trick then is you want to plant it into a pot and let the plant be at the base and grow up the moss pole.
1: Right. So, yeah, that's the tricky part, is it, do you think?
2: I kind of thought it was going to be tricky, but then I was surprised it wasn't really. So because of the plants that I was using to grow up the pole, they're all aroids, or, you know, plants in the aroid family, and they like quite good drainage. So I was using an aroid mix as a potting mix, which essentially is really chunky stuff that drains super fast. So it wasn't like normal potting mix. And I use that mix to plug that empty part of the pole that I mentioned, you know, that 10 centimetres yep. gap. I fill that with the mix and then I place that into an empty pot and I've put extra mix around the gap to fill the pot. So that kind of locks the pole into the pot itself.
1: Right, okay.
2: It's quite firm. It holds it in nice and tightly, and then you can plant your plant in amongst the aroid mix at the base. And depending on how long the plant is, you might need some string to then tie the runner or the stem up against the pole, or it might only be a short young plant that hasn't started to climb yet. So it's just sitting at the base.
1: And next week we'll continue with what plants go well in the moss pole project. Thank you so much for sharing your project of building a moss pole, Steve.
2: My pleasure.
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1: 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Still to come, perpetual spinach and vegetable heroes, plus garden jobs for the weekend.
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1: It's time for Garden Jobs for the Weekend with Steve McLean.
3: Yeah, and there are plenty of garden jobs coming up for the weekend. We've got the final stretch of autumn upon us, so final preparations for winter crops will set them up for the upcoming season. Extend the joy of Mother's Day by planting chrysanthemums in the garden. There are so many colours and forms, plus they're a long-flowering plant that's easy to grow and maintain. Once established, chrysanthemums benefit from a regular feed with rose food and any other fertiliser type that's for fruiting and flower. Now is the time to give your lawns a feed before they enter winter dormancy. So feed your lawns now for lush winter grass, and don't forget to plant your bulbs and bring a splash of colour in the cooler months. It wouldn't be garden jobs without a citrus must-do. Keep an eye on your citrus, particularly lemons, for citrus gall wasp galls, as they're beginning to swell up now. You've got a window of opportunity over winter to cut off affected branches while the larvae are developing inside the stems. But don't bother using the potato peeler method. This is too hit and miss. And remember, in spring, you could try clay spray to help prevent egg laying in the branches.
0: Throw in a seed and watch your garden grow.

0: It's time for Vegetable Heroes, and today I'm sowing not just spinach, but perpetual spinach, or Beta vulgaris. Did you know that spinach and silver beet seed was sent out from England in 1787 with the first fleet, but in the new colony they found spinach difficult to grow. However, they found growing silver beet much easier, which is why silver beet is sometimes called spinach in Australia. But true spinach has actually smaller leaves and much sweeter, milder flavour. I was asked recently about why perpetual spinach seeds look more like beetroot seeds, and you might be wondering the same thing at home. Are you comparing the seeds that came out of the packet with the seeds you have saved from a previous crop? The reason I ask is that both spinach and beetroot seeds in seed packets are not just one seed but a clump of seeds. Saying that perpetual leaf spinach is the same as beetroot seed is correct because they're very similar. Here's the thing. Beetroot and chard or spinach are multi-germ seeds, meaning that they are actually a cluster of three or four seeds in a corky shell. Perpetual spinach is not spinach at all, but actually a type of chard with short stems and large leaf blades. So each perpetual spinach seed is actually a dried cluster containing multiple individual seeds. So then the question came, why is it called spinach? It's called that simply because it looks like and tastes similar to real spinach. So the name has become the norm since white settlement. And the scientific name, well, Beta vulgaris is a catch-all. And the common name is, of course, silver beet perpetual spinach. You might be surprised to learn that another name for chard is, in fact, perpetual spinach. So what's the difference between perpetual spinach and chard? Well, here it is. Perpetual spinach has smoother leaves than silver beet, and it's got narrower greenish stems. It's tender with a taste more like English spinach, but it's hardy and drought resistant. It's a beginner-friendly plant, which is a cut-and-come-again crop that just keeps on giving. It's the perfect plant for small but busy gardens. Now, when do you sow it? Well, in all but the coldest districts, you can grow perpetual spinach for most of the year. The bonus is that perpetual spinach will continue on through to summer and autumn and possibly even into the following year. And germination of these seeds can take anything between 1 and 2 weeks. If you've started them off in punnets or trays, you can plant them out about 7 centimetres apart. And for once, a vegetable that grows well in partial to full sun, but not waterlogged soil. Use a mulch of straw or grass clippings, and that will help keep the moisture and warmth in the soil. Of course, you could add plenty of compost and the usual organic matter to so that your spinach will grow well. Having a worm farm or compost bin really does help your veggie garden no end. Now, spinach, like all leafy vegetables, is what's called a heavy feeder, so it needs lots of nitrogen to grow well. If you haven't already applied blood and bone or cow manures to the soil a month or two ago, your soil will run out of nutrients. And during the cooler months of winter, organic matter doesn't break down that much, and to get that needed nitrogen, you need to apply liquid fertilizers such as compost tea or fish emulsion, and that will be the best way to go. Another thing to remember is that spinach grows on shallow roots, so don't dig vigorously around it. If you do get weeds because you didn't mulch, carefully hand remove them. In about 8 to 10 weeks, your spinach plant has put on enough big leaves so you can pick them one by one like you might lettuce, and the leaves will keep regrowing for quite a while. Otherwise, you can pick the whole plant and make something like spinach pie. Now, here's a tip. When you want to store spinach in the fridge, remember it's highly ethylene sensitive. To stop leaf yellowing, don't refrigerate it with apples or tomatoes. And unlike true spinach, spinach or perpetual spinach won't bolt when exposed to full summer sun, but don't let plants flower as this will shorten the cropping season. Don't worry if you don't have a veggie plot or it's full up with other things like onions, broccoli, cabbages and the like, because perpetual spinach is a great veggie for container growing on a sunny ledge. You just thin and pick as when required. So why should you go perpetual spinach? Well, it's best eaten fresh because it loses nutritional properties every day. Putting it in the fridge slows the deterioration, but half of the major nutrients are lost by the eighth day after harvest. Why is it good for you? The amount of iron in spinach comes way down the list after vitamins A and C, thiamine, potassium and folic acid. Dark green leafy vegetables like spinach contain carotenoids. And that was your Vegetable Hero segment for today.
1: Real World Gardener, investigating new ways to garden with Marianne Cannon.
0: Right, it's time for Garden Jobs for the Weekend, the longer chat. On the line I've got Steve McClune, a biology educator. How are you today, Steve?
2: Yeah, hi Marianne. I'm really good, thank you. How are you?
0: I'm good also. And today we start off with the listener question, which is, it's Mauna. Not sure where she's from, but she's got root knot nematodes. Oh, actually, she's South Queensland. She says, hi, does anyone have the exact amount needed to make a soil drench for nematodes? I know it has both milk and molasses in it. Apparently it appeared in a gardening show not that long ago. So there you go.
2: So root knot nematodes brought into garden soil mainly through contaminated soil, plants, tools and water. And the most effective control is an integrated approach. So don't just think in terms of the soil drench. An integrated approach is really important. Things like combining crop rotation, soil improvement, solarization, resistant varieties, and, of course, removal of the infected plants.
0: Steve mentioned they come into your garden through contaminated soil or compost or by infected seedlings or plant material that you may have brought in. And they thrive in warm, moist, sandy soils which allow rapid movement and reproduction.
2: A really good soil and gardening hygiene is really important when it comes to these because the juveniles actually enter the roots and form galls. And something to watch for is that if you know you have root knot nematodes in one garden bed, be aware that tools, boots and garden equipments, that those pieces of equipment can transfer the nematodes between beds.
0: Water can also move eggs and juveniles through the soil profile.
2: I think you need to be aware that you cannot fully eliminate them. The best ways to control root knot nematodes is to suppress populations to harmless levels. The most effective strategies combine cultural, biological and physical methods.
0: Firstly, you've got to improve soil health by adding compost, aged manure and organic matter to boost beneficial microbes that naturally suppress nematodes.
2: Organic amendments also improve soil structure, making movement harder for nematodes. So just like all good gardening, it comes back to the soil. So make sure you rotate crops and use non-host or resistant plants. Another way of dealing with these, or managing, I should say, is to plant mustard or other biofumigant cover crops. Then dig them in before flowering to release natural nematode suppressing compound.
0: Now, here's a good one. Soil solarization, but only in summer, is useful.
2: Yeah, and with that soil solarisation, the temperatures can reach 60 degrees Celsius in the top 15 centimetres, killing many of the nematodes and pathogens. Prevent this next by avoiding spreading contaminated soil.
0: Now, the milk and molasses.
2: Yeah, a common recipe involves mixing 1 litre of milk and a half a cup of blackstrap molasses into 8 litres of warm water, and then apply weekly to the affected soil.
0: Well, I hope that this listener who wrote in with that question has some success. And funnily enough, the hort term I chose today was soil solarisation. So if you've got a large patch of weeds in a flat area, you're in luck because there's a chemical-free solution that actually works. The method is called solarisation.
2: It's a great solution if you have difficult weeds like nutgrass and onion grass taking over your garden. And soil solarisation is a non-chemical technique used to disinfect soil by trapping solar energy under a transparent plastic cover, which raises the soil temperature.
0: Actually, I've also read that you can use black plastic, but then there's some that said, no, that's not the right way to do it. Which one do you think is the best, black or clear?
2: I think you could have a go either way.
0: And the other thing to keep in mind is that solarization is most effective in areas that are exposed to the sun for all or most of the day. You can try solarization in a partly sunny area, but would need to allow more time for the process to work.
2: Yeah, so start by removing as many existing weeds, rocks, and other matter as possible from your chosen location. The solarization process works best on cleared soil, but if you have left weeds there, factor that into the time you leave the plastic in place. You may have to leave it there a little bit longer.
0: Then water the soil deeply to make sure it's moist, as moisture enhances effectiveness of the solarization process. So you've got to cover it with either clear or black plastic sheet. Should be buried at the edges to trap heat effectively. So, and you leave the cover in place for 4 to 6 weeks during the hottest part of summer. So no point in doing that in winter then.
2: No. The trapped solar energy actually heats the soil to temperatures between 35 degrees Celsius to 60 degrees Celsius, which is lethal to many soil pathogens and pests. So after the solarization period, remove the plastic cover. The soil will have undergone significant physical, chemical, and biological changes, actually promoting beneficial microbial communities while reducing harmful organisms.
0: Well, that's fantastic. Let's do the plant profile, which is gardenia species. And I believe you have a gardenia hedge in your garden.
2: Yeah, we have a beautiful gardenia, which is just outside our bedroom, and beautiful fragrance that we get from that hedge when it's in flower. It can actually be a little bit overpowering, but nonetheless, it's beautiful. Gardenias are evergreen shrubs, which is something to be aware of. So you get that lovely, glossy, deep green foliage all year round. Then come late spring and into summer, they burst into these stunning white or creamy flowers that are almost waxy in appearance.
0: They do have a reputation of being divas, though. And to be honest, they can be a little particular. But once you understand what they want, they're absolutely worth the effort.
2: First up, sunlight. Gardenias love a spot with morning sun and afternoon shade, especially across much of Australia where the afternoon sun can be pretty fierce. And too much harsh sun and those beautiful leaves will go yellow on you.
0: Speaking of yellow leaves, soil is everything with gardenias because they need acidic soil, ideally with a pH between 5 and 6.5. If your leaves are yellowing and the veins are staying green, it's a classic sign of iron deficiency, which usually means your soil pH is too high. So you've got to grab yourself a camellia and gardenia fertiliser from your local nursery, and that should sort things out nicely.
2: And look, the next point is watering. And gardenias like to be kept consistently moist, but they absolutely hate sitting in waterlogged soil. So good drainage is a must. A nice layer of mulch around the base will help keep the moisture in and the roots cool. But something that just comes to mind, Marianne, is that gardenias can also be quite susceptible if watered too much to a black sooty mold. So just take care not to overwater, and certainly better to water in the morning than in the evening.
0: That's a good tip. And one more tip, if you have them in pots, don't move them around too much. Gardenias can drop their buds if they get stressed by a sudden change in environment. So find them a good spot and let them settle in.
2: So in terms of varieties, Gardenia jasminoides is the classic one you'll see most often. But there are some wonderful compact varieties like radicans, great for pots or garden borders, and Florida, which is a popular choice for hedging.
0: So if you've been thinking about adding a gardenia to your garden, I say go for it. A little bit of love in the right conditions and you'll be rewarded with flowers and fragrance that will make your garden a joy to be in. I'm sure you're loving your gardenia hedge under your bedroom window, Steve.
2: It's beautiful having it there.
0: Wonderful. Well, it's been great chatting with you, Steve. Look forward to the chat next week.
2: Thanks so much, Marianne. Looking forward to it.
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0: Thank you for listening. I hope we've inspired you to start a moss pole project or grow perpetual spinach in the veggie garden. Tune in next week, because next week I'll be talking with Steve Falcioni in part two of Creating Moss Poles. You can hear the whole show again on Mixcloud. Just look for 2RRR programs or follow Real World Gardener on Facebook for the link. If you have a question on wildlife, plants or garden design, we at the team would love to hear from you either via email realworldgardener@gmail.com, or you can write in to 2RRR, PO Box 644, Gladesville, New South Wales 1675. Until next week, I'll leave you with a track by Sandy Shaw. Those were the days. But for me, have a great gardening week. Bye for now.

0: Hello and welcome to Lost in Science. It is the show where you like to get lost, where you wander through the intellectual realms of the mindscape, the scientific mindscape, the universe of knowledge. And you know, you might not know exactly where you are or where you're going, but it's the journey, isn't it, rather than the destination. Does that sound fair, Lyndon?
1: Very fair, Chris. Yes, always wandering, always exploring, always journeying. That is the mission.
0: Science is about the journey, isn't it? I mean, it's about the process. It's about the discovery. It's about the stuff you do. It's not about the facts you find out, not usually, but the facts are interesting too.
1: Couldn't have said it better, Chris. I couldn't have said it better. And that actually connects perfectly with who we've got on the show today. I'm taking over the microphone again for today's show, Chris. I hope you don't mind. Today we're going to be chatting with Ben Francis Shelley, who is a paleontologist who has kind of built his career as a paleontologist outreach expert in the cracks of his life. And today we're going to talk about his career and his journey to developing his own museum.
0: Oh. I was going to say, like, paleontology outreach, like, talking to people about dinosaurs has got to be one of the easier jobs, surely, because everyone loves to hear about dinosaurs.
1: Loves to hear about dinosaurs, and people also love hearing about dinosaurs in their backyard. Yes.
0: I mean, you know, my backyard is pretty overgrown. I do need to do some gardening, but I doubt there are dinosaurs, apart from the feathered variety.
1: No, if you live down in the southeastern part of Melbourne, down the Bayside area, then your backyard, your coastal backyard, is an absolute hotspot of fossils. And Ben has, over the last 5 to 10 years, amassed a huge collection of these fossils. He's worked with citizen scientists, he's worked with community groups, he's worked with local councils, he's worked with motor yacht squadron organisations, and he now has a Bayside museum, a Bayside fossil museum. And so today we're talking about that whole process.
0: Oh, that's incredible. Yeah, I mean, and look, I'm dying to find out what kind of fossils he's got and, yeah, where we can see them. On with the show.
2: I think we're lost.
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6: Of course, a transmitter of that sort isn't exactly standard equipment.
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2: What so far?
1: Welcome back. You're listening to Lost in Science, and we're very lucky today to be joined by Ben Francis Shelley. Now, Ben's day job is a community climate action specialist with the Glen Eira City Council. But Ben, that's not what I've got you in here to talk about today. Thank you so much for coming along. Welcome to Lost in Science.
8: Well, thank you, Lyndon. Yes, we're not going to be talking about my day job, as it were, as great as it is and all the work that I get to do in it, because there's another side of me. And like many researchers and scientists, we have many different sides to us, like a 20-sided dice, basically, if you can imagine rolling it.
1: We are multifaceted. Everyone's multifaceted, but maybe the facets of scientists tend to kind of come out at weirder angles. I'm curious to hear, though, how you got to where you are now.
8: I kind of saw it and took it upon myself to be a jack of all trades. So I did a Bachelor of Environmental Science at Monash University. I did a stint at Sea Life Melbourne Aquarium in the Education and Curatorial Department for a little bit because I love marine life. My focus and my love has always been understanding how animals work from the inside out. So I was always really fascinated by anatomy and sea creatures and life in general, evolution. From there, I was able to get a role working at Museums Victoria as a paleontologist for several years, which was fantastic work. I got to work on whales and sharks and megafauna and prepare them and go out into the field and collect them. During COVID, though, the research funding

0: basically completely stopped. So then I had to pivot and figure out what the hell am I going to do with my life from this point onwards if it's not involved in paleontology, because so much of my life was geared towards that already. I then worked at Zoos Victoria for a chunk of time. I then also started working at local councils, and I got a job at Whittlesea Council in the conservation team doing outreach, and then also in sustainability as well. And then everything just, you know, I'm just holding on to the bull with the horns, and as it was bucking me, basically, and holding on for dear life, hoping that I was going in the right direction. I've had more jobs than my parents have had in their entire career, and I'm 34 years old. So from there, I took on a job at Parks Victoria in communications, and it was also an outreach regarding conservation and science. Whilst that was happening, I got to get a curatorship with Bayside City Council and Bayside Gallery towards an exhibition called Prehistoric Bayside, which was focusing on the paleontology again. And that went really well. Everyone frothed over it. Everyone just loved fossils. And whilst that was happening, I changed roles again and did a community climate action specialist role at the City of Glen Eira, and transitioned away from Parks Victoria to the local council again. And then this opportunity came up almost completely out of the blue. It was like in the last month that the exhibition was open for Prehistoric Bayside with Bayside City Council. And it was with the Beaumaris Motor Yacht Squadron. And they came in and they're like, "Ben, you know that we've got space for this temporary exhibition set up that you've created for this fossil display." And I was like, "That would be amazing." So holding on to the horns, I just basically went with the flow. It took about a year, but then I set up another space within the Yacht Squadron itself, and called it basically the Prehistoric Bayside Museum. And everything just took hold of there. So it's been an incredible journey so far. I have no idea what I'm doing 100% of the time, and I'm just hoping for the best.
1: Well, you're holding on tight to the bull horns. That's one thing that you can say. And it sounds to me like all of the roles you've had have all been focused around connecting communities with their local environment, with local plants and animals, and ensuring people can enjoy and appreciate those. Do you think that would be one stream? Yeah. If you were to look back and think, actually, no, this isn't holding the bull by the horns. These are all strategic career moves.
0: When the opportunities come up, you've got to jump at them.
1: And was that interest in paleontology and animals grounded in the local geography, or was it anywhere and everywhere around the world? And then when you realised, hang on, a lot of these come from our backyard, that must have taken it to the next level.
0: You hit the nail on the head. When I first started looking into this kind of stuff, I was much, much younger, and the only things available in textbooks were from Eurasia and North America, and they're the really famous fossil sites. You can go to Wyoming and you can dig up a Stegosaurus, you know, or you can find Megalosaurus from the UK or something like that. But there was nothing really known about the fossil sites where I lived locally. The incredible thing is that they are amazing as well. There's so much out there.
1: Are we talking in the water? You have to go diving and snorkeling, or are we talking on the beach, up on the rocks?
0: So you don't need to go diving. I can certainly find fossil shark teeth at a low tide on the beach itself, but the most prolific areas are in the water because no one's looking in the water. It's constantly getting churned around. The sand's moving all the time, so it's burying some of the fossils that were already previously loose. So it's a huge menagerie of different places to find fossils.
1: And what makes that area? So Beaumaris is sort of Melbourne's southeast.
0: About 30 to 40 minutes away from Melbourne.
1: What makes that area such a hotspot?
0: I have considered this for such a long time. And really, it's a really weird thing because we do have a number of really fantastic fossil hotspots that are just not known about in the Bay at all. There's, like, for example, there's a fossil site at Curlewis that almost no one knows about where you can find megalodon teeth. And it's just really hushed up. But people have been finding them for decades.
1: That's on the other side of Melbourne's Bay, isn't it?
0: Exactly right. So there's the Bellarine Peninsula, has a number of fossil sites. There's the Surf Coast that has an incredible fossil assemblage that's there as well. But Bayside is really unique because of the sheer amount of fossils that it's generating. It's tens of thousands every single year that are getting turfed up from the bottom of the sea floor. So I like to think of it as a bit of a Goldilocks effect. The conditions are just right. You've got the right geology, you've got the right fossils. The fossils are harder than the surrounding sediment that they're preserved in, and you're getting that active erosion that's ripping so many of these fossils from the layer naturally. and then they're pushing them up to shore. So you don't need anything other than your eyes in order to spot these fossils. You don't need tools to dig them out or anything. They are literally just waiting to be picked up on the shoreline.
1: Wow, that makes me want to finish this interview right now and go down to Burmorris and have a look for myself. But
0: I think the conditions are pretty good today, for the record.
1: Is there quite an active community down Bayside that are also interested in collecting these kinds of fossils? And what do you do? Do you have a responsibility to hand the fossils in or to give them to someone or share them with someone if and when you do find them?
0: Yeah, all really good questions. And there's an incredible community of people. So when I started working at Museums Victoria, I would just bump into these people in the beach who would be looking for fossils for the first time and were really curious. And I'd say to them, hey, you know, I'm from, you know, the state repository. I'm really interested in collecting fossils so that we can research them for long term. I can teach you, if you'd like, about how to go about finding these fossils, but in the condition that if you do find something of scientific interest, you donate it to the museum. And soon enough, I started to get, you know, 15, 20 people, 30 people. It just, there's so many people that are coming out of the woodwork that I've never met before, even to this day. Like that, I remember having those conversations in 2016 before I even started at the museum, and saying, look, I can teach you how to go about do this stuff. And now there's somebody in the water every single week. So yeah, there's an incredible community that's there. And when they do find the fossils themselves, I say this to them, you have the responsibility. If you think it's, you know, scientifically valuable, they probably should go to the State Museum. But one of the biggest issues with the State Museum is that when the fossils went in there, nobody got the chance to see them other than researchers. They were hidden behind these massive shelving units. And it was very hard for people to interact and understand what was going on around the nature of where they were. So this, you know, museum initiative kind of came about a little bit because of that, because I wanted to show the public how many incredible things that we're finding at a breakneck pace all the time. It's just one fossil after the other. Like one of the little displays that I've got is just how many shark teeth I collected personally within a 2-day period, and there's more than 100, you know, just in this tiny little section of sharks and whales and other megafauna and a whole host of different things that we've been able to uncover. Sitting

0: You're listening to Lost in Science, where I'm chatting with Ben Francis Shelley about his development of Prehistoric Bayside, a museum dedicated to fossils in Melbourne's southeast. Can you tell us then about the process of starting your own museum? You said that there was an opportunity for a temporary exhibition, which you put together to sort of put on display some of the greatest finds that you had and other people's as well, I assume. And then your training working in the museum, were you able to put together the stories? Was it all you? Did you have a team? Do you have to apply? Do you need a museum license? Tell us what it means to start your own museum.
1: I look back on it and I'm like, it was just nuts. It has just been the busiest thing that I've ever had to do in my entire life, working, you know, at Glenara City Council and doing that kind of work, and then doing this on the side as well. I have no time. Thank God I don't have kids, because if I did, there's no way I could ever accommodate the children as well as the museum as well.
0: You've got bony little toothy children.
1: Yeah, there's heaps. Then there's thousands of them. So it all started back in 2021 in the depths of lockdowns. Things were looking pretty miserable. I was looking for work at the time. I just left the museum because of a lack of funding, and I reached out to Bayside City Council, and particularly the Bayside Gallery, because I noticed that they had exhibitions. I had given talks to them previously, and I had a little bit of a relationship there, and I said, hey, I've got this crazy idea. I still screenshot the email, and I use it in presentations whenever I talk about how I go about creating something like this. And I just sound like this kind of wheezy teenager, kind of like, hey, if you're really interested in like potentially doing something with a museum, I can create it for you, man, you know. And so they didn't get back to me in 3 months, but then I finally had a confirmation email that they had received the email, and they're like, hey Ben, this is something we're interested in, why don't you come in and just talk to us about what your idea is and put together a bit of a plan and we can see how it works. So I sat down with them, kind of spoke to them about my idea, got a floor plan from them to kind of give them an intention of where I would put some of the fossils and the signage and the different artwork that we could create together, and some rough assemblage of a budget. And we just basically went from there. I didn't hear from them for months at a time. And every time I would interact with them, they said, yeah, no, we are very interested. It just takes a really long time for these things to get approval in the first place. And having worked later on in a council, I can really appreciate that there are so many different approvals that you need to in order to spend money on certain things. And it took until 2023 to sign a contract with Bayside City Council for the temporary exhibition of 3 months called Prehistoric Bayside to be created. And then I said to them, if you want me to do this, I'm going to need a day a week. I'm going to need as much help as I possibly can. It's probably going to take about a year for me to be able to collect all of these fossils, not just mine and my own personal collection, because I had quite a large collection at the time, but also from this citizen scientists that I'd previously worked with, and then creating that signage and creating the artwork and everything else together. So it took ages, and every single step has just been this, you know, again, I'm just like making it up. I did a antiques roadshow styled event where people just brought fossils in and we just talked about them at the front, and it was so much fun. People were just, there were all these amazing fossils and like weird ear bones of things I'd never seen before, and we're just narrating and talking to people about it at the beginning.
0: Were they all amazing? Or I can imagine, you know, it sounds as though you've seen a lot of fossils. Do you get people coming up and saying, look, I found this, and you have to tell 5-year-old Timmy or 75-year-old Timmy, oh, nah, that's a rock?
1: Yeah, sometimes I look Timbo in the eyes and I go, Timmy, unfortunately what you've got here is just a rock, but I can throw it away for you unless you'd like to keep this rock. We'll be on the beach together. And he's like, how would you throw it? I'd say I'd skip it on the surface of the water. Go from there. But then there are the fossils that I am no longer interested in collecting because I've got too many of them. So whale ribs and vertebrae, they're humongous to take, and they're really, really difficult and bulky items. They fascinate most people because they're a fossil, but they don't have any real scientific value because they just represent part of the body that we already know. Like, we know that a whale exists there, but it can't tell us anything more about how that whale lived unless there's a shark bite or something like that on it. So there's plenty of fossils that I just leave behind to this very day every single time I go for a dive, or I might bring them back up onto shore and just chuck them on the beach for somebody to find at another time.
0: Whereas something like an ear bone, you said that can tell us a lot. Why can an ear bone tell us so much?
1: So it's all because of the position of the semicircular ear canals, the cochlear region, in respect to the rest of the ear bone itself. So whales are really weird. They've got two very dense ear bones. There's one called an external one, which is a tympanic bulla, an internal one called a periotic, and they both are shaped completely differently depending on the species itself. So it's all based on the way in which the anatomy kind of cradles the ear bone in the back of the skull and how they kind of use it. So for an example, a blue whale's ear bone is gigantic. It's the size of two fists put together. And when you see it, there's no mistaking what it could possibly be. But when you look at for something like a southern right whale, they're still really big, but it's quite obviously very different from that of a blue whale, which belongs to the Rorqual family instead. So they all showcase that kind of vestige lineage of what kind of whale group that they belong to.
0: Ah, so the ear bones can give you some idea of the evolution of the species. And are you able to look at an ear bone fossil and get an estimate of how old that species might be or how old that fossil is? Or do you need extra equipment for that?
1: We do need extra equipment for it. We're very lucky in Bayside that the site as a whole has been roughly dated to about 5 to 6 million years of age, like almost the entirety of the strata. There are older segments to it that are probably between 10 and 12 million years of age. But on the all, if there's a little tiny bit of sediment that is still adhering to the fossil, we should be able to determine the rough age based on that. So if you know nothing about the site and you don't have any understanding of the geology or the animals that are coming out, it can be really hard to date a specimen. So just recently there was a woman who came out to me and she said, I found these fossils in my grandparents' farm. I have no idea where they came from. And I was like, then I find it really difficult to age if you're not able to give me the locality details of where it's come from, because it could have come from halfway across the world. So there's all those considerations that you need to bring into account, dating the fossil and understanding the age and the stratigraphy of the surrounding sediment is a very important part of paleontology.
0: Mm. Well, I can also imagine, and coming back to your museum, so you did the temporary exhibition that finished up. Presumably your backyard and your back shed was full of life-size sculptures and structures.
1: It was very intense. I had to, the overflow went into Nonda's backyard, a little bit of it. So,
0: but then the Beau Morris Yacht Squadron said, we have some space and we'd love for you to use that space. Is that how it happened?
1: So I had a colleague of mine who reached out to the Yacht Squadron and was like, Ben, I'm going to set up a meeting between the Yacht Squadron and yourself. You have something here that I think would be of use to them. The Yacht Squadron, the Beau Morris Motor Yacht Squadron, is actually on the land where the fossil site is. It was constructed in the 1960s. So it would be the perfect place to talk about the fossils. It's not somewhere different. It's exactly where the fossil site is, and it's been there for the last 50 years. So to be able to talk about it at the venue would be something that's really special. And so they came in, I gave them a tour, I gave the Commodore and the Vice Commodore tours of the entire area and all the fossils that have been found in Beau Morris and in Black Rock as well. And they were like, wow, this is amazing. We'd love to have some of the material on display at the Yacht Squadron. And I said, great. Let's do it. Let's see how we go about doing it. I look back at those words and I'm like, I had no idea how much time was going to be involved in creating a museum whatsoever. There was just an insane amount of effort that took place and money as well to actually throw the whole thing together and just hope for the best.
0: And now, what happens next with this collection that you have?
1: So Facebook Marketplace is an amazing repository of stuff that people are just looking to give away. So one of the first issue was that the cabinets did not belong to me. They belonged to Bayside City Council. So I had to find entirely new ones. And cabinets are expensive. I was looking at them newer for like $2,000 each and I wanted like six. And I was like, oh man, I'm going to have to apply for grants and stuff. Luckily, Facebook Marketplace exists and jewelry stores, they go extinct every now and again. So I just waited until the right opportunity came. There was one jewelry store that basically closed and I got these fantastic cabinets for like $100 each. I was absolutely over the moon. They're very heavy. I put wheels on the bottom of them so that I could move them around. They all came with the affiliated locks and stuff and just started putting them in place and started figuring out how it should. We have over 1,000 fossils that we basically have within the cabinets and in the central section where we have the citizen scientists that are also discussing things as well. And it's incredible to see the momentum it's also taken. So what I've decided to do moving forward with it, because we have to pack it down to a certain extent to keep it safe as well, is to have these open days. And so we hope to have as many open days as we possibly can. The next one is on June 27th, but people froth on them. They absolutely love them. I advertised it for like less than 3 hours and it completely sold out all 350 tickets immediately. So I was blown away by it. And so with each of the open days that we plan on doing, we'll have a different theme. So the next one, unfortunately, which is booked out, but you can go on the wait list, is going to be all about sharks. I've got Professor John Long from Flinders University, a world-renowned shark and fish expert who's going to come and talk about fishes, sharks, and their evolution. We've got giant whale ribs, vertebrae, which are half the size of me, that are way more than 30 kilos. They're so heavy. We find them at the bottom of the sea floor. And we take the video footage of how we go about finding it as well. So there's TVs all over the place showcasing exactly how we go about finding these fossils and how people can find fossils without having to use tools as well. So it's really grown into something else, and the momentum is just awesome.
0: Is there a touch and feel element too? And you said you had citizen science volunteers, other people contributing to help share this love and this passion that you have?
1: Yeah, look, I had a request from Jimmy, who's 13 years old, if he could be part of the citizen science table because of the things that he's found just within the last 6 months. And I was like, absolutely, you are totally there. You can talk to people. You know more about fossils than I would say 99% of the population does. And, you know, his ability to be able to find really important things, he's been able to find some amazing looking shark teeth just recently. So there are all considerations. There's all these amazing people that come together. There is a tactile element that I always wanted to introduce that I wasn't able to do for the original exhibition. So I just on the onset, I love hard rubbish. I think it's fantastic. You can make some amazing finds with hard rubbish. And a colleague of mine came to the office with about 15 kilos of ether foam, which is this museum grade material that you can make mounts out of. And I was like, where did you find this? This is incredible. She's like, you can have it all. Go nuts. She found it on the side of the road. There was a gallery that would just basically thrown it out. It was about to go to landfill. And I was like, great, I will take this hundreds of dollars worth of ether foam off your hands and I'll create these little mounts where people can actually, we can put the fossil in so that they're stabilized and people can touch and feel the individual fossils. So there's the back end of whale skulls, there's shark teeth that they can touch, there's ribs, there's everything that you can possibly imagine. So that I was able to introduce that tactile element because it's a really important part of what people want to see. It's a tricky combination. You know, you've got fossils that are millions of years of age and you want people to interact with them, but you're also aware that people can break things, you know, and they have a tendency, they won't mean to, but they can very easily drop that giant megalodon tooth that you've got on display. So there are some that are definitely going to be behind cabinets. And then there are others where I'd say to people, you're welcome to pick that up. You can actually touch and feel that and there's no problem at all.
0: Where would you like the museum to be in 5 years? I don't mean physically. I mean, what would a dream be? Is this something in your ideal world that you'd be doing full time?
1: I guess my hope for it is that it would get bigger, that we, I don't know how it would get bigger, but you know, one really nice thing was libraries have contacted me recently from certain councils and have asked if I can display specimens in there as well. So I'd love the opportunity to spread out and have lots of little micro museums all over the place. And if the opportunity ever comes up to have a bigger, more permanent museum, then it's something I would certainly look at, but it would require some serious funding behind it in order to do that too.
0: If people want to engage with the museum, where's the best place to find it?
1: It's the socials. As much as I hate Mark Zuckerberg and his control of Meta and the Meta universe, it's still a really great way to communicate to people. And so if you're interested in anything about Prehistoric Bayside, all you've got to do is just look, you can look it up on Instagram or on Facebook. It's just Prehistoric Bayside, or on Instagram, Prehistoric_Bayside. And you can find us and you can follow us and you can keep in tune with all the recent developments, when the next open day is going to be, the new discoveries that we're making.
0: It's wonderful to have someone in the community so passionate about engaging with the world around them and sharing that with other people. Thank you so much for joining us today on Lost in Science, Ben.
1: Thank you so much, Lyndon. It's been a pleasure.

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ain't never been down south. I'm gonna tell you about it one more time, so that you understand what we're talking about. 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

Hello, hello, it's Andrew, and it's, oh, I've got a couple minutes to four, on a bit early. You're listening to Andrew's Music Park here on 93.7 Edge FM in the beautiful Bega Valley. And I'll just turn my mic up a bit. And, yeah, it's winter's day, winter has hit. It's not too bad outside, actually. And overcast and gloomy, but good day for sitting around listening to music and hanging out with Edge FM here at the Music Park. I'm on every Wednesday 4 to 5, and then Frank's Hidden Gems will be for a couple of hours after that, and then Chris Music for the end of the world. So we've got an afternoon of Edge FM music happening. So let's just kick it on. We're going to go straight into a London band called Florence and the Machine, and it's called What Water Gave Me.

Hat Fitz and Carla Robinson there, Going Home, off the After the Rain album. They're a Victorian crew couple that Hat plays great slide blues guitar and Carla plays the drums and an awesome whistle. And you can see those guys around festivals. They have played in the Bega Valley. And before Hat, Fitz and Carla, we had What the Water Gave Me from Florence and the Machine, or a London-based band who have been around for many years, and they were doing a tour last... Oh, no, they've been touring this year, I believe. Not sure in Australia, but hopefully they come back out. They're a great band, Florence and the Machine. 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What have we got going on? There's plenty of things happening in the Bega Valley. Never stops in the Bega Valley, does it, really? Fungi Festival is starting up on Friday, I believe. It'll have a bit of an opening night in Naruma. You can go to the fungifestival.com.au and it goes for a month till 12th of July. And there's things like guided fungi walks and forays, films and presentations, truffle beer, sourdough, Camembert workshops, truffle dog training, truffle experiences, art workshops, exhibitions, fungi photographic workshops. They've probably all got photos of fungi somewhere in our lives. Special fungi-inspired dining experiences, science, citizen science, and medicinal fungi events. So there's plenty going on from the Fungi Festival, and that's pretty well running between Batemans Bay and Eden for the next month. So get on the website and check it out. Righto, let's move along. We're going to head for some Liz Stringer, Melbourne artist, been around for a while, played with Midnight Oil as a backing vocalist. She's got lots of albums, supported lots of people and done lots of her own things. I think she's based UK a bit these days. And this one's called Second High off her Second High album, came out in 2025. Liz Stringer.

0: That was Mr. Jeff Lang with The Save about the Indian Pacific on a dead straight track. And before that, Second High from Liz Stringer. It's off her latest album called Second High. That was the number one song. You're listening to Andrew's Music Park here on 93.7 Edge FM on this grey afternoon. But no rain, just grey. I think it was a bit of a sprinkle earlier, but here in Bega anyway. But pretty good. Actually went for a fish last night, caught nothing, but the water felt warm on my feet, so it's still a good temperature. The only reason I didn't catch fish is because I was set up for bait fishing, but hey, I left the bait on the bench at home, which was defrosted when I got back. Anyway, next time I'll take the bait. Let's hear from some of our valuable sponsors, shall we?
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0: Yeah, thank you, sponsors. You're on the edge, Ron Doyle and Mr. Tathra Tyres, giving us some valuable money to keep our little lights on and radio station going and ourselves, our little DJs, warm here in the winter. Keep us bringing you lots of great music and, giving our valuable volunteer time, that's the word I was looking for, to keep the radio station going and just play some great tunes and give you as much information about the Bega Valley and what's going on as we can. So if you want to know what's going on, as well as the Fungi Festival starting Friday, there's an opening night with films and stuff in the Rumour. You have to book for that. We've got on Thursday night at the brand new Headland Theatre at Tathra, the Partridge String Quartet, a bit of lovely music to be played there. And I'm sure, I haven't been there yet, but I'll get there at the new theatre. That will be awesome sounds, no doubt. Let's tick along to another song. This will be good. This is, we're going to Led Zeppelin. I haven't played them for quite a while. And it was my first album I got when I was about 12, I think. Double album, Physical Graffiti. But this was off Led Zeppelin 3. It's called Born Ya I'll Stomp. You're on the edge.

0: rivers of shattered white glacial ice. Baked salted clay pans, human footprints fading into the dark matter of a universe beyond the heavens of cosmic chaos and human comprehension. The evolving present is only the future path to the distant pasts. Standing on the precipice of ideas above the chasm of human consciousness. False prophets preach from pulpits in the temples of mammon. The greed creed consumes this earth planet. Respect the ancientness of wisdom. Respect the old people's guardianship of paradise.
1: Mr. Kev Carmody and the Oils, and of course Sammy Butcher from, I was going to say Yoda Indy, but he's from the Rumpy Band. That's it, got there eventually. You're listening to Andrew's Music Park here on Edge FM, Bega Valley. And I play mostly Australian music. I try and play a bit of latest stuff and a mix bag of things, and then I'll throw in a few foreign numbers like Borneo Stomp from Led Zeppelin 3, that one. It's funny how when

hear music, it brings you back to things. And I used to have Led Zeppelin 3 on cassette, and always when I got to a certain part of that song, that's when the cassette was slightly chewed up and it would go and then get going again. So when I was listening to Led Zeppelin, then I was waiting for that sound to come on, and that was quite a long time ago. Funny how the memory works. Righto, so anyway, we are halfway through my show and it's halftime oranges, but today, because as the mandarins are all out, I've been given a few this week, it's halftime mandarins. So we're going to have a look at what we've done, and so far it's all been pretty good. We're going really strong, so it's time to pump ourselves up for the next half hour of show before Frank's Hidden Gems comes on. So I always hit it with a few banger tracks. We've got Magic Dirt and Bad Drip. So Magic Dirt, great Australian band. Adelita, she's more known these days. And Bad Drip are a band from Sydney, Western Sydney, are quite current and going strong. So, let's turn up the volume and let's get pumping with a bit of Magic Dirt.

bad trip. And you're listening to Energy's Music Park. Sorry, sidetracked there. Yeah, it's Bad Drip from the Tales of a Bad Drip 2024 album. They're a Western Sydney band. And before that, Magic Dirt with Volcanella off their Tough Love album 2003 that came out. Been around. So I'll keep things moving because the time is moving quicker than I am. So let's go. We have an album of the month. We do it once a month. How about that? Local album of the month with Felicity Dowd, who I do play her quite a bit anyway. And that's off her album Built Like This, came out in 2024. And she plays around the Bega Valley a bit and festivals alike. So this one's called Porcelain, which is track 5. And here we go.

0: Heavens in the back seat of my Cadillac, or the Australian version. There's a six cold six pack in the back seat of my Statesman. That's Hot Chocolate off, that's got to be a 70s song for sure. that was a bit of a request. I don't normally do them, but we snuck that one in. And before that, we had the wonderful Felicity Dowd, who's a Cabago girl. And she's doing very well. That's her latest album. And it was called Porcelain. You're listening to Andrew's Music Park here, 93.7 Edge FM, and it's whizzing past the afternoon. I've only got started and I'm nearly finished. Let's get some sponsors. Hey, yeah.
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0: 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You're listening to Andrew's Music Park, and I'm nearly at the end of the time. It's 16:53, which is 4:53 in normal civilian time. And what have I got left? I can't squeeze much in for this. So I've got Frank's Hidden Gems coming up for the next 2 hours. He'll be going through from 5, 6, 7, and then Chris will be coming on from an hour with music for the end of the world. So stay tuned. Not sure what Frank's got lined up for us today, but he's always got plenty of great music. And I'll be back. Will I? No, actually, I won't be back next week. I've got a week off. I'm going to be up in the Big Smoke, but I'll be back the week after that. And so it gives me 2 weeks to find some new tunes, so that takes the pressure off, I tell you. So what have we got? Let's go with, we might be able to squeeze one in. Here's a bit of Tribal Voice by Yatu Yende.

Good afternoon. Welcome to Frank's Hidden Gems. This is where I dust off all my old vinyl records from the fabulous 50s, the swinging 60s, and the years of flower power. Sit back and enjoy all those old songs we love for the next 2 hours. Rock on! And my introduction tonight was just a little bit close to the bone, so to speak. I had a rather nasty fall a week or so ago, and I've been doped up on painkillers, so I am a little bit stoned and I missed it at the moment. No, not really. You can't get too carried away on painkillers, but as always, you need to be a little bit careful and not get carried away with them. What have I got in the way of music for you, you ask? Well, I have got some very, very different aspects tonight. Tonight, I've gone back into the 50s and even beyond the 50s in some cases with some big band and swing music, away from the old usual rock and roll. But there is a little bit of rock and a little bit of roll in amongst some of the big bands. I'm going to begin, the evening is probably dominated by one of my favourite bands of the moment. You know how you have a band of the month or a little bit of a bent for something every now and then, something catches you, Andrew? Mine at the moment is a group called Vintage Explosion, and they are an old-fashioned big band. They're playing currently a lot of corporate gigs around the UK. Very, very popular, particularly with us oldies. Have a listen to this one.

0: That was Dion DiMucci, or as he was known back in the 1950s, just simply Dion. Baby, I'm in the Mood. From 1936, way, way back, Benny Goodman and his orchestra gave us Sing, Sing, Sing, and we kicked things off with the Vintage Explosion, The Wanderer, a live version. We've got some sponsorship announcements now. When we come back from the sponsors, we will be time travelling back to 1941 with Glenn Miller. We'll have some Stars on 45 and Bobby Darin and a big band from the 1950s.
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Ah, don't you just love that big band sound? That was Bobby Darin with Mac the Knife. We had Stars on 45 with a entertaining medley, Swing the Mood, and talking about the mood, In the Mood from Glenn Miller way back in 1941. As I continue on with tonight's show, I have a feature band tonight called The Vintage Explosion. They are a Scottish group with all the old authentic big band instruments and a great, great lead singer and leader in a guy called William Hitchell. He has a great, great voice and a great feel for the song. I'm going to play you three songs from them now. One of them is an old standard and two are their own originals.

0: The Vintage Explosion with Saturday Night. We had Music in My Head and Swimming with the Junkies. I've got a little bit of a spiel here. 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
0: Coming up now, I've got some more great artists, all of whom were backed with big band sounds, jazz, a little bit of jazz. We've got Dean Martin, Ricky May with a little, our very own Ricky May with a little bit of jazz, and Nat King Cole.

Very nice. Thank you, Maestro. Merci. Dear gentlefolk of Newport, or should I say, hats and cats, please lend an ear, because I want you to hear some shimmering sharps and flats. Now these dozy virtuosi, just about the bestest in the trade, I'm fixing to show you now precisely how jazz music was made.

That was Nat King Cole with Stardust. The original recording of that was released in 1957. However, what I just played you was a re-recording from 1999. Before Nat King Cole, I played a song, Now You Has Jazz, from Ricky May. Ricky May was probably best known for his work on Hey Hey It's Saturday, but he did tragically pass away of a heart attack soon after receiving a standing ovation at a new cabaret at the Regent Hotel in Sydney. Before Ricky May, we had Dean Martin with That's Amore. Yes. Next up, tonight's feature artists again with three songs from the Vintage Explosion. I hope you're liking the Vintage Explosions. They're my flavour of the month at the moment. I'm playing them on regular cycles at home. A little bit to the dismay of my wife, who is getting sick of them, but I never tire. So here we are, three songs from the Vintage Explosion.

0: There we are, standing in the pouring rain from the Vintage Explosion. It's just gone 6 o'clock. It's actually about 6:03 here on the east coast of Australia. Depending on where you're listening, you can adjust your times to that. You're listening to Frank here with my Hidden Gems program this evening. I'm featuring the Vintage Explosion and other swing and big band artists from many different eras. You're on 93.7 Edge FM and we're Bega's Community Radio. 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After those announcements, I'm going to be playing songs from Peggy Lee, Robbie Williams and Sammy Davis Jr. All over the place there, but they all seem to come together somehow.
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Sammy Davis Jr. And there was not a guitar in sight there. That was his version of Mr. Bojangles Live. We had Robbie Williams, Straighten Up and Fly Right, and Fever from Peggy Lee. Up next, what do we got up next? Ah, surprise, surprise. Two more songs from the Vintage Explosion and a great song from Ella Fitzgerald. We'll begin with Gone Too Far from the Vintage Explosion.

0: That was Ella Fitzgerald with a 60s version, 1960 version of Misty. Before then, we had I Can't Get Enough of Your Loving and Gone Too Far from tonight's feature artist, The Vintage Explosion. It's an interesting concept I'm playing tonight, big band swing, and a night without any jangling guitars. Are you missing the jangling guitars, or are you liking what you're hearing from the big bands in the days when guitars didn't dominate so much of our music? I've got three more songs here coming up from the Vintage Explosion. Before that, I've got some words from our sponsor. And don't forget that we've got Chris and his music for the end of the world coming up at 7 o'clock this evening. I'll be interested to talk to Chris and see what he thinks of big band sounds. He has got quite an extensive knowledge of music and appreciation of different styles. So I will take his comments on board when he gets here, coming up to 7 o'clock. See you then, Chris.
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the Vintage Explosion. And only a big band could give you a sound like that. That was Stagger Lee. Before that, from the Vintage Explosion, we had Smoke Gets in Your Eyes and an old, old favourite, Change Is Gonna Come. Coming up next, we've got more big band music from Sammy Davis Jr., Grace Knight and Ray Charles.

both day and night. Never grumbles or fusses, always treats me right. Never running in the streets and leaving me alone. She knows a woman's place.

Ray Charles, I've Got a Woman. And we began with what? Oh, we began with Sammy Davis Jr., That Old Black Magic, and Cry Me a River from Grace Knight. And who says you need guitars to make music these days? Going back to the 1950s, there wasn't the same influence of the guitar, and much of the music was either big band or swing, and they both had a great sound to them. Tonight I've been featuring the Vintage Explosion, who, as I have explained, are my flavour of the month. William Hitchell, that's a bit of a tongue tangler, is both the lead singer and the driving force behind the band. They do mostly corporate functions, and they are extremely popular, and most of their music is actually recorded live, which is an added bonus to me. So I've got three tracks here to play to close out my show. I may be able to squeeze in a fourth. Here we are with the Vintage Explosion to close out things for the night.

0: I hope you've enjoyed my night of big band, and in particular, the Vintage Explosion. I'm going to finish with one of my very favourite songs, Chris. Del Shannon's Runaway.
1: Oh, okay.
0: As performed by the Vintage Explosion.
1: I was going to say, this is not a big band song, is it? But, yeah,
0: this is magic.

0: Yes, it's the end of the world as we know it, people, and we feel fine here. Our music for the end of the world on 93.7 EdgeFM. And I'm joined once again by Cass. Hello, Cass.
1: Good evening, Cass, and good evening, everyone.
0: Yes. And one thing we've noticed down here in the Bega Valley is it's getting darker earlier and later.
1: Waiting for that solstice and to hit that.
0: When's the solstice happening, Cass?
1: I think it's around the 27th of June, so
0: Not
1: far to go.
0: Yeah.
1: And then every day it gets lighter.
0: Okay. Yes, it's very discombobulating, waking up when it's dark. All right, what are we doing? Well, we're just having a little bit of. There's a few things, but I don't know if we'll get to them all, Cass. A little bit about the predicament that we face, that we all face now. As you know, we face a series of predicaments, all brought to us as a result of our own behaviour of using technology, which has produced the predicament of ecological overshoot. I'm getting some of this information from Eric Michael's article. Basically, that's what's brought us to this point, Cass. Our use, our behaviour with technology. So when a species goes into overshoot, Cass, as we have spoken about many times, it always faces the same outcome, which is...
1: extinction?
0: Yes, collapse. There is quite literally no way to avoid this. It is baked into the cake. And you often hear people talk about avoiding collapse, which really might make you have a bit of a giggle, but there is no way to avoid it. It is a fool's errand because all that does is steepen the Seneca Cliff. Do you know what the Seneca Cliff is, Cass?
1: It's a very familiar term, but now can you refresh my memory?
0: So the Seneca Cliff is, or the Seneca Cliff effect, or Seneca collapse. It's a mathematical model first proposed by Ugo Bardi to describe a situation where a system's rate of decline is much sharper than its earlier rate of growth. So a little bit like
1: the exponential, like an
0: exponential. Yes, yes. So slowly you can see the graph going up, then it hits that cliff and the decline is very, very sharp. It's not the same nice soft gradient as going up. That's the Seneca Cliff. Yeah, so a lot of the stuff that we're doing is just making that Seneca Cliff a lot more steeper, I suppose. Because civilization exists upon the surplus energy provided by technology use, such as that furnished through agriculture. And this then provides the ability of humans to develop permanent settlements, which is the beginning of civilization. Unfortunately, Cass, and sadly, I suppose, civilizations are unsustainable. And each one that has ever come into being, and there's been many civilizations, you just throw a few off, from your mind?
1: Yes, the Romans
0: Egyptians,
1: Greeks
0: Aztecs,
1: yeah.
0: Mayans,
1: yeah.
0: Mongols, a stack of them. And each one has ended. So today's civilization is no different. Because there will never, ever be a sustainable civilization. It doesn't work like that. So talk of such ideas of a sustainable civilization is no different than sustainable development or green growth, which is business as usual under a different name. So we're going to talk a little bit about the truth about where we are within all these systems and predicaments and what can and cannot be done about them. So that's what we're going to be talking about tonight. And I've got a there's another really interesting article that came out. Whereabouts is it? Oh, because we were speaking about nanoplastics a couple of weeks ago. And this is by Lyle Lewis, and it's called The Pollution We Breathe Without Seeing. And it's about microplastics in your body. But I don't know if we'll have time to... very interesting. Some interesting facts coming out there that I didn't know about. I don't know if we'll have time to get to that because we do have quite a few songs to get through too, Cass. So let's have some music straight away, people. You may... maybe you can tell that I've got a bit of a cold. I'm not feeling up much. You know, you go through... you go through, you know, those different stages of grief, Cass, that we talk about. And sometimes you just get down. And it just takes a little while to get, to bring yourself back up again. That's what dealing with extinction does. Okay. Well, let's have some music. How about a couple of Australian bands? The Sooks we played, I think last week we might have played the Sooks. This is another Sooks. I really like them. This is another Sook song, Take It Slow, and Bootleg Rascal, what we played last week as well. Another one of Bootleg Rascal songs. So here you go, Doomsters. The Sooks and Bootleg Rascal.

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1: One thing I got to do while I'm in Bega is go to the record store.
2: Bega has a record store?
1: Yeah, Sugar Sounds. They have thousands of vinyl records, CDs, tapes, DVDs and books. They even have turntables and sound equipment. Plus, they buy collections.
2: I had no idea.
1: Yeah, it's just in Cup Street, upstairs at number 203. Go and say hello to Greg. He can find what you're looking for. And they're open Tuesdays to Saturday.
2: Okay, I will. Oh, wait, I'll come with you.
1: All right.
2: So what was the first vinyl record you ever bought anyway?
1: Monkey Grip, the EP by The Divinyl. Yeah, I saw that doing last week. Thinking to find it back.
3: 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Music for the End of the World. And apparently, Kath, I had your mic turned down.
4: Apparently so. Words of wisdom and contributions were
3: I rectified that problem.
4: Not on the airwaves.
3: Luckily, one of our oldest listeners, I think, called in to say that something was up. And they said, oh, Cass is very soft tonight. And intentionally, maybe? I said, oh, that's a bit harsh, Cass, I thought. I'd never turn your mic down intentionally. Talking about our predicaments, people. Now, most people's responses to these predicaments, Cass, are fueled by a desire to fight one of the symptom predicaments, such as climate change or energy resource decline. And sadly, a considerable number of these folks read or hear something about stopping or reversing climate change or emissions or any other symptom predicament and get the incorrect idea that this is actually possible. Every once in a great while, people are discussing attempting to stop or reverse overshoot, but although this is much rarer, I haven't really come across that. Now, I don't want to be the bearer of bad news, people, but stopping or reversing these predicaments isn't on the menu of options, Cass. They can, at best, be reduced or slightly mitigated to make that Seneca cliff a little bit less straight up and down. Overshoot will most likely be reduced fairly soon, actually, because the surplus energy that's fueled our overshoot is beginning to come to an end. Billions of people will face die-off, and this is part of collapse. It cannot be prevented, people. All of this is something that literally billions of people are in denial about, Cass, as we know. And for those of you who have seen this, and I know the doomsters out there, and tolerated all the personal attacks, name-calling, being labelled doomers, or suffering from doomism, I understand and empathise with all of you. Because in reality, we are not doomers, Cass, but critical thinkers who have the ability to see all of this from a bird's eye view. That's a much better description, isn't it? Rather than people just calling you a doomer or... So what can be done, I hear you asking? Well, there's only one thing that can be done, really. And that is we can attempt to reduce overshoot by reducing technology use. Anything less than that really won't help. Buying different products or services won't help because that just perpetuates the same system that is destroying us. understanding ecological overshoot is the key. And there's many articles, many YouTube videos on overshoot. Professor William Rees, Sid Smith, heaps of them. Lots of articles. Tom Murphy is a good one. But you consistently see those who think that building sustainable civilizations using new forms of energy production, new forms of food production, new forms of manufacturing, new commodities is not only possible but actually desirable. As Tom Murphy so poignantly points out here, and this is his quote, modernity boosters would say that defining sustainability over such long time scales is preposterous. That reaction is actually a key part of the problem, don't you think? They also might not care too much about biodiversity, imagining, in a staggering revelation of childlike simplicity, that we could probably get by with a few dozen domesticated species on the planet. I mean...
4: No, I mean, well, it's all about that ignorance, isn't it? Because if people, I mean, we're hearing all the time about, you know, species going extinct and, you know, the changes to the environment, the coral reefs dying, all of those kinds of things, and, you know, and yet people still don't really understand the predicament, because you can't.
3: No.
4: Once those species have gone, it has a major impact across the whole life system. So
3: yeah. Eric, because this is from an article Eric's written, he said he's tried reasoning with different people, explaining that electricity generation isn't sustainable, amongst other things. But of course, according to them, I don't know what I'm talking about. I see some of these ideas that incorporate regenerative agriculture and permaculture or other symbiotic systems, which, while that's good, continuing to depend on electricity or other advanced technology is a crutch that just won't last. In fact, it is entirely possible that activities that today might be sustainable due to sufficient biodiversity won't be in the near future due to biodiversity decline and extinction. And actually, listening to Bill Rees, we have all these different predicaments, climate change being one of them, biodiversity loss being another one. That's the one that really concerns Bill. I mean, I suppose he's an ecologist, so rather than a climate scientist or atmospheric scientist, but that's the one that really freaks him out, because they're just disappearing at such a huge rate. And of course there's a lag effect as well, just like in anything. Every day there's species disappearing. It's amazing.
4: Yeah, frightening. Well, and we're just so ignorant of it, aren't we? I mean, we sort of hear about the, you know, there's sort of big main animals that we hear about. I mean, if you ask people about extinction, they'd say, oh, yes, orangutans are under threat of extinction.
3: Here in Australia, all you hear in the newscast is, oh, a Tasmanian devil escaped from a zoo up on the Sunshine Coast or something, you know, on the Gold Coast.
4: Like, no, nothing about the loss of species.
3: Friends and circuses, really. All right. Some more songs. What shall we have? I've also got a few new acts, Cass, that you may not have heard before. Have you heard of Starly?
4: No,
3: neither have I.
4: Always good to hear new music.
3: She's got a song called Peace and Five Buck Kid. Never heard of them either. Gutter Mouth Poet. Anyway, we'll start off with Starly.

0: That was Five Buck Kid with Guttermouth Poet. And before that, Starley with Peace. What do you think of those, Cass?
1: Yeah, like them. So I saw Starley's Australian as the...
0: Oh, Starley's Australian.
1: Yeah.
0: Five Buck Kid, I don't know.
1: Five Buck Kid could be...
0: I'm not sure if they're Australian or not, but Starley's Australian, okay. Maybe Five Buck Kid is as well. 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
1: Yes. Australian as well. Yep. Oh. Independent Australian, so...
0: Independent artists, that's what we love down here at Edge FM. Getting back to our predicament. Eric writes, ignorance, hubris and stupidity unfortunately seem to be everywhere these days. At least I think they're in the English-speaking Western world. I'm not sure about the rest of Europe or Asia or Africa, but the Western countries definitely suffer from this malady. Now, ignorance, hubris and stupidity. The first two issues, of course, ignorance and hubris, can be mitigated with education. But, of course, Cass, as you know, as you have been in the education field, this requires a desire to learn from people. And that's not always something that you come across these days, particularly. Eric goes on to say, the people I tend to argue with are usually snake oil salespeople. They're attempting to sell something, generally an idea of some sort, which they label a solution. As a result, they aren't generally open to the suggestion that their plan is destined to failure. Many of them still haven't reached the stage where they realise that all of the symptom predicaments are interconnected and recognise ecological overshoot as the root predicament. And this usually presents itself as the predicaments being labelled as problems. You would have come across that, Cass, I'm sure. Even those who understand overshoot and comprehend that it is causing most of the symptom predicaments often fail to realise that our behaviour of technology use is what is causing all of these issues, problems and predicaments. Ultimately, one comes to understand all of this and begins to ponder how to reduce technology.

0: energy use. But most frequently, this comes as a result of being exposed maybe to the degrowth movement.
1: Mm.
0: We've heard about that, Cass. I think.
1: And that's certainly not a popular, common
0: yes.
1: Response.
0: Oh, there's lots of different offshoots from it, that sort of thing, degrowthing thing. There's Just Stop Oil is another group, a whole bunch of different ones. But unfortunately, any of those so-called solutions won't work because it can't work. Predicaments don't have solutions, Cass. And so those people rarely benefit from an exchange of ideas. And the third issue, stupidity, is unfortunately has no fix. unfortunately, you can't do much about stupidity. Eric goes, I pointed out Bonhoeffer's theory of stupidity, which highlights this societal ill. And we see it all around us today. But unable to do much of anything about it. Have you heard of Bonhoeffer's theory of stupidity, Cass?
1: No, I haven't.
0: Ah.
1: Do tell.
0: Well, this is from Dietrich Bonhoeffer, and it's a quote, and he says, he was a thinker, stupidity is a more dangerous enemy of the good than malice. One may protest against evil. It can be exposed and, if need be, prevented by use of force. Evil always carries within itself the germ of its own subversion, in that it leaves behind in human beings at least a sense of unease. Right? Against stupidity, though, we are defenceless. Neither protest nor the use of force accomplish anything here. Reasons fall on deaf ears. Facts that contradict one's prejudgment simply need not be believed. In such moments, the stupid person even becomes critical. And when facts are irrefutable, they're just pushed aside as inconsequential or as incidental. And in all this, the stupid person, in contrast to the malicious one, is utterly self-satisfied. And being easily irritated becomes dangerous by going on the attack. For that reason, greater caution is called for when dealing with a stupid person than with a malicious one. Never again will we try to persuade the stupid person with reasons, for it is senseless and dangerous. And, of course, their stupidity is hammered into them by the mainstream media, Cass, as we know, particularly the Murdoch media. I mean, that is they've reached gold standard in...
1: Well, if you look at what the media is, you know, what's out there in the media space, then really there's... a majority of society that think they're absolutely on track and they understand what's going on.
0: Yes.
1: It's just nothing's being reported.
0: It's all immigrants' fault or people who don't look like us. That's it. That's their fault. Everything has to do with that. Yes, I know. So this triad of qualities, ignorance, hubris and stupidity, presents itself time and time again in so many different scenarios, in so many different fashions. And there's a certain personality type that is much more open to certain types of information than other personality types, along with how a person's worldview and belief systems can interfere with his or her ability to be able to accept such types of information. There's even a new study which delves into whether a person likes a source of information. Quote, such biases in memory integration could play a role in the formation and reinforcement of polarized beliefs within social groups. By favouring information from liked individuals, we might be more likely to integrate and accept information that aligns with our existing beliefs, potentially leading to a more divided perception of reality amongst different social groups.
1: Well, I think all of that's even, you know, taken to another extreme with the algorithms on social media and on what,
0: yes.
1: You know, when people are actually looking. So what you know, as soon as people start scrolling, they're seeing all that information that already ticks the boxes that they already agree with. And, you know...
0: That's a perfect example, Cass. Yes.
1: It's like the algorithms that tech
0: bros use. Yeah. Because we're more inclined to form new connections and update knowledge from information presented by groups that we favour. Such preferred groups typically provide information that aligns with our pre-existing beliefs and ideas, potentially reinforcing polarised viewpoints.
1: And I think the other thing too is the fact that, you know, as I said, I've said it before, but I find it incredibly challenging in this current time and place with just so much propaganda from every possible angle that, you know, I question everything that I read or see. It's, you don't even know as far as, like, previously, you know, reliable sources or things that you thought were reliable sources, you even question those. So it's very challenging, which really just comes down to the fact of critical thinking.
0: It's pretty obvious too, though. It's like I was reading, you know, Grace Tame, she was doing that podcast on the ABC on autism, and Charlie Pickering came out. He was outside the ABC studios at this protest against the ABC, talking to some ex-IDF podcaster who's been done for domestic violence, saying it's problematic that Grace Tame is coming to the ABC to do a podcast on autism, right? Mm. Charlie Pickering.
1: Mm.
0: So he's standing outside the ABC studios, slagging off a person who works for the ABC studios, talking to an ex-IDF soldier, domestic violence abuser, right? Nothing happens. Oh, it's just his opinion, they say.
1: Mm.
0: Antoinette Latouf, who all she did was repost a post from Amnesty International, you know, a very well-known NGO.
1: Considered
0: reputable. All she did was repost that. And she got hammered. She got fired from the ABC.
1: Hmm.
0: Unbelievable.
1: Well, as
0: well, she is, I think, from Lebanese origin. So Charlie's white and he's a male. So, you know, that wouldn't have anything to do with it, though, would it? No. Yes. The stupidity is amazing. All right. Some more songs, so I can't talk too long tonight, Cass. Ah, you've got a big smile on your face there. All right. Well, I haven't been playing any of the Gimmies for a while, so I'm not playing the Gimmies. But I'm playing another punk band, the Ramones. And here they are, one of their greatest songs, in my opinion, I Want to Be Sedated.

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2: Thank you, dear sponsors. Well, it's coming up 12 minutes to the end of the show, Cass. And we're still talking about our predicament that we're in. And while it can be easy to see that human-built infrastructure, such as roads, bridges, tunnels, skyscrapers, hydroelectric dams, and other large infrastructural monuments to humanity cannot be sustained, there are an equally large number of smaller pursuits which fly under the radar that likewise cannot be sustained, but often evade detection. And one of these is the technology of agriculture, because that is a technology, Cass. Just like the fire in the wheel. And it's a system of extracting minerals and nutrients from the soil through photosynthesis. The industrial method of agriculture, of course, adds the use of fossil fuels through the Haber-Bosch process for fertilizer, as we found out in the Strait of Hormuz, Cass. Many different chemicals are required in our huge agriculture, such as herbicides, pesticides, fungicides, and other toxic chemical treatments, including GM seeds. And, of course, diesel-powered equipment, such as tractors and all harvesters and all the equipment to plough, plant, spray, water, harvest and transport the crops. So the technology of agriculture, Cass, is what has allowed for today's cities to exist. And it became possible only with the stable climate of the Holocene, which has been around for the last 10, 12,000 years, which is now disappearing rather quickly, as we can see. So this technology of agriculture, which supports civilization, and there's many, you would have seen, Cass, many articles and people discussing sustainable agriculture, and just like its counterparts of sustainable development or green growth or sustainable civilization, these labels are trying to sell people on the idea of business as usual in an alternate form, much like a large portion of degrowth advocates. Their heart is in the right place, Cass, and they mean well, as they are all very noble goals that they have. But what they are attempting to promote, unfortunately, is just more of the same old, same old.
3: Well, it's also, surely, you know, people are in a position now to realise that you just cannot, you know, we cannot keep reaping the quantities, you know, of plant matter from the earth. You just cannot. I mean, even the fact that we've had to use fertilizers surely demonstrates the fact that the earth is not capable of producing the quantities that we want. So we go, okay, well, that's okay. We'll help you do that and continue.
2: We'll grow the amount of food in such quantities as to support megacities, 8 point something billion people. We need to use.
3: Yeah, well, you need to have something to supplement it. I know, but it's even. I mean, I know that there've been lots of studies done previously, but I think if you look back and you'd see what an incredible amount of waste there is. So for all this food that we grow, all this grain that we harvest, all these things, again, because we sort of have this idea that it's unlimited, that we can just grow as much as we want, and it's not an issue. That it's. I mean, it's not surprising. I mean, I'm surprised that people can't see the fact that it's not sustainable, why people think it is something that we can continue.
2: Yeah. And there's a whole host of information, if you bother to look for it, demonstrating how agriculture of all types will go by the wayside due to multiple converging predicaments, which we have gone over in this show many times, which are inevitably already beginning to show their dark sides. Drought, flooding.
3: Yep, salinity of soil.
2: Wildfires, that's right. Permafrost, thawing, heat waves, et cetera, et cetera. And still, there are a whole host of emerging issues that point to an even darker future, unfortunately, Kes. It becomes pretty obvious if you decide to do a bit of investigating that we're being systematically poisoned by the very air we breathe, the water we drink and the food we eat through our behaviour of using technology, microplastics being just one. And yet another reason that agriculture and civilization are unsustainable. We're poisoning ourselves, really. Our reproductive systems are being targeted by endocrine disrupting chemicals, which are rendering us, not only us, infertile, but of course millions of other species as well. And we've spoken about the Spermageddon, is it?
3: Mm-hmm.
2: Yes, Spermageddon here on the show. So I hate to say it, people, but we are going extinct. We are not embarking on a wonderful new life as part of a new civilization. You got to get real, folks. Even carbon neutral farms are mostly just hype. Doesn't exist. And then I just looked at, on my Facebook feed, I saw an ad for a car. Fisker Ocean electric car. I don't know, it must be an American brand, I think. Not Australian. And it's just full of hype. And it's claimed that it is the most emotional and sustainable SUV ever. I mean, they're just...
3: Well, that's just very classic of... Oh, I mean, you know, marketing is also part of the reason why we're in the predicament that we're in, is because, you know, people have been brainwashed to think that they need to buy and consume things that they don't need and that don't actually help their life.
2: Yeah. So as it stands right now, there is absolutely no empirical data or evidence to suggest a different outcome of overshoot. There's lots of denial, bargaining, anger and blame, showing us the grief present. But you really need to reach acceptance, don't you, Cass, to try and get where the peace of mind is.
3: Yep,
2: it's becoming... Of course, we sometimes backtrack and go through the other phases, but you've got to get to acceptance to really find where your peace of mind is. And this requires courage, as I've spoken about many times. Not some hope for some sort of fantasy that simply will, cannot be. It takes courage to routinely look at the science and realise that conditions are continuing to worsen rather than improve. It takes courage to realise that acceptance is solid. Courage to embark not on a wonderful new life, but one of a lower ecological footprint. Courage to use less and expect less. Courage to help others come to these same conclusions and not wish for fantasies or mislead them into believing in some sort of escape. That's basically why we do the show, really. Courage to forgive humanity and to forgive yourself for being complicit, because we're all complicit in it, Cass.
3: Yeah, that's right.
2: Every single one of our 8 point whatever billion of us there are. Courage to realise that those who look for hope are still going through the bargaining or the testing phases of grief, the stages. Courage to understand that occasionally we will slip back into one of those stages of grief and that this is normal. Courage to look at Wedeco thinking and point it out as often as possible. Courage to come to enlightenment and understand that it does not bring happiness or fulfillment, but is a stripping away of innocence and naivety. Enlightenment is what experience and reality replaces idealism with. That's a good quote, isn't it? Enlightenment is what experience and reality replaces idealism with. So coming to understand these facts brings one to wisdom in searching for this courage rather than relying on false hopes. Having the cognition cognition to recognise them as a denial of reality. Because everyone will have to come to terms with the gas, whether they choose to or not. It will be forced on them. But it's much better to try and... the sooner the better, really. Because you'll live a... don't you think you'll live a...
3: yeah, absolutely. Well,
2: not a peaceful life, but you've come to terms with it. And so then you can realign your priorities and all that sort of stuff.
3: Absolutely, and you have choice in that aspect of it.
2: All right. It's come to the end of the show, and one of our listeners has said, hey, to commemorate the passing of Anthony Head, he was Giles in Buffy the Vampire Slayer. Did you ever watch that show, Cass? I didn't really watch it much. Anyway, they've asked me to play Buffy's theme, which is the Breeders. I didn't know the Breeders did it. we might be able to. We'll have a look and see. when are we taking over? We're going to be doing a longer show in a couple of weeks, Cass. Aren't we?
3: Are we?
2: Well,
3: I'm not quite sure what date that is.
2: Yeah. Because Frank is going away for a little while.
3: Well, that will be somewhere towards the end of June then.
2: All right. I think it'll be in a couple of weeks, people. Okay. Take care of yourselves. Like I always say, collapse is inevitable, but justice is not. This is what we can keep fighting for, people. So it's good night from me.
3: And it's good night from me.
2: And hopefully my cold will have disappeared by next week. And yes, I have found the Breeders with Buffy's theme. Being played for, who did I say, was the passing of Anthony Head. He was Giles in Buffy the Vampire Slayer. Until then, we will see you next week, Doomsters.

How are you doing, everybody? This is Dave Rentz welcoming you to the Hit Parade of Yesterday, a program of music from the 1920s and 30s presented each week at this time by the Australian Community Radio Network. And today we're going to do something a little bit different. We're going to listen to the sounds of some of the great movie stars who recorded music in the 1930s, and we're going to start out with B.B. Daniels. B.B. Daniels started her career at the age of 7 and rose to become Rudolph Valentino's leading lady and a favorite star of the silent era. When the talkies arrived, she surprised everyone by revealing an excellent singing voice, and it stood her in good stead in Rio Rita, Dixie Anna, and, of course, in 42nd Street, where she sang You're Getting to Be a Habit with Me. In 1930, she married up-and-coming leading man Ben Lyon, the handsome hero of Hell's Angels and I Cover the Waterfront. In 1936, they settled in London and soon became the favorite husband and wife radio team in a series called High Gang. They remained resident in England throughout the war, and B.B. on her own starred in several West End musicals. She was much mourned when she died in 1971 after several years of inactivity due to ill health. She gives an excellent account of our first song, Sing Something in the Morning, and is joined by Ben for There's a Small Hotel.

Wake up, madam. 7 o'clock. All right, Mary. What a beautiful morning. And how will madam start the morning? With a

0: Darling.
1: Yes, dear?
0: Will you love me when my hair turns to gray?
1: Why not? I've loved you through black, through henna and platinum already. Oh, baby.
0: Yes?
1: What's the matter with my razor? It's so dull I can hardly shave with it.
0: Well, it was all right this morning when I sharpened my pencil with it.
1: Oh, darling.
0: Oh, Ben.
1: Yes?
0: There's a strange bird in my room.
1: Well, tell him to go downstairs and register.

0: Oh, operator, please leave word not to disturb us. Good night.
1: Next, let's move to Ramon Navarro. I don't think we've ever played any of his tunes. Following the success of Rudolph Valentino in silent movies, Hollywood went looking for Latin lovers. And Ramon Navarro was one of them who leapt to fame in the silent version of Ben-Hur. And the coming of sound added to his appeal. His films were generally near nude as possible in those days. Among them were The Pagan, from which comes this hit song that we'll hear, The Pagan Love Song, and The Night is Young. Navarro was, he was attacked in 1970 and killed by a group of hoodlums, and that shocked the world. So let's hear Ramon Navarro once again.

Well, that was the voice of Ramon Navarro, and he didn't have much voice, especially a singing voice, and that was one of the problems with some of the silent movie stars when it came to working with sound. The voice didn't match the body, and he had a magnificent physique, according to what I've seen, but he didn't really go very far in talking movies. Now let's move to somebody else, Gloria Swanson. She was a glamorous sort of person, and Cecil B. DeMille seemed to like her. She was great in silent movies, and she was also very good in the talkies. She had a very good singing voice, and was in a musical called Music in the Air, which I haven't seen, but it must be around, probably on YouTube. And I'll play a tune from that in a minute. She appeared opposite Laurence Olivier and retired from the screen in the mid-1930s, but made a pretty good comeback in the movie Sunset Boulevard. So let's listen to Gloria Swanson.

0: That was the voice of Gloria Swanson. No problem with her switching to the talkie. She had a beautiful singing voice. Next, let's move to Adolphe Manjou. Everyone's seen him in a variety of movies. You'd recognize him in a minute if you saw him. He was known as Hollywood's best-dressed man for many years. And he made only one recording, and we're going to hear that in a minute. He became a favorite of people who are interested in suave older men. Made a number of movies, and this is his only record called Two White Arms when he recorded it in 1932.
1: This is the first gramophone record I have made. It is the beautiful song that is identified with the film Two White Arms.

the voice of Adolph Monju, who was a popular actor in the 30s, and you can understand why he only made one recording. That was from a movie from 1932 that he co-starred with Margaret Bannerman in the film called Two White Arms. Let's move now to Charlotte Greenwood. She had a long, successful career as a singer, dancer, comedian on the stage before appearing in films where she made a fine reputation playing middle-aged ladies with forthright tongues and hearts of gold. At some point in a film, there'd be an opportunity for her to use her long legs and to a comic advantage. I've seen that in several of her films. We're going to listen to a tune she recorded called It Happened in the Moonlight from The Gay Deceivers, which starred in London in 1935.

the voice of Charlotte Greenwood, who had a very nice voice, actually. And it was from the movie Gay Deceivers from 1935. And if you're wondering what you're listening to, well, it's the hit parade of yesterday. Dave Rentz here with some tunes from some of the great movie stars of the 1930s. Movie stars and personalities. And we're going to go right ahead with two of the most popular ones from the USA, George Burns and Gracie Allens. They were a vaudeville team on stage, and they moved to radio and were very successful with a radio program that went on for years. They had many films and enlivened their films with funny acts. Gracie was sort of thought of as the original Dizzy Dame, and her long-suffering husband was sort of her boyfriend in the movies. They were in several important films, We're Not Dressing, A Damsel in Distress, and others, and

0: say hello to everybody.
1: Hello, everybody.
0: Well, now that we're started, what are we going to do? Oh, I know what we'll do. I'm going to ask you something. You ask me the same thing, then I'll tell the answer. If I should say to you, why are apples green? You must say, I don't know, why are apples green? Do you understand that?
1: No.
0: No. Well, you wouldn't. Look, whatever I say, you say. Do you understand that?
1: Not very well.
0: It's going to be hard for you.
1: Yes.
0: Oh, I could see that. Well, anyway, here we go. What fella in the army wears the biggest hat?
1: Why are apples green?
0: I expected you to say that. Look, when I say what fella wears the biggest hat, you must say, I don't know what fella wears the biggest hat, whatever I say.
1: Oh.
0: Do you understand that?
1: Well, here
0: we go. What fella in the army wears the biggest hat?
1: The fellow with the biggest head.
0: Yes, you understand that.
1: That was good.
0: That was too good. Somebody must be helping you.
1: Oh, no.
0: That's awfully good. Well, we'll try one more. What is it that sings and has four legs?
1: Two canaries.
0: I picked out a good game. I stepped right into your backyard. Well, this is the last one. What gives more milk than a cow? Two cows.
1: Oh.
0: That's that.
1: Well, I guess I'll be going home now.
0: Going home? I'll take you home in my car.
1: Oh, no, thank you. I'm too tired. I'd rather walk.
0: That's a very good answer.
1: But if you like, you can walk home with me.
0: Yes, I'll walk home with you. I'll walk home if you give me a kiss. I'll take you home.
1: Well, if you take me home, I'll give you a kiss.
0: Just a minute. Before I take you home, I would like to find out whether or not your mother is home.
1: She is, but my father wouldn't let you kiss my mother.
0: Oh, you're dizzy.
1: Oh, you're silly.
0: Well, I'd rather be silly than be dizzy.
1: I know I'm dizzy. I'm glad I'm dizzy.
0: You're the only dizzy girl that I know that's glad she's dizzy.
1: I'm glad I'm a dizzy girl because boys like dizzy girls and I like boys.
0: I'm glad it's over. I'm glad it's finished.
1: And I'm glad I'm dizzy.
0: All right, this can go on for years. Let's talk of something else.
1: Oh, let's do something.
0: Let's do something.
1: Let's do crossword puzzles.
0: That would be fun.
1: I'm very good at them now, you know. I make them up.
0: Well, make one up.
1: All right. What is it that starts with C and, I don't know how many letters. What is it?
0: That's very good. You made that up.
1: That came right out of my own head.
0: I'd have it stuffed.
1: My head?
0: Your head.
1: Oh, I have brains, you know.
0: Have you?
1: Oh, I have brains I haven't even used yet.
0: I see. Well, leave them alone. Don't disturb them. It starts with C and you don't know how many letters. What is it? Does it jump?
1: No.
0: Does it swim?
1: No.
0: That's all right. Now give me another one.
1: Oh, no, you didn't guess that one.
0: Well, I give it up.
1: Well, look, men shave with it.
0: And it starts with C.
1: Yes.
0: Well, the only thing that I can think of that a man shaves with is soap.
1: Yes, soap, that's it. That's very good, George. Now you make one up.
0: Why don't you go to see a doctor, have him examine your head, and if the doctor finds a brain, have somebody examine the doctor. Difference between kissing a girl 5 years ago and kissing a girl 50 years ago?
1: Oh, I don't know. What's the difference?
0: 45 years.
1: Now, don't tell me. Let me think of the answer. No, I don't know. I give it up.
0: You give it up?
1: Yes.
0: Well, the answer is horse feathers. Do you see it now?
1: Horse feathers? Yes, now I see it. Oh, that's very good.
0: Well, maybe I'm wrong. I don't know.
1: Oh, sir.
0: You are kind of glad you're living.
1: Yes.
0: You're good and dizzy.
1: Yeah, I know I'm dizzy. I'm glad I'm dizzy.
0: Just fine. Now, we had that on the other side. I think we better sing.

0: da-da-da.
1: We're dancing now. You can't see this, and it's lovely, too. Right now, Miss Allen is kicking the back of her head. Maybe that's the trouble with her.
0: Da-da-da-da.
1: You know, I think you're very smart.
2: Yes.
1: Smart girl. If you're smart, name three different kinds of nuts.
2: Walnuts and chestnuts.
1: That's two.
2: And forget-me-nuts.
0: Da-dum-da-doo, da-da-da-dum-dum.
1: I'm kind of smart myself.
2: Yes?
1: I was born in New York.
2: Oh, yeah. Funny things happened in London, too.
1: Do you like to love?
2: No.
1: Do you like to kiss?
2: No.
1: What do you like?
2: Lamb chop.
1: You're too smart for one girl.
2: Oh, I'm more than one.
1: More than one.
2: Yes. My mother has a picture of me when I was two.
1: Lovely. Dum da doo doo doo. This is the finish. You've missed the dance. Da doo.
3: Well, that was George Burns and Gracie Allen, actually husband and wife, and they went on for years, and Gracie died first, and then George Burns appeared on various TV programs as a sort of a sage with advice and so forth for many years. I think he died about the age of 95. Let's move now to the redheaded comedian of Witness for the Prosecution and the Bride of Frankenstein. She was the bride. It's Elsa Lancaster. In private life, she was married to Charles Laughton and started her career by appearing in cabarets and revues in London in the 20s. And she recorded, "Don't Tell My Mother I'm Living in Sin." And we'll be listening to that right now.

Adam's type is in his hands. He has not shaved for days. The pack of cards.

the voice of Elsa Lanchester. You could just imagine her in revues and vaudeville. That's where she made her her fame. Let's move to the prima donna of the screen in the 30s. It was Jeanette MacDonald, who came to Hollywood from the Broadway stage and a series of performances in The Love Parade. And she was a talented comedian as well as a wonderful singer with a soprano voice. It reached its peak in the latter half of the 30s when she teamed up with Nelson Eddy in 8 films. And we'll hear a song that she sang at a recital at the Dominion Theatre in London in 1931.

Well, it's not quite good night just yet. That was the lovely voice of Jeanette MacDonald. And we're listening to some of the people that made recordings during the 1930s. And we're going to move to Maurice Chevalier, who hit the Hollywood circuit in 1929. And his first film was The Innocents of Paris. And he was a great star both in Europe and in America, and had a leading role in the award-winning film Gigi. So let's listen to a couple from Maurice Chevalier.

Twitter Louise. Bird in the tree seemed to Twitter Louise. Each little rose tells me it knows I love you. Love you. 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Each little sigh tells me that I adore you.

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Let's finish up with, Rudy Vallee. He was the first crooner, the swooner, who became the idol of American women. They used to go crazy about Rudy Vallee for some reason. And he sang through a megaphone before the invention of the microphone. And he had an orchestra, a band, called the Connecticut Yankees. And his films are not very worthwhile watching, but they're interesting bits of history. Gentlemen Marry Brunettes was one of his later films. And he eventually did television programs where he sent himself up as a bit of a comedy act of himself. And he made a specialty of singing college songs, which were the hit of the day. And here's one of them that I guess is a typical Rudy Vallee tune.

Rudy Valley with probably his most listened to tune that had the women swooning over him in the 1930s. And he winds up the program for today. Hope you enjoyed this little tour of a few of the great movie stars of the 1930s. And if you did, well, come around next week. We'll have more music from the 20s and 30s. So till we meet then, this is Dave Rentz wishing you good luck and goodbye from a very cold Caranda.

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When I see the dawn starting into yawn, it kinda makes me blue. Never satisfied till it's even time, until the day gets through. 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When

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0: time can fly, how the night goes by, whenever I'm with you. When I see the dawn,
1: celebrating the sounds of Memphis for 21 years, welcome to another episode of Beale Street Caravan.
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3: After the break, we'll sit down with Robert and producer Steve Jordan, and it's an interview you don't want to miss.
1: That's all coming up right now on Beale Street Caravan.
3: What's up, Pat?
1: Oh, not much.
3: We have one heck of a show lined up this week.
1: Five-time Grammy Award winner Robert Cray is with us. And wait, it gets even better.
3: How do you even top that?
1: Backing him are Memphis legends, the internationally recognized High Rhythm Section. And behind the kit is the renowned drummer Steve Jordan.
3: Let's fill in the blanks for the fine people out there in radio land. So Robert Cray is one of the finest guitar players and vocalists on the planet. We all know that. And there's always been this Memphis thread throughout his career. He's made many of his records in Memphis at Ardent Studios and at Royal Studios. Willie Mitchell produced a few of his studio efforts. He's in deep with the Mitchell family, which kind of brings us to this most recent effort.
1: Oh, and let me add that Robert also recorded and toured many times with the Memphis Horns, Wayne Jackson, and Andrew Love.
3: Right.
1: They were a big part of his sound in the 80s and 90s, and the Horns were the original on-air personalities for the radio program you're listening to now.
3: That's right. So enter producer, drummer, slash one of the most tasteful and talented musicians in the world, Steve Jordan.
1: Steve Jordan, known best for his work with Keith Richards, The Stones, Bob Dylan, Neil Young, B.B. King, Buddy Guy, Alicia Keys, and most recently John Mayer. He's played with a lot of people.
3: And, at least in my mind, also known for that little documentary that he and Robert Cray made with their old pal Keith Richards back in the late 80s, Hail Hail Rock and Roll. That changed the course of this right here 12-year-old boy's life.
1: Did you tell him that?
3: No. He's pretty intense in person, so I just kind of shut up.
1: Well, Robert and Steve holed up in Memphis a few months ago at Royal Studios with our friend Boo Mitchell behind the console and cut a record with a group of living legends, the High Rhythm Section, Leroy and Charles Hodges, Archie Turner, and Lanny McMillan leading the horn section. These are the guys. Well, I don't even know where to start.
3: I know, there's not enough time in our program.
1: Not only are they our friends and some of the best people you could ever know, they're simply the baddest, funkiest rhythm section ever.
3: Mm-hmm.
1: They are behind all these classic Memphis soul cuts that came out on High Records. Al Green, Ann Peebles, Otis Clay, Don Bryant, O.V. Wright. I mean, it's mind-blowing.
3: Yeah. The result is titled Robert Cray and High Rhythm. It's out right now on JV Records. This week's program is their coming out party captured live in Memphis in front of an adoring crowd of fans, friends, and relatives.
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1: 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The soundtrack of America was made in Tennessee. We're back, and for those of you just tuning in, this week we're featuring Robert Cray with High Rhythm as they celebrate the release of a brand new studio effort recorded at Royal Studios right here in Memphis, Tennessee.
0: The show was captured at Laughlin Yard. Let's talk a little bit about that. It's a very unique setting.
1: You know, it's a barn. They refer to it as a, quote, coach house, which I guess sounds a little more debonair, but it's a giant barn in downtown Memphis. It has to be over 100 years old. It's where the stables for the Peabody Hotel's carriage horses were, and I think before that, it was a cotton warehouse or something.
0: A very unique, special place, a very raw and real setting right smack in the middle of the hustle and bustle of downtown. And I'll add that Bill Street Caravan queen of the mixing console, Don Hopkins, had the place rocking.
1: She is the best. So you and I were over at Royal Studios while the guys were rehearsing for the show. That was really fun, hanging out with the Hodges brothers and Tex and Harold from the Masqueraders. And you had a chance to sit down and talk with Robert Cray and Steve Jordan. Let's listen in on that.
0: Well, we are here at Royal Studio. Actually, we're not in the Bill Street Caravan studio, but we are in historic Royal Studios. And our guests today, Robert Cray and Steve Jordan. So I'm curious, as a musician and as a producer, how do you view yourself? When you introduce yourself to people, do you say, oh, hey, I play music? Or do you say, oh, I produce records?
2: I'm a musician. Mm-hmm. And I think that's the thing that I always gravitate to. First, that's the thing that keeps me honest, and it informs every other thing that I do. If I'm producing, engineering, arranging, composing, it's from the place of being a musician.
0: What was the thing that hooked you guys together? What was the thing that said, yeah, I want to work with him?
3: Well, we've had the opportunity over the years. It was 30 years ago, just over 30 years ago, that we met during the filming of Hail, Hail, Rock and Roll. And so we had that great opportunity to work together.
2: And I mean, think... Yeah, we owe it to Chuck Berry, yeah, actually.
3: Yeah.
2: That we were working together.
3: Yeah.
2: So it was kind of apropos on the day he passed that the two of us were together.
3: Yeah.
0: Wow.
2: Mm-hmm. Yeah. You know, it's kind of wild.
3: And this, I believe, is the fifth project that we've worked together on. We had talked about doing another project, and Steve had emailed me and said, I got it. Robert Cray and High Rhythm. And I said, that's great, you know, and we can record here at Royal Studios. So that's how we came together for this project.
0: It's definitely not your first time calling on some Memphis artists to participate in your musical journey.
3: No.
0: You've worked with Duck Dunn, Steve Cropper. The Memphis Horns.
3: Memphis Horns.
0: The Horns were in the band, in fact.
3: Exactly.
0: For a while. And then also Willie Mitchell produced.
3: He produced a cut on one of the albums that Steve produced,
2: yeah.
3: Take His Shoes Off. And so we came here for some work, and we also recorded in Nashville as well for that particular record. And of course, I'm a huge fan of Memphis music because this is ground zero as far as I'm concerned. Memphis is ground zero for all the music, so I'm a huge fan.
0: Robert, you've said that you've never played the same solo twice.
3: Right.
0: And then we've got you, Steve, who are trying to catch that moment, that magic moment.
2: Absolutely.
0: So come on, live against recording.
2: Great question.
3: Yeah.
2: Great
3: live
2: question.
3: Live is, to me, that's where it's at. I mean, you know, the recording is one thing, but that's your springboard. I mean, it's there. That's when you're learning the tune and everything like that. But once you got it in your soul, you, without even thinking about what you've already done in the studio, you're someplace else. And that's kind of like we're talking about the genre thing again. You leave that, because what you're doing now is you're working from your gut, and you're

0: and you're improvising. You're off in the jazz land, even mm-hmm. though we're there's, you can call us whatever kind of music you want, but we're off someplace else. But you're also you got your feet on the ground, and you're off someplace. You're in the tune. I can't express it.
1: Yes. Well,
0: it's just fun. It's just fun being there in that moment to create, mm-hmm. you know, and live is where it's at. You're there on the stage, you're thinking about the tune, you're in the tune, you're in the moment, and that's where it's at.
1: You're also playing to the people. You're reacting mm-hmm. to the people, the reaction.
0: Yep.
1: You have the instant gratification of it. When you're making a record, sometimes you don't know. You're not getting any feedback except mm-hmm. for the people that are around you.
2: I'll close with asking both of you, have you even thought about a day when you're going to retire?
1: There's no such thing as a musician.
0: There isn't. No.
1: Retiring, that's...
0: There isn't.
1: You do it just like Chuck did, right up until the time mm-hmm. that you cross over.
0: Yeah.
1: And then you continue to do it in another form. Yeah. You know, there's no such thing. That is the reason why we do what we do. We didn't want a day job. not that we have anything against people doing day jobs. That's not what my point. My point is, it's like, what is the thing that's going to keep you engaged in a certain way that nothing else can? Mm-hmm. And that's what mm-hmm. being an artist, whether you're a musician, a
0: painter,
1: graphic artist, yeah. a painter, a sculptor, that's what you do. You wake up thinking about a thing. You have a canvas that is empty, and by the end of the day, there's something on it.
0: Yeah.
1: That is wild. Every time, I don't even think about it anymore, but it used to freaking blow my mind. And Megan and I would laugh about it. We go and we wake up in the morning because we have a recording studio in our home. Then we got this Neve console in the living room. She'd have the making of a tune or something. We finish the tune, we record it. It sounded really good. And then by the end of the day, I would say, man, that sounds really professional.
2: All in a day's work.
1: You know, it sounds really professional. That's really something. That's really wild. You know, it's like, great. Like, you started out the day, we didn't have anything.
0: Right.
1: At the end of the day, we got this thing. Mm-hmm. We gave birth to a thing. And it lives on. And then it has its own life. And it's a great thing. And then you'll hear it 10 years later, 5 years later. You'll hear something that you didn't even remember that had happened.
0: Mm-hmm.
1: And then you like it. It's better than hearing something that happened that you didn't like, that's for sure, I can tell you. But, you know, 9 times out of 10, we're liking the thing because you get so into it. You get down in there and you get into the deep molecules. And so you make sure that by the time you say, okay, it's done, that you can feel free letting it go out into the world. Like, you're okay with it. And, yeah, so that's it. I love music. I'm going to listen to music my whole life.
0: Yeah.
1: Music is in me. I love music. And I'll be listening to music until I'm not here any longer.
0: That's
1: so
0: right.
1: This is what I do. I might as well just embrace it and go for it.
0: Mm-hmm.
1: I might as well just be in it. Period.
0: Yeah.
2: We are here with Robert Cray and Steve Jordan. Many, many, many thanks.
1: Thank you very much for a wonderful time.
0: Thank you.
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0: That was Robert Cray with High Rhythm live on Beale Street Caravan, featuring Leroy and Charles Hodges on bass and B3 respectively, Hubby Turner on keys,
1: Lanny McMillan on sax, Jim Spake on baritone, and Mark Franklin on trumpet. Tex Reitzel and Harold Thomas from legendary Memphis vocal group The Masqueraders on background vocals, and the one and only Steve Jordan on drums.
0: Special thanks to Carla Parisi, Don Hopkins, Boo Mitchell, and everyone at JV Records in Laughlin Yard for making this show possible.
1: Again, the record is out now. It's called Robert Cray and High Rhythm, appropriately. They're going to play a short run of shows, so be sure to check out Robert's tour dates on robertcray.com and catch this once-in-a-lifetime show if you can.
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0: And if you can't meet us there, we'll be back right here next week, so we'll see you then. I'm Pat Mitchell-Worley.
1: And I'm Kevin Cubbins.
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1: Hey Trovers, welcome to episode 75 of Aussie Trove. 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I'm Brett and I'm coming to you from Phoenix FM on Jarrah Country in central Victoria and across the Community Radio Network, and with the support of the Community Broadcasting Foundation. In a strong follow-up to the seven acts last week that were featuring for the first time, this week we got six. New arrivals to the ever-expanding Aussie Trove fam are Clay Pigeons, Tickets to Space, Fragile Animals, Kira Lee, Leadville and Fancy Weapon. And back for another spin are Dead Shows, Young Lovers, Middle Management, Queenie, Lachlan and the artist that we're going to open the show with this week. We're checking out the third single to kick things off for Melbourne's Isabel Sky, which is called Subaru. Released on the 28th of May, the song touches on an experience that women feel every day when their safety is compromised. In this case, it's about walking home. A First Nations artist released her first single in 2024, and we then played a second single, Kaleidoscope, late last year. No news to hand at this stage as to whether there's any larger pieces of work on the way, but we'll definitely be keeping an eye out. There's also a video clip for the track, which you can check out in the normal places. It's got a nice feel of Isabel being in a warm and safe space as compared to the topic of the song. So this is Isabel Sky from Melbourne with her latest single, Subaru.

This is Aussie Trove on the Community Radio Network, and we just heard from Fancy Weapon. They're from Melbourne. The song is called 27 Minutes, and it came out on 27th of May. This recent collaboration consists of Claire Birchall, Mick Turner, Joel Silbershire, and Guy Madison, and it's just the third single for the Poison City signed outfit that only announced themselves to the world in March. And of course, given their credentials, the industry was onto them straight away. I'm not going to go through all their credentials, but think acts like God and their iconic Oz music track My Pal, The Paper Planes, Mudhoney and Dirty Three, and you'll start to get the idea of how talented these people are. Their debut album as Fancy Weapon will be out on the 19th of June and will feature three singles that have been released to date. Okay, next up we're going to hear from Lachlan. The song is called How Long, come out May 29. He's from Sydney and he's teamed up with Evan Manel and Phil Stack. As a solo artist, though, Lachlan has been releasing music since December 2024. This latest is his sixth single. He's released a brief snippet of the video for this track, but has said the full video will be out pretty soon. We last played Lachlan back in December when he released the unambiguously titled You're Not Yourself When You're Hungry. Five of the releases have been in just over 12 months, so it does seem they've become more frequent for Lachlan. I can't see any mention, though, of an EP or album, so for the time being, it does seem we'll just get the occasional single. So you're listening to Aussie Trove across the Community Radio Network. This is Lachlan from Sydney with Evan Manel and Phil Stack, and their May 29th release, How Long?

You're listening to Aussie Trove, and last track we heard was Queenie. The song is called Whirlwind, come out on May 21st. Queenie's originally from Launceston down in Tassie, but now Melbourne-based. It's a second single of 2026 for Queenie, who's been releasing music under this name since about 2022. 24 saw her release her debut album, New Malt, which debuted at number 19 on the Oz Music charts. The album included Not Divine, which was shortlisted for APRA's 2025 Song of the Year category. Category ultimately won by Amel and the Sniffers, so she was in good company. Then in 2025, Queenie released a collaboration album with Henry Wagons. 2026, however, sees Queenie finding a new confidence to not try to fit within a genre and just make the music that she wants to make. And my reliable indicator of a new project being aligned single art is in play again. So fingers crossed this means we have another album on the way from Queenie. Also, we heard from Leadville, who are from Perth. The song is called Marilyn. This one come out June 1st. And again, my thanks go out to AMRAP for helping me find this gem. This is the third single of 2026 for Leadville. They formed in 2025 after Dean and Nathan returned to WA. By the time they were announcing their debut single, they've already been named on lineups with Peter Bibby and Kim Salmon. All three releases to date have their own individual sound, but underneath they're creating a sound that is very Leadville. They mention in their socials that the collaboration is creating a soundtrack to an imaginary road movie by David Lynch, and yeah, I am hearing that. So my query is, will it culminate in an album? Because it sure is feeling like it could be something to get immersed in if it was an album. No idea yet, so we'll watch this space and see what happens. All right, next up we have Middle Management. They're out of Melbourne. The song is called Find Out. This one came out May 27. The Brunswick-based four-piece arrived back on the scene back in March with their first release in 18 months. Since first releasing music back in 2018, they released their one and only EP to date in 2019. Then they had a lineup change, released a couple of singles in 2024, and 2026 sees them back with two of the original members and two new members, and Find Out has them returning to their post-punk roots. They've described this one as their first proper song they've written with the new band. For me, I will say that the March release piqued my interest, but I'm definitely on the bus now, keen to see what's next for them. But in the meantime, I'm enjoying this one, and it's been added to my Aussie post-punk playlist. So, time to check it out. 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This is Middle Management from Melbourne with Find Out.

this is Kira Lee. I'm a pop artist from Melbourne, and this next track is my latest single, Happy. This song is a part of my upcoming second EP, Smile, You're on Camera. I wrote this song as a love letter to artists that have felt the heavy weight of self-doubt, and to any artist that has ever given up on a dream. I wanted it to sound like the feeling of leaving someone or something you love behind. This is Happy on Aussie Trove on the Community Radio Network.

Hey, this is Victoria from Fragile Animals, and you're listening to our new music on Aussie Trove on the Community Radio Network. This Dead Stop EP really was written right after we wrapped up our first international tour last year, and there was a bit going on inside our heads at the time, but the one thing we knew for sure was that we wanted to be able to go back on tour as soon as possible. And so with live music sort of being our favourite thing as music fans and as a band, we kind of wrote this record for playing live and also simultaneously tried to make it the most honest snapshot we possibly could of our band.

from the Sunshine Coast. The song is called Four, come out on May 29. The four-piece have just released their Dead Stop EP, and Four is one of the three previously unreleased on the six-track EP. Dead Stop follows their 2025 EP Tourist, their one and only album release in 2023, and also EPs in 2019 and 17. This outfit has a good following in Europe and the UK, and as Victoria mentioned, did their first tour last year, and they're heading back there again later this month and will be gone for a month or so. And the EP is available on vinyl, and well done to the team for filling it rather than just 14 or so minutes. With this one, you get a full 24 minutes worth. Find links in their bio to get that one. Thank you, Victoria, for the intro. Also, we heard from Kira Lee, who's from Melbourne. The song is called Happy, come out May 29. Kira Lee released her first music in 2023, has picked up a bit of interest in her music along the way. She released an EP that year, but then had a bit of break until a couple of singles released late last year. And then this year, she's released two singles. The first of the year for her, Janelle, is her most popular track to date. Things are looking promising for this new one too. So 2026 may just be the breakout year for Kira Lee, who self-manages her promotion. And to that end, as we heard, Kira Lee has another EP on the way called Smile, You're on Camera. Happy was written as a love letter to artists after a friend just woke up one day and quit the industry out of frustration. Thanks, Kira Lee, for the intro. Next up is Young Lovers. They are from Bendigo. The song is The Tower, come out May 29. It's the third single for the duo of Jody Phyllis of The Clouds and renowned Bendigo musician Dean Stanton. Her previous two singles were released in 24 and 25, so it's a slow release plan for Young Lovers, but they both have multiple projects on the go and also ensure that they get their music just right before releasing. It's definitely the most upbeat of their three tracks to date and maybe an indicator of a bit of a shift in their path. Whether it is or not, I've got to say the response to this track so far has been very favourable. Just look up Jung Lovers, like Carl Jung, so J-U-N-G. So let's check it out. This is Jung Lovers from Bendigo with The Tower.

You've been listening to Aussie Trove on Phoenix FM or via the Community Radio Network, and the last track was Tickets to Space from Southeast Queensland. Uncovered is the name of the song. Come out May 29th. It's a debut single for the four-piece that consists of mates Bailey on bass, Fraser on vocals, Luca on drums and Isaac on guitar. Each of them are 19 years old. They've said that there are more releases to come and a plan for an EP later this year. The song is about being trapped in a relationship where the rules keep changing. Recently, they got to play the Cooley Hotel with a cracker lineup, included Aussie Trove regulars like Nana's Pie, Vinted Veneer, Temperate and Mum's Cardigan. Also, we heard from Dead Shows. They're from the Central Coast, New South Wales. Criminal is the song, come out May 28. Criminal is from the Four Pieces debut LP, You in Colour. They've been releasing music since 2019. Right from their first single, they got plenty of attention. In 21, they released their debut EP and then another in 23. Through June and July, they're doing some album launch shows in the eastern states, including Sydney, Newcastle, Melbourne, Wollongong and Brisbane. They've also put together some launch merch as well. Their T-shirts just say DSW. So if you see that around, you know it's a Dead Shows fan. If you're looking them up, Dead Shows has two W's in it, or you can just follow links in our socials and get there that way. Well, that's just about it for episode 75. We close out this week with a band that I was surprised to know it was a newcomer to Aussie Trove, and it is Clay Pigeons from Brisbane. I do remember I've mentioned them before in regards to a track called Uh-Oh that they've got, because there's some other Australian acts that, like Romany and Gut Health, also got tracks of that name. Anyway, the track we're about to close out the show with, The Flow, is just the fourth single for the five-piece. Now, while it's not my place to promote any streaming services, and in fact, I tend to do the opposite, I would encourage you to look at options if you want to support artists. Clay Pigeons have some information included with their release that you may be interested in if you're keen to support artists and try something innovative. Great to see people thinking outside the square for a solution to streaming devaluing music, really. So whatever you're doing in next week, have a cracker and support Oz Music however you can. You've been listening to Aussie Trove on the Community Radio Network. This is Clay Pigeons from Brisbane with The Flow.

Yes, yes, y'all, it is that time. Time once again for 1200 12s as heard across Australia with thanks to the Community Radio Network. This is yours truly, DJ D. I will be your host over the next hour as we explore this wonderful medium known as vinyl via 100 DJs from around the globe creating a mix from 12 of their 12-inch vinyl records. Now, on this episode, episode 91, we head on over to the UK to visit a DJ that's been holding it down on the vinyl tip for some time. He goes by the name of Fatwax 45 and he's a record collector who also plays occasional DJ sets spanning over 30 years. I love vinyl, he says, and all the nerdy things associated with it. I have run DJ and live band nights under the guise of Fatwax, Fatwax Live and Cleethorpes and Document in Grimsby. I was a member of the Wax Nerds, of which in my five-year association I was instrumental in the change of their edits record label. And as mentioned, Fatwax 45 is usually on the 45 tip from what I've seen, so we are asking him to change things up for this episode, once again episode 91, and this is officially mix number 70 of our beloved project called 1212. So I think without further ado, it's time to turn those speakers all the way up, and here we go, an absolute honour to have Fatwax 45 in the mix for 1212 episode 91. Let's go.

That's right, sure. You are listening to 1200 12's episode 91, and you just heard Fat Wax 45 in the mix, all the way from the UK. Big ups to you, Fat Wax 45. Thank you so much for your time in putting this mix together. It is truly appreciated. And of course, yours truly, DJ D, hopping on the mic to back announce the 12 12-inch vinyl records that he's just thrown down. So he kicked it all off with some Freddy Krueger with Boogie Down Sturby, and then some Future Cast with Disco Diesel, followed by some Hydrophonic Sound System with Young Ladies in the House, then Stranger and Short Bus with Rush On, followed by some Jeff Settle with Jeff's Whistle Song, and then some Cygear and Defcon, We Did That. AGFA with Wreck Ancient Astronauts Remix is the version that you heard, and then some Malente with We Came to Party, followed by some AGFA once again with Super Jam, and then Nick Funkin' Son with Rock the Spot. The final two were DJ Kid Stretch with Pushin', and then Nicodemus with Give the Drummer Some, in brackets, the Fort Knox 5 remix. So big ups and big shout out to you, Fat Wax 45. Again, also a massive shout out going out to the whole 45 Kings Collective. Now, it looks like we have a little bit of time left on our hands for this episode. So yours truly, Mama D, I'm going to hop on the decks just to fill in the blanks and play a few from my 12-inch vinyl collection that's been sitting here for at least a couple of decades, if not more. So here we go. Keep those speakers all the way up. Yours truly, DJ D, in the mix now, just randomly throwing down some 12s. Let's go.

back announce those random 12s that I just threw down to fill in the blanks, but also sending a big ups and big shout out over to the UK to Fat Wags for taking the time out to create this mix number 70 that you heard earlier on in the show.

time, same channel, to do it up all again, this time for episode 92 next week. And yes, we've got another super duper dope DJ lined up to get in the mix for us on that next episode, so definitely stay tuned. All right, well, sending you all a big ups and much love for tuning in and wishing you a

0: What's been quite interesting is, although there's been this exchange in the last 24 hours, the Americans have been saying it's proportional, we're not going over the top on this, and the Iranians have been noting it and responding to it rather than trying to escalate it up to the next level.
1: Reports from Lebanon say the Israeli military has carried out an airstrike on the centre of the southern Lebanese city of Sidon. A journalist with the French news agency reported hearing an explosion before seeing a car burning. On Monday, Israel and Iran agreed a pause in fighting. The authorities in Hong Kong have charged seven people and two companies over the deadly fire that tore through a public housing complex last year. 168 people were killed in a blaze at seven high-rise blocks at the Wang Fuk Court Estate in November. Martin Yip reports from Hong Kong.
2: These are the first round of criminal prosecutions in relation to the Wang Fuk Court disaster, brought jointly by Hong Kong's police force and the independent anti-corruption agency, the ICAC. The defendants include directors of a consultancy firm and the main contractor that oversaw renovation of the 42-year-old public housing estate. The charges range from manslaughter to conspiracy to defraud, money laundering, and attempting to pervert the course of justice. Some carry a maximum sentence of life in prison.
1: Martin Yip reporting. Pakistan says it's carried out strikes on suspected militant hideouts along the Afghan border, killing dozens of insurgents. The information minister, Utaullah Tara, said four targets were destroyed, but the Afghan Taliban earlier said the strikes in three provinces had killed 13 civilians, including children. There's no independent confirmation of either account. Caroline Davis is in Islamabad.
3: The Afghan Taliban spokesman shared graphic images of the children he says were killed by Pakistan. The relationship between the two countries has dramatically deteriorated over the last 8 months. Pakistan's information minister said that last night the military targeted militant hideouts after attacks earlier this month in North Waziristan and Banu. The Afghan Taliban have always denied that they harbour these groups.
1: BBC News. South African police are searching for a group of gunmen who shot dead 12 people at an informal settlement in Johannesburg. More than 10 men reportedly arrived at the collection of metal shacks in the Cleveland area and opened fire before escaping in a van. An Indonesian court has jailed four soldiers for their involvement in an acid attack on an activist known for campaigning against the growing influence of the military. Their sentences range from 1 to 3 years in prison. They were found guilty of premeditated assault for the attack in March that left Andre Yunus blind in one eye. A Sudanese man has appeared in court in Northern Ireland, accused of attempted murder over a knife attack on Monday. The man, Hadi Ulodid, refused a lawyer and did not respond when the charges were read to him. He's been remanded in custody. The victim lost his left eye in the assault, the court was told. The attack sparked violent anti-immigrant demonstrations in parts of Belfast. People were forced to flee their homes as buildings and vehicles were set alight. The Secretary of State for Northern Ireland is Hilary Benn.
4: Those organising these protests claim they're doing so to protect communities. In fact, they're doing the very opposite. They are damaging communities and hurting people who are innocent and who have been terrified by what they have been through last night. It is utterly shameful and it needs to stop now.
1: The European Chemicals Agency says it's recommended classifying trifluoroacetic acid, TFA, as toxic for human reproduction. The substance is what is known as a forever chemical because it takes an extremely long time to break down. Laboratory tests have showed that TFA, widely used in pesticides and industrial applications, might cause harm to unborn children and impair fertility. Studies have shown that the chemical has been detected in rivers, groundwater and food products. BBC News.
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10: Hello and welcome to our look at the latest singles and album charts here in the UK. This week, Paul McCartney is back with a new album in which he takes a trip down memory lane to his early days in Liverpool. He'll be telling us all about it. Plus, we'll be hearing from the band Shine Down, who've just returned with their eighth album. We also have new music from Ariana Grande, Boards of Canada, Freya Ridings and Femi. Plus, we'll be featuring all the top five best-selling songs in the UK and find out if Sam Fender and Olivia Dean can hold on to the top spot. It's all coming up in the next hour with me, Kim Robson.
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10: It's Kiefer Sutherland with Grey. From it, this is Goodbye California.

0: Kiefer Sutherland, Goodbye California, from the album Grey, the fourth album from Kiefer, who is best known as an actor, especially his long-running series 24. But he's also pursued a successful singing career, and his debut was released 10 years ago.
1: Number 26.
0: It's a new entry for Freya Ridings, Mother of Pearl, and from it, this is Wild Horse.

0: Freya Riding's Wild Horse, taken from the third album from this UK-based singer-songwriter, Mother of Pearl. She made her chart debut 9 years ago with the top 10 hit song Lost Without You. I'm Kim Robson, and this is Top of the Pops on the BBC, and we're featuring some of the new entries into the latest UK album chart. Next up is the latest from the band Shinedown. Here's Trevor Smith.
1: Over the last 20 years, American rock band Shinedown have become one of the defining rock acts of the modern era, with 15 platinum and gold singles and more than 10 million albums sold worldwide. Look alive! Their latest album, 8, is restless, emotional, and is an experiment of new sonic approaches combined with their classic sound. It's just the two of us and no one else. There have been 6 singles released in advance of this album dating back to last year, but guitarist Zach Myers feels those songs give a good flavour of what Shinedown is all about in 2026.
2: I feel like the songs that came out do kind of encapsulate what's been on the record so far, but I think that there's so much more depth to the record and things to come that people are going to hear. I mean, I really do think this album takes you on a ride and is completely different than any record that we've ever made in that aspect.
3: I'm a new soul, working my way down an old road.
1: And it's a bumper album with 18 tracks.
3: Asphalt churches all around.
2: I don't know if it was about wanting to make a long album on purpose, but I think the reason we see these bands doing all EPs all the time, but we're still, I think we'll forever be an album band. And

0: that brings a lot of pride in the tracks.
1: The tracks I'm the most proud of, I love Young Again. I think Young Again is very nostalgic and has this kind of 80s almost vibe with the synth in the beginning, and it just reminds you of a time when life was a little simpler, when we were younger. But also the opening track, I'm a huge fan of as well. I think At the Bottom really kind of sets the tone for the record.
0: Alongside the release of the album, they've also announced a world tour, taking the band to 11 countries across 54 dates. And Zach says it will be something special, and tracks from this album will feature heavily.
1: Once the album comes out and people start to hear these songs, we can start kind of incorporating some of that stuff in the set list. It's a long show, but when you've got 25 number one songs and 33 singles at this point, it gets tougher making a set list, believe it or not.

365, taken from the album 8. It's a new entry for Boards of Canada, Inferno, and from it this is Prophecy at 1420 kHz.

the truth, the solution, the question of reality, consciousness. I am God, the ultimate presence.

0: Lords of Canada with Prophecy at 1420 kHz from the album Inferno, the first album in 13 years from this Scottish electronic duo who are Mike Sanderson and Marcus Eon.
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0: Michael Jackson, Bad.
3: Number 9.
0: 50 Years of Don't Stop, the best of Fleetwood Mac.
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0: Shinedown, 8.
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0: Noah Kahan, The Great Divide.

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1: Olivia Dean, The Art of Loving.
0: Number 4.
1: Drake, Iceman.
2: I'm an only child, no one could have made another. I have to father my mother and treat my son's grandfather like
0: Number
2: my
0: 3.
2: Mother.
1: Boards of Canada, Inferno.
3: I think that's wonderful.
0: Number 2.
1: Michael Jackson, The Essential. And at number 1, it's a new entry for the latest from Paul McCartney. Here's the BBC's Lauren Laverne.
4: In a career that's helped shape the soundtrack of the last half century, Sir Paul McCartney has rarely stood still. And for his latest album, The Boys of Dungeon Lane, he does something that he's never done before. This time, Sir Paul's songwriting takes us back to post-war Liverpool, to family, friends, and the early memories that formed one of the world's greatest songwriters. And I've been invited to join Paul as he revisits the memory of those streets and the stories that have stayed with him ever since.
5: Paul, so lovely to see you. So, The Boys of Dungeon Lane, it takes you back to the Liverpool of your childhood. Yeah. What were you looking for? Why did you want to go back there?
6: When you're writing songs, you know, you think, what do you draw on? I have very fond memories of growing up in Liverpool, starting to write music. I immediately kind of go to smoky bars, cheap guitars, you know, all the things that made up how it was back then. I was lucky, I had a great family, and it's kind of emotional.
5: I mean, it takes you right back into your childhood, memories that actually you haven't written about before.
6: I think maybe as you get older, you know, you start to look back and think, wow, was it really like that? You know, I mean, there's a song on the album called Salesman Saint, and my dad was a cotton salesman, my mother was a midwife.
7: Father was a salesman. My mother was a saint.
5: So they're coming out of the experience of the Second World War, and the song says, you know, how difficult times were for them.
6: I just imagine myself as my dad, just newly married, got a new baby, but you're in the war. I'm a fireman, which he was, having to put out all these incendiary bombs. And she will have had to deal with all sorts of injuries. So I just thought the courage, the bravery of that is striking.

0: The album also talks about the early days with the Beatles, with George and John, the song Down South. What was your relationship like back then?
1: It was great. So I just started thinking about one of our hitchhiking trips, as I would suggest, cheap holiday.
0: Where were you going?
1: Anywhere, like down south.
0: It's also wonderful to hear you reuniting with Ringo on the Home to Us. It just sounds like the two of you were having such a blast.
1: I'd worked with Andrew Watt, who's the producer on this album. So I was talking to Ringo. Ringo went over to see him and played a bit of drums. We were sitting around in the studio one day, Andrew and I said, what happened to those drums? So we listened to them. I thought, they're really good, you know. So I made up the song. And the idea was, well, we'll give it to Ringo. And you could be forgiven if you thought that it was rough, but it was home to us. And suddenly, we realised we had a Paul and Ringo duet, which we'd never done. So that made it very special. It was home
0: to us. And what do you think that young lad, you know, little Paul, there he was on Dungeon Lane, going bird watching. What would he make of the fact that you were still recording and releasing music all these years later?
1: He would know that I had a lot of ambition and that I was going to reach for it, whatever it was, but he wouldn't believe it. So I'm very grateful. It's quite a blessing.

0: Bradley and Lost Horizon from his album The Boys of Dungeon Lane, which is a new entry at number one. Next on Top of the Pops, it's the latest singles chart here in the UK.
1: It's Top of the Pops.
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1: From the BBC.
0: I'm Kim Robson. Now it's time for the brand new singles chart here in the UK. And we start with a new entry at number 34.
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0: Get out of it.
1: Malcolm Todd, Earrings. Originally released 2 years ago, this has become a slow sleeper hit thanks to social media. I'm Kim Robson, this is Top of the Pops from the BBC, and we're featuring the high new entries and climbers in this week's UK Top 40 Singles Chart. It's a high climber for Ella Langley, Choosing Texas.

0: In the singles chart, at 20, up 2, Sienna Spiro, Material Lover. It's up 1 at 19 for Malcolm Todd, Earrings. 18 is Prosper and Free Your Mind. 17, Milky, Just the Way You Are. 16 is Olivia Dean, Man I Need. At 15, Harry Styles, American Girls. It's a non-mover at 14, Somba, Homewrecker. Up 3 to 13, Ella Langley, Choosing Texas. 12 is Michael Jackson, Human Nature. 11, Olivia Rodrigo, Drop Dead. 10 is Zara Larsson, Lush Life. It's up 1 to 9 for Michael Jackson, Beat It. A non-mover at 8, Zara Larsson, Midnight Sun. 7 is Chemical Brothers and Go. And at 6, Tame Impala, Dracula. Coming up, the top 5 best-selling songs in the UK.
1: I'm Trevor Smith with a quick look at this week's music news. Spring, summer. Charlie XCX has announced that her highly anticipated 7th album, Music, Fashion, Film, will be released on July 24th. She also revealed that the album will feature 11 songs and run for exactly 30 minutes and 5 seconds. The announcement comes after the release of 2 singles last month ahead of the new album. R&B singer Peebo Bryson's died at the age of 75. He was the voice behind hits across 5 decades, including Feel the Fire and Reaching for the Sky. But he'll perhaps be best remembered for the Oscar-winning Disney film duets Beauty and the Beast with Celine Dion and A Whole New World with Regina Bell from Aladdin. Paying tribute, Celine Dion said his incredible voice and his kind spirit embodied the beauty of song and performance. And New York City would officially co-name West 8th Street as Jimi Hendrix Way next week in honour of the legendary guitarist. The ceremony will also double as the official launch of a brand new educational curriculum focused on his artistic legacy, designed for middle and high school students across the USA.
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0: Now the 5 most popular songs in the UK. Down 2 places at number 5, Michael Jackson, Billie Jean.

trying to cover it up like a quilt. Rari go skirt on a boy like a kilt. Kept it 100 on paper like Will. Tricking it off on a paying a bill. That's just how I do the sauce and the spill.

Drake, Janice, up two to number four, is taken from his latest album, Iceman. This is Top of the Pops from the BBC, and I'm Kim Robson, and these are the top five most popular songs in the UK this week. Down one place at number three, Olivia Rodrigo, The Cure.

Rodrigo, The Cure, is down one at number three. It's a new taster for her album You Seem Pretty Sad for a Girl So In Love, which is out next week. And we're heading towards a new number one, as it's down one at two for Sam Fender and Olivia Dean, Rein Me In.

0: Sam Fender and Olivia Dean, Rein Me In, drop a place to this week's number two, having spent 13 weeks at number one. The official UK singles chart is compiled by the Official Charts Company. I'm Kim Robson. Top of the Pops is produced by Anna Rowett at Rotation Media for the BBC World Service.
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0: And we have a new number one as Ariana Grande scores her 8th chart-topping song as the first taster for her new album, Petals, Hate That You Made Me Love You, is Top of the Pops number one.

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Some new Aussie and American reggae to enjoy this week, but we begin with a unique Jamaican family collaboration. The project unites Winston McNuff with his children Kush and Nadia, alongside French band The Ligerians. From their new album together called Africa My Destiny, this is Electric Dread himself, aka Winston McNuff, with The Ligerians on Bad Time Don't Last. Thanks for tuning in.

Troubles Away by the Ligerians, and drummer and singer with the Inner Diyad Collective, Kosh McNuff. Winston McNuff on Bad Time Don't Last, and this is Daughter and Sister.

Blessings and love. 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

Written, recorded and produced by her, South Korean-born and Perth-raised singer, songwriter and musician Sarita with her new single Give Love. And before her, Nadia McNuff on CI Face from a new family album with the Ligerians called Africa My Destiny. Out of Sydney, this is Ernie Garland Jr. from his new album, Dear.

okay. Ernie Garland Jr. on Way Uptown and Close to the Fire from his album Dealing Out the Healing. And right now, a couple of tracks by American producer, guitarist and vocalist with John Brown's Body, Jay Spaker as Double Tiger.

collaboration with the legendary rhythm section of the late Sly Robbie. That was Double Tiger on Walk Away. And before it with Gloucester, Massachusetts reggae band, the Soul Rebel Project on Burning Sound. Right now you're listening to an instrumental piece by Swiss band The 18th Parallel and Spanish musician and producer Roberto Sanchez on her debut solo release called Kanata, a Japanese word meaning far beyond or in a distant place. It features Japanese artist Yuko Arakawa.

That was Roberto Sanchez and the Lone Ark Rhythm Force with Rankin Joe and Marcus Garvey. And with the 18th parallel and Yuko Arakawa on Kanata. From Jamaica, this is the Kerry James.

Shoot Your Arrow. New York City-based reggae collective Summed Up with Jamaican saxophonist Dean Fraser on Roadblock. Before it, Jamaican artists The Kerry James and Yakstar with producer Spider-Man on Strength of a Lion, and also from Shoot

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1: You mumble under your breath. I doubt you know what she said. Let's get this up off your chest. Bye.

your dress, but you won't show me your heart. Teach me a lesson, I guess I still go back to the dark. I'm trying to clean up the mess.

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What a beautiful way to open the program. The Floral Dance, written by Katie Moss and played by the South Brisbane Federal Band, the musical director Edward Kennedy, and I'm sure many of our listeners would remember Peter Dawson, that famous voice singing that Floral Dance many years ago. I sing it myself. It's a great work. Well, let's continue the great music now with the band of the Royal Australian Navy, already on stage to play Night Flight to Madrid.

What a great performance and a lovely piece of music. Night Flight to Madrid, written by Kermit Leslie, and we heard it played by the band of the Royal Australian Navy, the musical director, Lieutenant Commander George Hooker. And now the Hawthorne Band will play I Dreamed a Dream.

beautifully played. I Dreamed a Dream, written by Claude Michel Schoenberg and arranged by D. Barry, was played by the Hawthorne Band, conducted by Ken MacDonald. And now we go to Tasmania. Glenorchy City Concert Brass plays Scotch Collegians.

That's certainly a nice march. Scotch Collegians, written by Alex F. Lithgow, was played by Glenorchy City Concert Brass and the Director of Music, Dean Hunt, OAM. Yes, this is Let the Bands Play, and I am Gorton McKenzie. Time now to hear once more from the Royal Australian Navy Band, this time with A Life on the Ocean Wave.

I'm sure that would have brought back many memories, particularly those who followed the radio news programs in years gone by. You would remember a certain radio station, well, certainly here in Melbourne, from whence we broadcast this program, used that Life on the Ocean Wave as a news theme. Can you remember which one? Well, A Life on the Ocean Wave by Russell, arranged by Kenneth Elford, was played by the Royal Australian Navy Band, the musical director, Lieutenant Commander Philip Anderson. Speaking of results, let's now hear from the Central Band of the Royal Australian Air Force, playing El Abanico.

and a fine performance there from the Central Band of the Royal Australian Air Force. Squadron leader Laurie Hicks was at the helm, so to speak, and it was El Abanico, written by Javaloy. The Australian Army Band of the 3rd Military District is already on the platform and lined up to play National Emblem.

And there we had the drummer doing his solo again. We heard their national emblem, written by William Bagley and played by the Australian Army Band of the 3rd Military District, the musical director, Captain Don Jarrett. Quite some years ago, when presenting this program, I received a request for the next item. Took a long while to find it, or to find a CD with it, so I hope our listener still tunes in to Let the Bands Play all these years later. The International Staff Band of the Salvation Army plays Under Two Flags.

Very nicely performed indeed. And that was the International Staff Band of the Salvation Army playing Under Two Flags, written by Bramwell Coles. The bandmaster, Dr. Stephen Cobb. Very fine performance. An equally fine performance is this next item from our friends again, this time the massed bands of the Royal Australian Navy, with the Red Cloak

certainly a beautiful march. I trust you enjoyed The Red Cloak, written by Mansfield and played by the massed bands of the Royal Australian Navy, conducted by Lieutenant Commander George Hooker. Certainly one of my favourite marches, and I'm very glad when that comes up as a request every so often. The Red Cloak by Mansfield. Now let's go across to South Australia, and we'll have the band of the South Australia Police to play Nobles of the Mystic Shrine. And if you think this is the Sousa spot, no, you are mistaken. It's not the Sousa spot. In fact, we'll swap things around. I'll confuse you even more now. So we'll play the Sousa spot, and this is, of course, in memory of Keith Corcoran and for all the Sousaphiles. The John Foster Black Dyke Mills Band plays Marching with Sousa.

Well, if you enjoyed the music of John Philip Sousa, you had a feast there, that's for sure. And more coming, I can tell you. That was Marching with Sousa, and it comprised Liberty Bell, High School Cadets, El Capitan, Semper Fidelis, Washington Post, and it was all written by John Philip Sousa and played by the John Foster Black Dyke Mills Band, conducted by Jeffrey Brand and Roy Newsom. We continue with the music of John Philip Sousa with the band of the South Australia Police, ready to play in Nobles of the Mystic Shrine.

and another fine performance. Nobles of the Mystic Shrine, written by John Philip Sousa, was played by the Band of the South Australia Police. The director of music, Doug Drysdale. Very fine music coming from South Australia. So let's now move to the sacred music spot in Let the Bands Play. Charles Skase sings How Great Thou Art.

Certainly going back an era with the recording, and you can certainly tell that with the quality. But when you think of it, it was Charles Skase. He was the father of Christopher Skase. So yes, certainly going back some years, but a very fine performance. He had a good voice too. And Charles Skase, I'm sure, was in the Sun Aria, the Herald Sun Aria. And I'm fairly sure he won. Can't think of the year, about the 1950s, early 1950s. Very fine singer. How Great Thou Art, written by Stuart Hine, and I said, sung by Charles Skase. And yes, you are listening to Let the Bands Play, and I am Gorton McKenzie. And this is Australia's top band parade, which is heard on this station at this time every week, and is brought to you from the studios of 3CR in Melbourne, Australia, and broadcast throughout the nation via the internet, distributed by the Community Radio Network, and also heard on digital radio in the Melbourne metropolitan area. Now, band fans, we love spreading good news, so why not tell all your fellow music lovers and your good friends about this program so that they too can enjoy this great music. Now, this next item, it's a sparkling West Coast of America flavored march, and it was written for the Pasadena Tabernacle Band's 120th anniversary, and so includes a couple of references that are closely associated with the Salvation Army Corps. There are also brief quotes from Everything Is Coming Up Roses and Onward Christian Soldier, so keep an ear out for those, because the Roses Parade held in Pasadena every New Year's Day, of course, is the prompt for that. So the Corps used to be the Hollywood Tabernacle. So we will hear now the International Staff Band of the Salvation Army playing On We March.

and a fine performance of On We March, written by Kevin Larson. We heard it played by the International Staff Band of the Salvation Army, musical director Dr. Stephen Cobb. And yes, you have been listening to Let the Bands Play, and I am Gorton McKenzie. We go out now with the band of the Royal Military College Duntroon playing the Army March, which was jointly written by Banjo Patterson, George Wallace, Irving Berlin, and we will hear the performance conducted by the musical director, Major Jeff Gray.

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3: After the break, we'll sit down with Robert and producer Steve Jordan, and it's an interview you don't want to miss.
1: That's all coming up right now on Beale Street Caravan.
3: What's up, Pat?
1: Oh, not much.
3: We have one heck of a show lined up this week.
1: Five-time Grammy Award winner Robert Cray is with us. And wait, it gets even better.
3: How do you even top that?
1: Backing him are Memphis legends, the internationally recognized High Rhythm Section. And behind the kit is the renowned drummer Steve Jordan.
3: Let's fill in the blanks for the fine people out there in radio land. So Robert Cray is one of the finest guitar players and vocalists on the planet. We all know that. And there's always been this Memphis thread throughout his career. He's made many of his records in Memphis at Ardent Studios and at Royal Studios. Willie Mitchell produced a few of his studio efforts. He's in deep with the Mitchell family, which kind of brings us to this most recent effort.
1: Oh, and let me add that Robert also recorded and toured many times with the Memphis Horns, Wayne Jackson, and Andrew Love.
3: Right.
1: They were a big part of his sound in the 80s and 90s, and the Horns were the original on-air personalities for the radio program you're listening to now.
3: That's right. So enter producer, drummer, slash one of the most tasteful and talented musicians in the world, Steve Jordan.
1: Steve Jordan, known best for his work with Keith Richards, The Stones, Bob Dylan, Neil Young, B.B. King, Buddy Guy, Alicia Keys, and most recently John Mayer. He's played with a lot of people.
3: And, at least in my mind, also known for that little documentary that he and Robert Cray made with their old pal Keith Richards back in the late 80s, Hail Hail Rock and Roll. That changed the course of this right here 12-year-old boy's life.
1: Did you tell him that?
3: No. He's pretty intense in person, so I just kind of shut up.
1: Well, Robert and Steve holed up in Memphis a few months ago at Royal Studios with our friend Boo Mitchell behind the console and cut a record with a group of living legends, the High Rhythm Section, Leroy and Charles Hodges, Archie Turner, and Lanny McMillan leading the horn section. These are the guys. Well, I don't even know where to start.
3: I know, there's not enough time in our program.
1: Not only are they our friends and some of the best people you could ever know, they're simply the baddest, funkiest rhythm section ever.
3: Mm-hmm.
1: They are behind all these classic Memphis soul cuts that came out on High Records. Al Green, Ann Peebles, Otis Clay, Don Bryant, O.V. Wright. I mean, it's mind-blowing.
3: Yeah. The result is titled Robert Cray and High Rhythm. It's out right now on JV Records. This week's program is their coming out party captured live in Memphis in front of an adoring crowd of fans, friends, and relatives.
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1: 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The soundtrack of America was made in Tennessee.
2: We're back, and for those of you just tuning in, this week we're featuring Robert Cray with High Rhythm as they celebrate the release of a brand new studio effort recorded at Royal Studios right here in Memphis, Tennessee.
0: The show was captured at Laughlin Yard. Let's talk a little bit about that. It's a very unique setting.
2: You know, it's a barn. They refer to it as a, quote, coach house, which I guess sounds a little more debonair, but it's a giant barn in downtown Memphis. It has to be over 100 years old. It's where the stables for the Peabody Hotel's carriage horses were, and I think before that, it was a cotton warehouse or something.
0: A very unique, special place, a very raw and real setting right smack in the middle of the hustle and bustle of downtown. And I'll add that Beale Street Caravan queen of the mixing console, Don Hopkins, had the place rocking.
2: She is the best. So you and I were over at Royal Studios while the guys were rehearsing for the show. That was really fun, hanging out with the Hodges brothers and Tex and Harold from the Masqueraders. And you had a chance to sit down and talk with Robert Cray and Steve Jordan. Let's listen in on that.
0: Well, we are here at Royal Studio. Actually, we're not in the Beale Street Caravan studio, but we are in historic Royal Studios. And our guests today, Robert Cray and Steve Jordan. So I'm curious, as a musician and as a producer, how do you view yourself? When you introduce yourself to people, do you say, oh, hey, I play music, or do you say, oh, I produce records?
3: I'm a musician. Mm-hmm. And I think that's the thing that I always gravitate to. First, that's the thing that keeps me honest, and it informs every other thing that I do. If I'm producing, engineering, arranging, composing, it's from the place of being a musician.
0: What was the thing that hooked you guys together? What was the thing that said, yeah, I want to work with him?
4: Well, we've had the opportunity over the years. It was 30 years ago, just over 30 years ago, that we met during the filming of Hail, Hail, Rock and Roll. And so we had that great opportunity to work together.
3: And I mean, think... Yeah, we owe it to Chuck Berry, yeah, actually.
4: Yeah.
3: That we were working together.
4: Yeah.
3: So it was kind of apropos on the day he passed that the two of us were together.
4: Yeah.
0: Wow.
3: Mm-hmm. Yeah. You know, it's kind of wild.
4: And this, I believe, is the fifth project that we've worked together on. We had talked about doing another project, and Steve had emailed me and said, I got it. Robert Cray and High Rhythm. And I said, that's great, you know, and we can record here at Royal Studios. So that's how we came together for this project.
0: It's definitely not your first time calling on some Memphis artists to participate in your musical journey.
4: No.
0: You've worked with Duck Dunn, Steve Cropper. The Memphis Horns.
4: Memphis Horns.
0: The Horns were in the band, in fact.
4: Exactly.
0: For a while. And then also Willie Mitchell produced...
4: Produced a cut on one of the albums that Steve produced,
3: yeah.
4: Take His Shoes Off. And so we came here for some work, and we also recorded in Nashville as well for that particular record. And yeah, so, you know, and of course, I'm a huge fan of Memphis music because this is ground zero as far as I'm concerned. Memphis is ground zero for all the music, so you know, I'm a huge fan.
0: Robert, you've said that you've never played the same solo twice,
4: right?
0: And then we've got you, Steve, who are trying to catch that moment, that magic moment.
3: Absolutely.
0: So come on, live against recording.
3: Great question.
4: Yeah.
3: Great
4: live
3: question.
4: Live is, to me, that's where it's at. I mean, you know, the recording is one thing, but that's your springboard. I mean, it's there. That's when you're learning the tune and everything like that. But once you got it in your soul, you, without even thinking about what you've already done in the studio, you're someplace else. And that's kind of like we're talking about the genre thing again. You leave that, because what you're doing now is you're working from your gut, and you're improvising. You're off in the jazz land, even mm-hmm. though we're there's, you can call us whatever kind of music you want, but we're off someplace else. But you're also you got your feet on the ground, and you're off someplace. You're in the tune. I can't express it.
3: Yeah.
4: It's just fun. It's just fun being there in that moment to create, mm-hmm. you know. And live is where it's at. You're there on the stage. You're thinking about the tune. You're in the tune. You're in the moment. And that's where it's at.
5: You're also playing to the people. You're reacting mm-hmm. to the people, the reaction.
4: Yeah.
5: You have the instant gratification of it. When you're making a record, sometimes you don't know. You're not getting any feedback except mm-hmm. for the people that are around you.
0: I'll close with asking both of you, have you even thought about a day when you're going to retire?
3: There's no such thing as a musician.
4: There isn't. No.
5: Retiring, that's...
4: There isn't.
5: You do it just like Chuck did, right up until the time mm-hmm. that you cross over.
4: Yeah.
5: And then you continue to do it in another form. Yeah. You know, there's no such thing. That is the reason why we do what we do. We didn't want a day job. not that we have anything against people doing day jobs. That's not what my point. My point is, it's like, what is the thing that's going to keep you engaged in a certain way?

0: wild. Every time, I don't even think about it anymore, but it used to freaking blow my mind. And Megan and I would laugh about it. We go and we wake up in the morning because we have a recording studio in our home. So we got this Neve console in the living room. She'd have the making of a tune or something. We'd finish the tune, we record it. It sound really good. And then by the end of the day, I would say, man, that sounds really professional.
1: All in a day's work.
0: You know, it's all, it sounds really professional. That's really something. That's really wild. You know, it's like, great. Like, you started out the day, we didn't have anything.
2: Right.
0: At the end of the day, we got this thing. Mm-hmm. We have gave birth to a thing. And it lives on. And then it has its own life. And it's a great thing. And then you'll hear it 10 years later, 5 years later. You'll hear something that you didn't even remember that had happened. Mm-hmm. And then you like it. It's better than hearing something that happened that you didn't like. That's for sure, I can tell you. But, you know, 9 times out of 10, we're liking the thing because you get so into it. You get down in there and you get into the deep molecules. And so you make sure that by the time you say, okay, it's done, that you can feel free letting it go out into the world. Like, you're okay with it. And yeah, so that's it. I love music. I'm going to listen to music my whole life.
2: Yeah.
0: Music is in me. I love music. And I'll be listening to music until I'm not here any longer.
2: That's
0: so
2: right.
0: This is what I do. I might as well just embrace it and go for it. Mm-hmm. I might as well just be in it. Period.
2: Yeah.
1: We are here with Robert Cray and Steve Jordan. Many, many, many thanks.
0: Thank you very much for a wonderful time.
2: Thank you.
3: 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Robert and Steve drop a lot of wisdom on everything from the evolution of rock and roll to the Supreme Court of the United States of America.
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Thank you so much for coming out for the debut of RC and the High Rhythm. She can't cook my bread.

0: That was Robert Cray with High Rhythm live on Beale Street Caravan, featuring Leroy and Charles Hodges on bass and B3 respectively, Hubby Turner on keys,
1: Lanny McMillan on sax, Jim Spake on baritone, and Mark Franklin on trumpet. Tex Reitzel and Harold Thomas from legendary Memphis vocal group The Masqueraders on background vocals, and the one and only Steve Jordan on drums.
0: Special thanks to Carla Parisi, Don Hopkins, Boo Mitchell, and everyone at JV Records in Laughlin Yard for making this show possible.
1: Again, the record is out now. It's called Robert Cray and High Rhythm, appropriately. They're going to play a short run of shows, so be sure to check out Robert's tour dates on robertcray.com and catch this once-in-a-lifetime show if you can.
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0: And if you can't meet us there, we'll be back right here next week, so we'll see you then. I'm Pat Mitchell-Worley.
1: And I'm Kevin Cubbins.
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1: I'm Debbie Russ with the BBC News. President Trump has threatened to hit Iran hard in the coming hours after the two sides exchanged strikes overnight. Mr. Trump said Tehran was taking too long to sign a peace deal. Iran accused the US of damaging the prospects for peace by violating the ceasefire. President Trump was speaking in the Oval Office following a series of strikes by either side after the downing of an American helicopter on Monday.
2: So we'll see what happens. But we hit them hard yesterday, and we're going to hit them again hard today, in case you miss it, in case you don't turn on your television set. And we'll see what happens with the deal. We were really close to a deal, but they keep tapping us along. They keep playing us for suckers because, you know what? They dealt with some very stupid presidents. I have to say that. I'm embarrassed to say it. Some very stupid people were sitting here.
1: Prices across the United States surged to a three-year high in May. According to government figures, overall inflation rose to 4.2% compared to a year earlier. American consumers are increasingly feeling the economic strain of the war against Iran. As our North America business correspondent Samira Hussein explains.
3: With the Strait of Hormuz closed, it means that about a fifth of the world's energy supplies are no longer on the market. And even though the United States doesn't import any of its energy through the Strait of Hormuz, the resulting energy fluctuations in prices have really had an impact here in the United States. So it's costing a lot more for cars to fill up with gasoline. Food prices have gotten a lot higher. And if you look at the way wages are increasing, it's not in line with inflation, which means people have a job to make ends meet.
1: Higher inflation increases the likelihood of the US central bank, the Federal Reserve, raising interest rates. Britain's media regulator has warned social media companies they are legally required to stop their platforms being misused to stir up hatred and provoke violence. It comes after violent anti-immigration demonstrations in parts of Belfast on Tuesday, following a knife attack by a Sudanese immigrant. The victim's family has issued a statement calling for calm, saying unrest was not welcome. The Microsoft co-founder Bill Gates is giving evidence to a congressional committee in Washington about his past association with the late convicted paedophile Jeffrey Epstein. He's denied wrongdoing and expressed deep regret for the association with Epstein, which he says was centred around discussions about funding for his charitable foundation that ultimately came to nothing. Mr. Gates spoke to reporters as he arrived.
4: I'm glad to be here voluntarily to testify, to help with the committee's work. I'll start with an opening statement in the hearing room. I hope my testimony is helpful to the important work of the committee to find justice for the victims.
1: This is the latest world news from the BBC. A senior member of Colombia's Congress has proposed the temporary suspension of President Gustavo Petro over accusations of election meddling. The left-wing president cannot serve another term, but has faced criticism of his social media posts in support of his ally, Ivan Cepeda, who faces a right-wing rival in the second round vote in 11 days' time. The motion of suspension will need approval by a majority in Colombia's House of Representatives. The authorities in Kyiv have dismantled a monument to the writer Mikhail Bulgakov as part of the Ukrainian capital's efforts to remove public objects associated with the Russian Empire and Soviet Union. Bulgakov was born in Kyiv and spent large parts of his life there, but an expert Ukrainian commission previously concluded that the works contain negative assessments of Ukrainian statehood, language and national identity. Oleksandr Yankovsky is a Ukrainian journalist who witnessed the dismantling.
5: He showed his attitude towards the Ukrainian state when he simply deserted from the Ukrainian army. I honestly don't care at all about this figure or this writer. Ukraine has its own writers. Ukraine has its own patriots. And Ukraine has worthy people and historical figures to be followed and respected.
1: Scientists say climate change-fueled landslides and floods in Indonesia have wiped out at least 7% of the remaining population of the world's rarest great ape species. They say a single weather event last year pushed the critically endangered Tapanuli orangutan even closer to extinction. An estimated 58 animals died as a result of mudslides on the island of Sumatra. Scientists in China have discovered the world's largest whale graveyard lying at the bottom of the Indian Ocean. The study published in the journal Nature says the necropolis reaches depths of over 7 kilometres in waters west of Australia, with some fossils dating back more than 5 million years. That's the latest. BBC News. Across Australia, this is the Community Radio Network.

a very big welcome to Good Morning Country, coming to you on the Community Radio Network through your local community radio station, or perhaps you might be listening in on the Community Radio Plus app from anywhere in the world. I'm Heather Farrell. It's Thursday morning, the 11th of June, and I certainly hope you're waking up to a fantastic day out there. Our CD giveaway today will be Tom Curtin's album, We're Still Here, and I will let you know when we open up that competition line. So you've got it. A Thursday number is a different phone number to the rest of the working week, so make sure you've got your pen and paper handy if you miss it on this occasion. The number for Thursdays only is 0447 349 055. No calls just yet. Please wait until we give you that cue to call in around about an hour and a half's time. We're going to start off, as we normally do, with Gina Jeffries and Tanya Kernaghan. And the track is called My Old Friend. And I certainly do enjoy speaking to all my old friends here on Good Morning Country every Thursday morning.

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1: I've got a broke down heart.

Sandra Humphreys with Just One Night. We had Doug Bruce prior to that with Broke Down Heart, and we started out with our usual opening track, Gina Jeffries and Tanya Koenigan with My Old Friend. Playing a few blasts from the past this morning, and this one's another one. It's by Rue Arcus, and it's called Let's Get Out of Here.

0: G'day, this is Kevin Sullivan, and with me are
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2: Take it away, Heather.

Well, there we had Kevin Sullivan and Stuart Joel Nugget with Elliot. Latest release out of Northern Territory. And prior to that, Ruarkus with Just One Night. Sorry, Ruarkus was with Let's Get Out of Here. Sorry about that. Sandra Humphreys was the singer of Just One Night. Well, to take us up to the Rural Livestock Report, it's Dean Perrott, and this track's called Phantoms of the Snowy.

snowy, their spirits roam those hills, where ghostly mountain horsemen muster cattle still. Away up on the high plains, as they've always done, hear the snowies thunder when they let the

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And the horsemen will be flying like clouds across the moon, racing against the weather.

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They run the horses overnight into another dawn, across the rugged hill.

against the weather.

regulation now claim their mountain home. Such controversy in yesterday was never heard or known. So they're still grazing cattle as they did long ago. They summer on the high plains.

Welcome to your daily market update, powered by Auctions Plus, Australia's largest ag marketplace. I'm Lucy with today's report. At Carcore, numbers lifted slightly and quality was good. Weaners featured strongly with several big lines suited to feeder orders. Trade cattle were back in numbers, however, cow numbers rose. Starting with young cattle, weaner steers eased 10 cents and reached 634 cents per kilo, while weaner heifers made 528 cents. In the feeder lines, medium and heavy feeder steers lifted 5 cents, selling from 517 to 579 cents per kilo. Feeder heifers were up 13 cents on strong competition, with most selling from 488 to 553 cents per kilo. Trade steers and heifers ranged from 489 to 513 cents per kilo live. Prime steers and bullocks lifted 4 cents, ranging from 479 to 530 cents a kilo. Heavy grown heifers were 10 cents stronger, selling between 450 to 492 cents. Heavy cows held firm, ranging from 375 to 426 cents. Leaner two-score cows found good restocker support, jumping 8 to 12 cents to range from 350 to 396 cents a kilo. The best of the heavy bulls reached 415 cents per kilo live. At Ballarat, agents penned 13,000 lambs as winter conditions tightened numbers. Lambs off supplementary feed were in excellent condition, though quality fell away through the plain allots. Regular buyers were active alongside strong feeder competition in a mostly firm market. Well-covered finished lambs sold dearer while plainer types were cheaper in places. Store lambs sold from $154 to $286 a head. Lambs to feed made $253 to $305 a head. Lighter and medium trade lambs topped at $293 a head, averaging $1,190 to $1,265 per kilo live. Heavy trade lambs made up to $308, averaging $1,180 to $1,240 per kilo carcass weight. Heavy export lambs from 27 to 30 kilos made $302 to $358 per dollars per head. Lambs over 30 kilos reached $450, averaging $1,060 to $1,150 per kilo carcass weight. Merino lambs attracted strong interest, selling from $90 to $324 a head. Sheep numbers eased to $2,190. Merinos made $157 to $294, with one standout pen of Merino Weathers reaching $332 a head. Crossbred mutton reached $355, with most mutton averaging $0.85 to $0.95 per kilo carcass weight. That concludes today's market update, brought to you by Auctions Plus, dedicated to connecting ag.

0: Welcome back after the Rural Livestock Report. We've got plenty of music to keep you entertained this morning, and as well, we will have a CD giveaway in around about an hour's time. And just in case you don't already have the number for Thursday mornings, it's 0447 349 055. We've got a little bit of work to do in this hour just before we get to the music, so how about we get stuck into it?
1: You there, Uncle? I got all the shopping for when the family arrives.
2: Yeah. Whoa! All the shopping is right. But yeah, it's good to have the food under control when the family gets together. 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
4: So

moving on over there by Adam Harvey, a duet with David Campbell. Prior to that, Reason to Cry by Vanessa Sanger. And we started out with Camille and Stewie with Someone's Been Walking in My Shoes. Well, Sarah Stora up next. This one's called Purple Cockies.

0: Alan Jackson, She's Got the Rhythm, and I Got the Blues. Prior to that, we had Peter Dawson with Coffee for One, and yes, certainly enjoying my first coffee of the day. And we had Star Astora prior to that with Purple Cockies. Our album giveaway this morning will be for Tom Curtin's We're Still Here. Apparently it is an autographed copy. The number that you need to dial for that competition, and no calls just yet. I will let you know when we open up the competition line, but I do hope you've got that pen and paper handy so that you can write down that number. It's 0447 349 055. Now, tomorrow morning, Kevin Walsh will be broadcasting from the bunker, and he'll have a different album to give away. I believe it will be Lucinda Williams tomorrow. Must double check that and make sure that I've got it right. And if you're leaving us to go to local program, top of the hour, thank you for joining us for Good Morning Country, and we hope you'll tune in again tomorrow. But right now, lined up in the jukebox, we've got Brendan Walmsley, and this one's called Cooladdy.
1: Dancing on the ground, oh Cooladdy, take a chance and don't despair.
0: And Gremlins in the works this morning. Let's make sure we get it started from the very start.

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2: Good morning, I'm Laura Devoy. US President Donald Trump has warned Iran will be hit hard again today. Both sides launched strikes yesterday. The US targeted sites near the Strait of Hormuz while Iran struck a US Navy base in Bahrain. It came after Mr. Trump claimed Iran had shot down an American Army helicopter on Tuesday. Speaking overnight, he indicated more strikes were to come.
3: We hit them hard yesterday and we're going to hit them again hard today in case you miss it, in case you don't turn on your television set. And we'll see what happens with the deal. We were really close to a deal, but they keep tapping us along. They keep playing us for suckers.
2: In a statement on social media, Iran's president said Tehran would stand firm against any pressure or threat. In Northern Ireland, a man has appeared in court accused of attempted murder over a knife attack on Monday. He refused a lawyer, did not respond when the charges were read to him, and was remanded in custody. The court was told the victim lost an eye in the assault. The attack sparked violent anti-immigration protests in parts of Belfast, which forced some people to flee their homes as buildings and vehicles were set alight. Hilary Benn is Northern Ireland's Secretary of State.
4: Those organising these protests claim they're doing so to protect communities. In fact, they're doing the very opposite. They are damaging communities and hurting people who are innocent and who have been terrified by what they have been through last night. It is utterly shameful.
2: That audio from the BBC. Families of people who have disappeared have not given up hope of finding out what happened to their loved ones. The first public hearing of a New South Wales parliamentary inquiry into unsolved murders and missing persons will be held today. Among those to give evidence, the family of Karen Rowland, who was found dead in the early 1970s. They believe she may have been one of Ivan Milat's first victims. Police and representatives from Search Dogs Sydney, which helps locate both living and deceased individuals, will also give evidence today. New data shows cost of living pressures are also taking a toll on charities and communities. The Australian Charities and Not-for-Profits Commission's latest report shows charities generated $239 billion in the 2024 reporting period, a 7.5% increase. But expenses rose by 8.6%, outpacing growth. Commissioner Sue Woodward says demand for support is rising, along with wages, insurance and utilities.
5: So where they could, charities did hire more staff. This means they had more wages to pay as well as bigger bills for other basic running costs. And that's a tough combination for many charities.
2: A research mission aims to find out more about arthritis in a bid to improve prevention, diagnosis and treatment of the condition. About 1 in 4 Australians live with arthritis and other musculoskeletal conditions. The federal government has allocated $100 million over 10 years to establish the research mission. Arthritis Australia says it will give hope to millions of people. Turning to sport, Billy Frampton is free to play this weekend, successful in his bid to downgrade a 3-match suspension. The Collingwood defender was charged over a tackle on Melbourne's Brodie Mijacek, which resulted in a fractured neck. The AFL argued the tackle was inherently dangerous, but the tribunal found Frampton's actions were not careless and Mijacek's actions contributed to his injury. Frampton said it was distressing to hear his former teammate call for help.
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Good morning and a very big welcome to Good Morning Country, coming to you on the Community Radio Network through your local community radio station. If you're just waking up around Australia, welcome. I'm Heather Farrell and broadcasting from Horsham in Western Victoria. And we're situated around about halfway between Melbourne and Adelaide on the main highway. Our CD giveaway competition this morning will be for Tom Curtin's album We're Still Here. And the phone number for that competition for Thursdays only is 0447 349 055. No calls just yet. I will let you know when we open up that competition line. And if you missed that number, make sure you've got your pen and paper ready, because I will give you that number another three or four times before we open up that competition line. But right now, time to find out what the weather's doing from all around this great country of ours.

0: And beginning with the major centres, Brisbane can expect a high of 23 degrees and a shower or two. Sydney, 21 with a shower or two. Canberra, 17 and partly cloudy. Melbourne, 17 with a possible shower. Hobart, 15 and partly cloudy. Adelaide, 20 and partly cloudy. Perth, 17 with rain. Alice Springs, 27 and sunny. Off to Queensland now. Cairns, shower or two, 27. Townsville, 28, possible shower. Mackay, 25 with a shower or two. Rockhampton, 26 and mostly sunny. Hervey Bay, 24 with a shower or two. Gander, 25 with a shower or two. In New South Wales, Armidale, 16 with showers. Orange, 15 and partly cloudy. Yass, 17 with a possible shower. Young, 18 and cloudy. Cooma, 16 and partly cloudy. Batemans Bay, 21 with a shower or two. Bega, 19, partly cloudy. Griffith, 20 and partly cloudy. Off to Victoria now. Mildura, 22 and sunny. Swan Hill, 20 and partly cloudy. Shepparton, 17 and cloudy. Bairnsdale, 17 with a shower or two. Warrnambool, 16, partly cloudy. In South Australia, Mount Gambier, 17 and partly cloudy. Port Pirie, 21 and mostly sunny. Ceduna, 22 with a possible shower. In Tasmania, now there is a warning for strong winds in the south coast area. Nubina's expecting 14 and mostly sunny. Huonville, 15 and partly cloudy. Oatlands, 12 and partly cloudy. In the Northern Territory, Darwin, 33 and sunny. In Western Australia, Albany, 17 with showers increasing. Bunbury, 17 with showers. Karratha, 28 with a shower or two. Newman, 28 and partly cloudy. Kununurra, 33 and sunny. Broome, 31 and sunny. And here in Horsham, we're expecting a partly cloudy day and a top of 17 degrees. And that's your roundup of the weather from all around the country.
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Hi, it's Justin Landers, and you're about to hear Book of Endless Wonder, a country ballad based on a true story about a treasured family heirloom. Enjoy.

Sharon Hayslip, Don't Ever Stop Holding My Hand. We had Dean Perrott with Thank You For Being My Friend. Justin Landers with Book of Endless Wonder. And Peter Code with Old Bushmates. It's Dean Perrott up next, out on Killarney.

Dean Perrott there with Out on Killarney. Just a reminder that we will be having a CD giveaway coming up after the news, and our album this morning is Tom Curtin's We're Still Here, and I believe it is an autographed copy. The number for that competition line for Thursdays only is 0447 349 055. I'll give that to you once more. 0447 349 055. Now, to take us up to the next lot of news and weather, we've got the gentle giant of Australian country music. Yes, it's Reg Poole, and the track's called Golden Guitar.

I happened to walk into a honky-tonk one night down in New Orleans. Up above the bar hung a big guitar like none I'd ever seen. The neck was set with diamonds, and though the strings were old, like kings of sound, they wound around six keys of solid gold. A man stepped up beside me. His breath was strong with wine. He said, "You know, that guitar once belonged to a mighty close pal of mine. He used to play it right here. Oh, I forget the year, around 45, I think. I could tell you quite a story, friend, if you care to buy me a drink."

well possessed by every weakness that makes a man a fool. I brought a round, he drank it down, and then he rocked back on his stool. He said, yeah, I remember now, it was 45, all right. He'd just returned from the Great World War. That's where he lost his sight. His buddies gave him that guitar. At the time, it was simple and plain. He added the gold and the diamonds as he played his way to fame. He was doing a show in Shreveport the night he received the call to come and appear on the Grand Ole Opry, the greatest show of all.

I was driving him to Nashville. It was cold and misting rain. The signals flashed and the whistle screamed. But I swear, mister, I never saw that train. I heard the doctor tell him just after he'd used his knife. He said, "You're lucky, son, it was just your arm. It could have been your life." But he died that night. Life just demanded more than he could give. I really think he could have made it, but he just lost his will to live. But this world's loss is heaven's gain, and tonight he's still a star. He plays with a band of angels. That's my son's golden guitar.

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2: Good morning, I'm Laura Devoy. US President Donald Trump has warned Iran will be hit hard again today. Both sides launched strikes yesterday. The US targeted sites near the Strait of Hormuz while Iran struck a US Navy base in Bahrain. It came after Mr. Trump claimed Iran had shot down an American Army helicopter on Tuesday. Speaking overnight, he indicated more strikes were to come.
3: We hit them hard yesterday and we're going to hit them again hard today in case you miss it, in case you don't turn on your television set. And we'll see what happens with the deal. We were really close to a deal, but they keep tapping us along. They keep playing us for suckers.
2: In a statement on social media, Iran's president said Tehran would stand firm against any pressure or threat. In Northern Ireland, a man has appeared in court accused of attempted murder over a knife attack on Monday. He refused a lawyer, did not respond when the charges were read to him, and was remanded in custody. The court was told the victim lost an eye in the assault. The attack sparked violent anti-immigration protests in parts of Belfast, which forced some people to flee their homes as buildings and vehicles were set alight. Hilary Benn is Northern Ireland's Secretary of State.
4: Those organising these protests claim they're doing so to protect communities. In fact, they're doing the very opposite. They are damaging communities and hurting people who are innocent and who have been terrified by what they have been through last night. It is utterly shameful.
2: That audio from the BBC. Families of people who have disappeared have not given up hope of finding out what happened to their loved ones. The first public hearing of a New South Wales parliamentary inquiry into unsolved murders and missing persons will be held today. Among those to give evidence, the family of Karen Rowland, who was found dead in the early 1970s. They believe she may have been one of Ivan Milat's first victims. Police and representatives from Search Dogs Sydney, which helps locate both living and deceased individuals, will also give evidence today. New data shows cost of living pressures are also taking a toll on charities and communities. The Australian Charities and Not-for-Profits Commission's latest report shows charities generated $239 billion in the 2024 reporting period, a 7.5% increase. But expenses rose by 8.6%, outpacing growth. Commissioner Sue Woodward says demand for support is rising, along with wages, insurance and utilities.
5: So where they could, charities did hire more staff. This means they had more wages to pay as well as bigger bills for other basic running costs. And that's a tough combination for many charities.
2: A research mission aims to find out more about arthritis in a bid to improve prevention, diagnosis and treatment of the condition. About 1 in 4 Australians live with arthritis and other musculoskeletal conditions. The federal government has allocated $100 million over 10 years to establish the research mission. Arthritis Australia says it will give hope to millions of people. Turning to sport, Billy Frampton is free to play this weekend, successful in his bid to downgrade a 3-match suspension. The Collingwood defender was charged over a tackle on Melbourne's Brodie Mijacek, which resulted in a fractured neck. The AFL argued the tackle was inherently dangerous, but the tribunal found Frampton's actions were not careless and Mijacek's actions contributed to his injury. Frampton said it was distressing to hear his former teammate call for help.
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morning. I'm Heather Farrell. I'm a volunteer presenter from my local community radio station, Triple H in Horsham in Western Victoria. I also host Good Morning Country on Thursday mornings and coming to you today from my home studio in Horsham. I hope that you're certainly waking up to a wonderful day wherever you are in this wonderful country of ours. Our CD giveaway competition is going to follow shortly. You'll have your chance to win Tom Curtin's new album, We're Still Here. If you've got that pen and paper handy, today's competition number is 0447 349 055. No calls just yet. Please wait till I give you that cue to call. And make sure you've got your pen and paper ready because I will give you that phone number again before we open up the competition line. But right now, let's find out what the weather's doing all over this great country of ours.

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1: And beginning with the major centres, Brisbane's expecting a high of 23 with a shower or two. Sydney also a shower or two, but 21 the top predicted there. Canberra 17 and cloudy. Melbourne also 17 but a possible shower. Hobart 15 and partly cloudy. Adelaide 20 and partly cloudy. Perth 17 with rain. And Alice Springs 27 and sunny. Off to Queensland now. Cairns 27 with a shower or two. Townsville 28 with a possible shower. Mackay shower or two 25. Rockhampton mostly sunny 26. Hervey Bay 24 with a shower or two. Gander 25 and also a shower or two. Off to New South Wales, Armidale 16 with showers. Orange partly cloudy 15. Yass 17 with a possible shower. Young 18 and cloudy. Cooma 16 and partly cloudy. Batemans Bay 21 with a shower or two. Bega 19 and partly cloudy. Griffith also partly cloudy with a top of 20 there. Off to Victoria now, Mildura 22 and sunny, Swan Hill 20 and partly cloudy, Shepparton 17 and cloudy, Bairnsdale also 17 but a shower or two, Warrnambool 16 and partly cloudy. Off to South Australia now, Mount Gambier 17 and partly cloudy, Port Pirie 21 and mostly sunny, Ceduna 22 with a possible shower. Now in Tasmania there is one warning, there's a

0: the showers. Karratha, 28 with a shower or two. Newman, also 28, but partly cloudy there. Kununurra, 33 and sunny. Broome, 31 and sunny. And here in Horsham, where I'm broadcasting from, we're expecting a partly cloudy day with a top of 17 degrees. And that's your roundup of the weather from all around the country.
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0: If you happen to have that pen and paper handy, the phone number for Thursday mornings only for the competition line is 0447 349 055. No calls just yet. Please wait till I give you that cue to call. And right now, while she's going to tell us a little bit more about Tom Curtin's album, We're Still Here. Please wait for that cue to call.
2: CD giveaway time on Good Morning Country, and I have an autographed copy of Tom Curtin's album, We're Still Here. The singer-songwriter has another album up for grabs, autographed, from the production of Garth Porter, engineered by Ted Howard, and has a host of guests, including Limbo Tell on vocal backup there, Lee Kernighan and Sarah Storer, guest on one of the tracks, and the guitar on one of the tracks, Speak Up, which we're going to feature, features Stewie French. But we'll feature two tracks from this great album of Tom Curtin's, We're Still Here. We're going to feature the title track, that's track two, and we'll follow it up with that very important message that comes from Speak Up. It was all to do with the family friend Dolly and the fight for bullying in our society. Here's that double play from Tom Curtin.

0: That was Speak Up and the title track. We're still here from Tom Curtin's new album. The phone number for our giveaway competition today is 0447 349 055. That's 0447 349 055. Competition line is now open. You've got just over 12 minutes to get your entry in before we do take a break while we do the news and weather.
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2: I'm just an Aussie balladeer. Been on the road for many a year. I'll have a joke and I'll have a beer, but I'm happy.

0: Well, that was a duet between Dean Perrott and Troy Cassidaly. It was called My Country, My Land. Well and truly worth listening to the words on that one. We started out the bracket with Aussie Balladeer by Reg Poole. For your chance to win Tom Curtin's album We're Still Here, the number you need to dial is 0447 349 055. You've got just on 4 minutes to get your entry in before we do close off while we take a break, while we do the news and weather. If you're leaving us to go to local programming, we thank you for tuning your dial to Good Morning Country and hope that you'll join Kevin Walsh tomorrow morning when he has Lucinda Williams' new album to give away in our CD giveaway competition on Good Morning Country. To take us up to the news and weather, we've got In the Kimberleys by the fabulous Reg Poole.
1: A silence creeps across the Kimberley ranges. The granite ridges glisten in the sun. The heat waves dance and shimmer o'er the dream time.

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2: Good morning, I'm Laura Devoy. One of the architects of the National Disability Insurance Scheme has warned plans to force all participants to be reassessed are unnecessary, disruptive and costly. Today is the final day of a snap inquiry into broad reforms aimed at reducing the cost of the scheme. Provider Aruma says it broadly supports the changes, but the reassessment was unnecessary, particularly for those with lifelong disability, children in out-of-home care and people receiving supported independent living. An expert in work, employment and social policy is anticipating a possible rise in the number of Australians with multiple jobs. Data will be released tomorrow. The latest figures from the Australian Bureau of Statistics show in December close to 1 million workers held multiple jobs. Speaking to National Radio News, Interim Director of the Centre for Future Work, Dr. Fiona McDonald, says despite the upcoming increase to the minimum wage, current economic conditions are challenging.
3: That hasn't come into place yet, and even when that does, cost of living pressures are still pretty strong on many people. So potentially this could rise because multiple job holding often reflects that, you know, need to be earning more income, inability to get as much work as people want.
2: Police have used water cannons on protesters in Northern Ireland, where unrest has continued for a second day. The anti-immigration protests come after a Sudanese man was charged with attempted murder over a horrific attack on Monday, which caused the victim to lose an eye. The victim's family released a statement overnight saying the unrest was not welcome and supporting migrants who have made valuable contributions to the country. First Minister Michelle O'Neill says the people flaming the hatred and division are not locals.
4: Those people don't care two hoots about the people here. They do not care for one second, probably don't even know where we are on a map. But these bad actors are actually using what's happened on Monday night and playing to people's fears and orchestrating this whilst they sit cosy in their homes and encourage all these other people to go out onto the streets.
2: Authorities in Hong Kong have charged seven people and two companies over the deadly fire that tore through a public housing complex last year. 168 people were killed in the blaze, which affected seven high-rise blocks. The BBC's Martin Yip reports from Hong Kong.
5: These are the first round of criminal prosecutions in relation to the Wan Fuk Court disaster, brought jointly by Hong Kong's police force and the independent anti-corruption agency, the ICAC. The defendants include directors of a consultancy firm and the main contractor that oversaw renovation of the 42-year-old public housing estate. The charges range from manslaughter to conspiracy to defraud, money laundering and attempting to pervert the course of justice. Some carry a maximum sentence of life in prison.
2: The world's oldest whale graveyard has been found deep in the Indian Ocean west of Australia. Researchers found fossils more than 7 kilometres under the surface. Some date back more than 5 million years. The largest carcass was a 5-metre-long Antarctic mink whale. The researchers say the decaying carcasses are now home to a diverse array of wildlife, including many species which may be new to science. Turning to sport, in athletics, Curtis Marshall has won the men's pole vault in the Diamond League event in Oslo. It's his second win this week. Meantime, Gout Gout has finished sixth in his first Diamond League final. The 18-year-old clocked a time of 20.6 in the 200 metres, almost a second slower than his personal best, which remains the fastest time run this season.
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Morning and a very big welcome to Good Morning Country, coming to you on the Community Radio Network through your local community radio station. I'm Heather Farrell. I'm a volunteer presenter at my local station, Triple H 96.5 FM in Horsham in Western Victoria. I certainly hope you're waking up to a fantastic day out there. It is Thursday morning, the 11th of June, 2026. Our CD giveaway competition today is for Tom Curtin's album We're Still Here. It is an autographed copy. We will reopen the competition line after the weather, so please wait until I finish reading out the weather before you start dialing that number. But just so you've got it, and it is a different number on Thursday mornings, it's 0447 349 055. Please wait for that cue to call. And let's find out what the weather's doing from the major centres.

0: This is Good Morning Country on the Community Radio Network. Now for the national weather. Brisbane's expecting a high of 23 degrees with a shower or two. Sydney 21, also a shower or two. Canberra 17 and partly cloudy. Melbourne also 17 but a possible shower there. Hobart 15 and partly cloudy. Adelaide 20 and partly cloudy. Perth 17 and rain. Alice Springs 27 and sunny. Please note there is a strong wind warning for the south coast of Tasmania. And here in Horsham, we're expecting a top of 17 degrees and a partly cloudy day. And that's your roundup of the weather from the major centres.
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0: We're going to start out with something just a little bit different this morning. There's been lots of covers of the old Glen Campbell song, Wichita Lineman, and this one is by Jimmy Barnes and his son, David Campbell. Time now to open up the competition line. 0447 349 055 is the number you need to dial. You've got just on 22 minutes to get your entry in before we do close off that competition for Tom Curtin's album, We're Still Here. But right now, let's have a listen to Jimmy Barnes and David Campbell, Wichita Lineman. Competition line is now open.

0: G'day, this is Matt Scullion and you're listening to Heather Farrell on Good Morning Country.
1: Everybody knows we invented ice vovos, lamingtons, cherry ripes and chico rolls. We're famous for the hills hoist and the speedos. We gave the world the ute

We started out that bracket with Wichita Lineman by Jimmy Barnes featuring David Campbell. Followed it up with Clancy Pye with her latest release, My Hometown. And then it was Matt Scullion with We Invented That. The number for our CD giveaway competition this morning is 0447 349 055. You've got 11 and a half minutes to get your entry in before we do take a break while we do the news and weather. I thought I might play another song off that particular album. This one's called She Gave Us the Song, and it features Lee Kernaghan and Sarah Storer along with Tom Curtin. That phone number 0447 349 055.

0: Double there by Clelia Adams, Love and Happiness, which featured Kevin Bennett and Honky Tonk Stardust Cowboy. And we started out the bracket with Tom Curtin featuring Lee Kernaghan and Sarah Storer with She Gave Us the Song. And that was off our feature album that's the prize in our CD giveaway today called We're Still Here. You've got less than a minute to get your entry in. The number you need to dial, 0447 349 055. Competition line closes.
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3: Good morning, I'm Laura Devoy. One of the architects of the National Disability Insurance Scheme has warned plans to force all participants to be reassessed are unnecessary, disruptive and costly. Today is the final day of a snap inquiry into broad reforms aimed at reducing the cost of the scheme. Provider Aruma says it broadly supports the changes, but the reassessment was unnecessary, particularly for those with lifelong disability, children in out-of-home care and people receiving supported independent living. An expert in work, employment and social policy is anticipating a possible rise in the number of Australians with multiple jobs. Data will be released tomorrow. The latest figures from the Australian Bureau of Statistics show in December close to 1 million workers held multiple jobs. Speaking to National Radio News, Interim Director of the Centre for Future Work, Dr. Fiona McDonald, says despite the upcoming increase to the minimum wage, current economic conditions are challenging.
4: That hasn't come into place yet, and even when that does, cost of living pressures are still pretty strong on many people. So potentially this could rise because multiple job holding often reflects that, you know, need to be earning more income, inability to get as much work as people want.
3: Police have used water cannons on protesters in Northern Ireland, where unrest has continued for a second day. The anti-immigration protests come after a Sudanese man was charged with attempted murder over a horrific attack on Monday, which caused the victim to lose an eye. The victim's family released a statement overnight saying the unrest was not welcome and supporting migrants who have made valuable contributions to the country. First Minister Michelle O'Neill says the people flaming the hatred and division are not locals.
5: Those people don't care two hoots about the people here. They do not care for one second, probably don't even know where we are on a map. But these bad actors are actually using what's happened on Monday night and playing to people's fears and orchestrating this whilst they sit cosy in their homes and encourage all these other people to go out onto the streets.
3: Authorities in Hong Kong have charged seven people and two companies over the deadly fire that tore through a public housing complex last year. 168 people were killed in the blaze, which affected seven high-rise blocks. The BBC's Martin Yip reports from Hong Kong.
6: These are the first round of criminal prosecutions in relation to the Wan Fuk Court disaster, brought jointly by Hong Kong's police force and the independent anti-corruption agency, the ICAC. The defendants include directors of a consultancy firm and the main contractor that oversaw renovation of the 42-year-old public housing estate. The charges range from manslaughter to conspiracy to defraud, money laundering and attempting to pervert the course of justice. Some carry a maximum sentence of life in prison.
3: The world's oldest whale graveyard has been found deep in the Indian Ocean west of Australia. Researchers found fossils more than 7 kilometres under the surface. Some date back more than 5 million years. The largest carcass was a 5-metre-long Antarctic mink whale. The researchers say the decaying carcasses are now home to a diverse array of wildlife, including many species which may be new to science. Turning to sport, in athletics, Curtis Marshall has won the men's pole vault in the Diamond League event in Oslo. It's his second win this week. Meantime, Gout Gout has finished sixth in his first Diamond League final. The 18-year-old clocked a time of 20.6 in the 200 metres, almost a second slower than his personal best, which remains the fastest time run this season.
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I'm Heather Farrell, broadcasting from Horsham in Western Victoria. Our CD giveaway competition has been run. We've got 114 entries. The phone was literally ringing off the wall here this morning. So thank you for your support for our CD giveaway competition, and look forward to when we've got our album of the week back again. It's Thursday morning, the 11th of June 2024, and I certainly hope you're waking up to a wonderful day. We've got the weather to do, then there'll be little bit of music, and then we'll do our competition draw to find out who's won Tom Curtin's album We're Still Here. But right now, time to find out what the weather's doing from all around the country.

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Now for the regional weather. Beginning with the major centres, Brisbane's expecting a high of 23 degrees and a shower or two. Sydney also a shower or two, top of 21. Canberra 17 and partly cloudy. Melbourne also 17, possible shower. Hobart 15 and partly cloudy. Adelaide 20 and partly cloudy. Perth 17 with rain. Alice Springs 27 and sunny. Off to Queensland now, Cairns 27 with a shower or two, Townsville 28 possible shower, Mackay 25 with a shower or two, Rockhampton 26 and mostly sunny, Hervey Bay 24 with a shower or two, Gander shower or two also, top of 25. In New South Wales, Armidale 16 with showers, Orange 15 and partly cloudy, Yass possible shower 17, Young cloudy 18, Cooma partly cloudy 16, Batemans Bay 21 with a shower or two, Bega 19 and partly cloudy, and Griffith 20 and partly cloudy. Off to Victoria now, Mildura 22 and sunny, Swan Hill 20 and partly cloudy, Shepparton 17 and cloudy, Bairnsdale 17 with a shower or two, and Warrnambool 16 and partly cloudy. In South Australia, Mount Gambier 17 and partly cloudy, Port Pirie 21 and mostly sunny, Ceduna 22 with a possible shower. In Tasmania, there is a strong wind warning for the south coast, Newbina 14 and mostly sunny, Huonville 15 and partly cloudy, Oatlands 12 and partly cloudy. In the Northern Territory, Darwin 33 and sunny. Off to Western Australia now, Albany 17 with showers increasing, Bunbury 17 with showers, Karratha 28 with a shower or two, Newman 28 and partly, it's a strong wind warning for the south coast, Newbina 14 and mostly sunny, Huonville 15 and partly cloudy, Oatlands 12 and partly cloudy. In the Northern Territory, Darwin 33 and sunny. Off to Western Australia now, Albany 17 with showers.

0: top of 17 degrees and a partly cloudy day. And as I look out the window here, the sun has just come up, but it's very, very cloudy all round. No sign of any blue sky out there at all. And there's a young couple that help us out every year when we're at Tamworth. Their names are Zach and Megan, and very important part of the Good Morning Country team. And I want to wish them all the very best when they get married tomorrow in Darwin. And the weather for Darwin tomorrow, 33 and sunny. Sounds like a picture-perfect day for a wedding. Congratulations, you two. You make a great couple. And that's your roundup of the weather from all around the country.
1: Good morning, Romeo's Lonely Hearts Club. Good morning, Romeo's. Looking to be lucky in love?
2: Yeah. Hi, my name's Ralph, and I'm looking for love and companionship.
1: Oh, well, I'm sure we can help you, Ralph. Tell me a bit about yourself. Are you fit, healthy?
2: Oh, yes, I run every day.
1: Ooh.
2: And I'm the strong, silent, faithful type.
1: Oh, you sound wonderful, Ralph.
2: Oh, and I'm de-sexed.
1: Ooh.
2: Vaccinated. Ooh. And temperament tested.
1: Oh, lovely.
3: Right now, the perfect lifelong companion could be waiting for you and your family at the RSPCA. They're happy, healthy, and looking for love.
2: Oh, and I love kids too.

Tom Curtin was a track from the album that we're giving away in our CD competition today, and the track's called Something Going On Out Here. And of course, the album, We're Still Here. And we'll do the draw for that just after I announce the first song we started off with, Kim Cheshire with Hole in My Heart, from his Golden Guitar winning album, Looks Like Heaven. Time now to do our draw, and we've got 114 entries this morning. So we started out with number one, Morris from Batemans Bay. Kerry, Scotty, Rick and Carol from Lightning Ridge have 2 through to 5. Reg from Alexandra is 6. Cheryl, Whalen and Shanae from Mundubbera, 7, 8 and 9. Andrew and Lisa from Horsham, 10 and 11. Brad and Joy from Horsham have 12 and 14. Kayleen from Hastings is 15. Brian from Cowra, 16. Alex from Eildon has 17. Graham from Canamble has 18. Rick and Jackie from Taggarty, 19 and 20. Chris and Janice from Bombala, 21 and 22. Ken, Russell and Taisha from South Griffith, 23 through to 25. Brian, Archie, Pam and Norm from Griffiths have 26 through to 29. Leon and Jane from Fisherman's Bay, 30 and 31. Tommy, Bob and Vera from Bexley, 32, 33 and 34. Neville, Barb, Katrina, Aisha and Brendan from Gander have 35 through to 39. Chailey from Gander is 40. Alan from Cootralantra, 41. Dennis and Lynn from Gander, 42 and 43. Ian, Julian, Robin from Cundletown, 44 through to 46. Daryl and Jody from Kybion, 47 and 48. Gail and Alan from Wagga Wagga, 49 and 50. Graham and Zoe from Horsham, 51 and 52. Paul, Nathan and Stephanie from Gilgandra, 53 through to 55. Vicky and Arthur from Leeton have 56 and 57. Pete from Lake Eildon is 58. Ray and Margaret from Horsham, 59 and 60. Katrina, Patricia, Michael, Max and Deb from Oatland, 61 to 65. Cam and Lorraine from Horsham, 66 and 67. Di and Graham from Marimbula, 68 and 69. Jean from Horsham, 70. Mal and Zach from Bruny Island, 71 and 72. Gary and Michelle from Oatland, 73 and 74. John, Phyllis and Jeanette from Rokeby have 75, 76 and 77. Rob and Rod, Kayla, Portia and Kyle from Horsham have 78 through to 82. Rebecca and Lloyd from Kelso have 83 and 84. Barry and Cindy from Port Macquarie, 85 and 86. Tina from Singleton, 87. Dennis and Phyllis from Port Pirie, 88 and 89. Trevor, Heather and Ian from Binaway, 90, 91 and 92. Pam from Port Pirie, 93. Margaret from Manildra, 94. Kathy, Naomi, Geordie and Charlie from Crookwell have 95 through to 98. Leo from Gander is 99. Heather and John from Horsham are 100 and 101. Beryl and Pete from Binjor, 102 and 103. Des and Wayne from Helensburg, 104 and 105. Gary and Helen from Wagga, 106 and 107. Brian from Wyee Point has 108. Helen and Bill from Warrnambool, 109 and 110. John from Parks, 111. Phil from Holt's Flat, 112. And Mark from Maruya has the lucky last number, and it is number 114. Good luck to each and every one of you. I'm sure whoever wins Tom Curtin's album, We're Still Here, is going to absolutely love it. And it's slap bang in the middle of the bus, number 59. Now let's see who's got 59. There we go. It's Ray from Horsham. Congratulations, Ray. I'll be in touch with you just to make sure we've got your address details correct,
and I'm sure you're going to love that album. Now, tomorrow morning, Kevin Walsh will be your host, and he will have a copy of Lucinda Williams' album to give away tomorrow morning. But right now, Alan Jackson, and the track's called Good Time.

Alan Jackson there with Good Time. And we had our CD giveaway draw just run and won just a few minutes ago. And we had 114 entries. And the winner was number 59, which was Ray from Horsham. Tomorrow morning, Kevin Walsh will be your host. And he will have Lucinda Williams' album, Good Souls, Better Angels, as the prize in our CD of the day giveaway tomorrow morning. If you're leaving us to go to local programming, thank you for tuning your dial to Good Morning Country, and we hope that you'll join Kevin tomorrow morning when he broadcasts from the bunker at Harrington. To take us up to the next lot of news and weather, Amber Joy Poulton, Don't Come Home A-Drinkin', from her album Honky Tonk Angels.

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2: Good morning, I'm Laura Devoy. US President Donald Trump has threatened to hit Iran hard in the coming hours after the two sides exchanged strikes yesterday. He said Tehran was taking too long to sign a peace deal. The BBC's Tom Bateman is in Washington.
3: He said, you know, we hit them hard yesterday. Okay, well, we knew that. And then he said, and we're going to hit them hard again today. So this gives you a sense that this spiral of escalation potentially is not over. There is a sense that I think this latest round showed that each side was trying to restrain themselves to a certain extent. You know, Mr. Trump had telegraphed the attacks on Iran. The Iranians then fired, yes, on Gulf countries and over towards Jordan, but these supposedly were mostly shot down. It appeared to be a limited number of drones and missiles. But if you've now got the White House saying they're going to hit back again, well, where does that leave things?
2: India says 21 sailors have been rescued, though three are missing after an oil tanker was struck by the US military. The US Central Command says an aircraft fired precision munitions into the engine room of the vessel, which was off the coast of Oman. It claims the crew repeatedly failed to comply with directions from American forces. The US has been blocking access to the nearby Strait of Hormuz since mid-April. Arthritis Australia says new funding will give hope to millions of Australians who suffer from the condition. The federal government has allocated $100 million over 10 years to establish a research mission. It aims to find out more about arthritis in a bid to improve prevention, diagnosis and treatment of the condition. About one in four Australians live with arthritis and other musculoskeletal conditions. The High Court will today hear an appeal from shareholders who argue the Commonwealth Bank should compensate them for inflated share prices. They say the bank failed to inform them of a $700 million fine it was ordered to pay after AUSTRAC found it had breached anti-money laundering and terror financing laws. The shareholders claim shares were traded at a higher price than what a properly informed market would have set. The federal court previously dismissed the claim. New data reveals complaints about mobile and internet services are rising. David Wilson reports on the latest report from the Telecommunications Industry Ombudsman.
4: 14,002 complaints were made to the Ombudsman between January and March this year. People seeking compensation for financial and non-financial losses rose by 32.7% and 3% respectively, whilst those about connectivity, reliability and coverage were up 5.7%. Ombudsman Cynthia Gabert says the figures are similar to the previous quarter, but the rises remain concerning, and one small problem can quickly grow into major financial stress. She encourages telcos to be proactive and communicate earlier and more regularly.
2: More than 55,000 tickets have been sold for Tasmania's Winter Arts and Music Festival. Dark Mofo kicks off today. Run by the Museum of Old and New Art, the festival will include a public art gallery on the decks of the new Spirit of Tasmania, which docked in Hobart earlier this week. More than 100,000 people are expected to attend the Winter Feast, run over the next two weekends. Turning to sport, Billy Frampton is free to play this weekend, successful in his bid to downgrade a three-match suspension. The Collingwood defender was charged over a tackle on Melbourne's Brodie Mijacek, which resulted in a fractured neck. The AFL argued the tackle was inherently dangerous, but the tribunal found Frampton's actions were not careless and Mijacek's actions contributed to his injury. Frampton said it was distressing to hear his former teammate call for help.
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0: Welcome to the final hour of Good Morning Country, coming to you on the Community Radio Network through your local community radio station. I'm Heather Farrell, broadcasting from Horsham in Western Victoria. And the community radio station that I volunteer at is called Triple H, 96.5 FM. And yes, to also do the Thursday morning for Good Morning Country. And you've got Kevin Walsh on the other 4 days of the working week. Our feature CD giveaway competition today had 114 entries. The prize, Tom Curtin's album We're Still Here, and the winner was number 59, which was Ray from Horsham in Victoria. Kevin Walsh will have Lucinda Williams' album Good Souls, Better Angels as the prize tomorrow morning in our CD giveaway competition. But right now, time to find out what the weather's up to.
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0: Brisbane is expecting a high of 23 degrees with a shower or two. Sydney 21 with a shower or two. Canberra 17 and partly cloudy. Melbourne 17 with a possible shower. Hobart partly cloudy 15. Adelaide partly cloudy 20. Perth 17 with rain. Alice Springs 27 and sunny. And here in Horsham we're expecting 17 degrees and a partly cloudy day. Started out really overcast and now all of a sudden there's some blue sky out there and the birds are chirping away in the trees. Looks like it's going to be a rather pleasant morning. And that's your roundup of the weather from the major centres.
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0: Well, we're going to start out with two tracks by the same artist in this hour. One of them from 25 years ago called Rose and Rodeo, and the other only released in 2024, title track of his latest album. It's Brendan Walmsley with Road to Rivalea. But we will start out with Rose and Rodeo.

started out that bracket with two Brendan Walmsley tracks, recorded 25 years apart, Rose and Rodeo and Road to River Lee, and followed it up with Alan Jackson with It Must Be Love.

and I want to send a very big happy birthday to Justin Landers. He's a very dear friend, and I certainly hope he's going to have a fantastic day, and that all the kids on the bus are about to give him three big cheers. Happy birthday, Justin.

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Here is my brand new...

and a double by the birthday boy, Justin Landers. Always kiss her goodnight. And that one won him a Tamworth Songwriters Award for Bluegrass Song of the Year a couple of years ago now. And his latest single, Rusty Austin Ute. Hope you have a great day. And the kids gave you that three cheers. Time now to take us up to the next lot of news and weather. And the track we've got lined up is by Rue Arcus. And it's a single put out last year called Lonesome for the Lone Star State.

0: Stand by now for National Radio News.
1: National Radio News.
2: Good morning, I'm Laura Devoy. US President Donald Trump has threatened to hit Iran hard in the coming hours after the two sides exchanged strikes yesterday. He said Tehran was taking too long to sign a peace deal. The BBC's Tom Bateman is in Washington.
3: He said, you know, we hit them hard yesterday. Okay, well, we knew that. And then he said, and we're going to hit them hard again today. So this gives you a sense that this spiral of escalation potentially is not over. There is a sense that I think this latest round showed that each side was trying to restrain themselves to a certain extent. You know, Mr. Trump had telegraphed the attacks on Iran. The Iranians then fired, yes, on Gulf countries and over towards Jordan, but these supposedly were mostly shot down. It appeared to be a limited number of drones and missiles. But if you've now got the White House saying they're going to hit back again, well, where does that leave things?
2: India says 21 sailors have been rescued, though three are missing after an oil tanker was struck by the US military. The US Central Command says an aircraft fired precision munitions into the engine room of the vessel, which was off the coast of Oman. It claims the crew repeatedly failed to comply with directions from American forces. The US has been blocking access to the nearby Strait of Hormuz since mid-April. Arthritis Australia says new funding will give hope to millions of Australians who suffer from the condition. The federal government has allocated $100 million over 10 years to establish a research mission. It aims to find out more about arthritis in a bid to improve prevention, diagnosis and treatment of the condition. About one in four Australians live with arthritis and other musculoskeletal conditions. The High Court will today hear an appeal from shareholders who argue the Commonwealth Bank should compensate them for inflated share prices. They say the bank failed to inform them of a $700 million fine it was ordered to pay after AUSTRAC found it had breached anti-money laundering and terror financing laws. The shareholders claim shares were traded at a higher price than what a properly informed market would have set. The federal court previously dismissed the claim. New data reveals complaints about mobile and internet services are rising. David Wilson reports on the latest report from the Telecommunications Industry Ombudsman.
4: 14,002 complaints were made to the Ombudsman between January and March this year. People seeking compensation for financial and non-financial losses rose by 32.7% and 3% respectively, whilst those about connectivity, reliability and coverage were up 5.7%. Ombudsman Cynthia Gabert says the figures are similar to the previous quarter, but the rises remain concerning, and one small problem can quickly grow into major financial stress. She encourages telcos to be proactive and communicate earlier and more regularly.
2: More than 55,000 tickets have been sold for Tasmania's Winter Arts and Music Festival. Dark Mofo kicks off today. Run by the Museum of Old and New Art, the festival will include a public art gallery on the decks of the new Spirit of Tasmania, which docked in Hobart earlier this week. More than 100,000 people are expected to attend the Winter Feast, run over the next two weekends. Turning to sport, Billy Frampton is free to play this weekend, successful in his bid to downgrade a three-match suspension. The Collingwood defender was charged over a tackle on Melbourne's Brodie Miacek, which resulted in a fractured neck. The AFL argued the tackle was inherently dangerous, but the tribunal found Frampton's actions were not careless and Miacek's actions contributed to his injury. Frampton said it was distressing to hear his former teammate call for help.
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Good morning and welcome to the final section of Good Morning Country for this Thursday morning, the 11th of June. Our CD giveaway had 114 entries this morning and the winner was number 59, and that belonged to Ray from Horsham. So congratulations, Ray. I'm sure you're going to absolutely love that CD by Tom Curtin. And tomorrow morning, Kevin Walsh will be your host and he'll have Lucinda Williams' album Good Souls, Better Angels as the prize for the CD giveaway tomorrow morning. And of course, Ray has won Tom Curtin's album We're Still Here. I'm Heather Farrell, broadcasting from my home studio here in Horsham in Western Victoria. Still got a bit of music for you, but we do have two small jobs to do. We've got to read out the weather for Western Australia first.

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1: And as is customary at this time of the morning, we'll read out the weather for Western Australia. Albany's expecting 17 degrees with showers increasing. Bunbury showers 17 degrees also. Karratha 28 with a shower or two. Newman 28 and partly cloudy. Kununurra 33 and sunny. Broome 31 and sunny. Perth 17 and rain. And I'm going to throw in an extra one. Darwin's expecting 33 and a sunny day both today and tomorrow. And of course, tomorrow's a very special day for a couple who are members of the Good Morning Country team. It's Zach and Megan, and they're being married tomorrow in Darwin, and we wish them all the very best from everybody here on the team at Good Morning Country. Now, weather in Horsham. 17 degrees is what we're expecting in a partly cloudy day. Well, the clouds have gone away, the sunshine has come out, the blue sky's come out, and the temperature's only 1.5 degrees. And it feels like -1.5. So yes, it's a pretty chilly start here in Horsham. And that's your roundup of the weather from the west and a couple of other places.
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Well, that was The Wheel with I Fell in Love, and we started out the bracket with Who's Cheating Who by Alan Jackson. We've got The Little Willies up next, and this one's got Norah Jones on lead vocals. Easy as the Rain.

Patsy and Dave featuring James Blundell with their latest single, I'm Suddenly Old. And I've actually got a ticket to see Patsy and Dave tonight. They're appearing at the Horsham RSL, so Horsham Country Music Incorporated, a not-for-profit group, has brought them to town, and really looking forward to that tonight. And they're appearing tomorrow morning as well at 10 o'clock, same venue. Prior to that, it was Alan Caswell and Lindsay Waddington with Always Ride a Train, and we had the Little Willies with Easy as the Rain. Our CD giveaway competition this morning has been run and won. We had 114 entries, and the winner was number 59, Ray from Horsham, and he will be listening to Tom Curtin's We're Still Here album. Tomorrow morning, Kevin Walsh will be your host for Good Morning Country, coming to you from the Bunker at Harrington in New South Wales. And he will have Lucinda Williams' album, Good Souls, Better Angels, as the prize for the CD giveaway tomorrow morning. Good Morning Country came to you today on the Community Radio Network from the studios of Triple H, 96.5 FM in Horsham, Victoria. And you're probably listening in through your local community radio station. I'm Heather Farrell, and thank you for tuning your dial to Good Morning Country. Or you may even have been listening on the Community Radio Plus app, and you can do that from anywhere in the world. I've thoroughly enjoyed presenting Good Morning Country for you this morning, and I certainly hope you've enjoyed the music. Taking us up to the news, we've got the same track I always finish with. It's one with a very, very special message. It's called Be a Little Kinder. It's by the birthday boy, Justin Landers. So if you see someone without a smile, please give them one of yours. And I'll catch you next Thursday for more Good Morning Country.

0: This is New York City. I'm James B., and stay tuned now for The Man. With 2 hours of uninterrupted nostalgia, with the accent on jazz. And now, the sounds of satin. Tom Parker.
1: My thanks to you, James B., and hi, everyone. Tom Parker with you for the next 2 hours, our musical bag, Nostalgia with the Accent on Jazz. A delight to spend these 2 hours together with you. This is our time to relive laid-back sounds of yesteryear. From New York, it's jazz. Nice and easy.

William Russo. William Russo, composer, arranger, and big band leader out of Chicago. Formed over several years the very successful Chicago Jazz Ensemble. Now, out of the music department at Columbia College, he put together establishing that long-running Chicago Jazz Ensemble with much success in the late 1990s. Listening there to, yes, that good old Eager Beaver. Very successful one for the Kenton years. And from the year 2000, this one, the album is called, strangely enough, Kenton, the music of Kenton, Kenton a la Russo. From Manhattan, this borough of New York City, we'd like to welcome in stations throughout Australia. Across Greater Sydney over FM 99.3 and 88.5, to Melbourne's Eastern FM 98.1, Adelaide's 5MBS, Canberra's Art Sound FM 92.7 and 90.3, right around Australia to all states, thanks to the Australian Community Radio Network, the network sponsored by APRA, bringing you the music of the nation through community stations. Welcome to the sounds of New York City. It's good to be with you and share these 2 hours together. Tom Parker in the chair. Let's enjoy it.

very spirited performance there. Austin Cromer from the good old days, the Dizzy Gillespie big band, and it's a good, it's a double album, it's a good one, it's called Burke's Works, Burke's Works, lots of the Verve big band session years of Dizzy Gillespie, and of course that man, the singer, Austin Cromer. Good oldie, Over the Rainbow. Year of 1939 was the beginnings for the people coming out from Germany. Talking about Alfred Leon, of course, that jumped in, of course, opened up this wonderful record label known as Blue Note. Put out now an album, of course, that we have played some from before in the past, and it's a good album too. It's the Blue Note album called Mosaic. Celebrating, of course, 70 years celebration of Blue Note Records. Let's enjoy some of these sounds now.

The Blue Note album, it's a goodie too. It's called Mosaic, of course. A celebration of 70th anniversary celebration. The recording company, Blue Note Records. Fine lineup there with Nicholas Payton, the trumpet player. Steve Wilson on alto. Ravi Coltrane on tenor. Peter Bernstein, guitar. Bill Charlap, the piano player, and their bass and drums are Peter Washington and Lewis Nash. So say it's a good album, it's a goodie. Well worth the buy, this one. It's called Mosaic, and that's the title of our tune. Written by Cedar Walton, a very fine piano player. Two of a kind time right now. Two of a kind. You're pairing up of a couple of song titles placed together in sentence form. You're two of a kind. Nancy, how are you? It's Nancy, you see. Just plain Nancy. Nancy from Sydney. Good to have you with us, Nancy. And we're going to come up now with Nancy's two of a kind. Goody. I cover the waterfront, night and day.

like the beat, beat, beat of the tom-tom when the jungle shadows fall. Like the tick-tick-tock of the stately clock as it stands against the wall. Like the beat, beat, beat of the tom-tom when the jungle shadows fall. Like the tick-tick-tock of the stately clock as it stands against the wall. Like the drip,

Well, I cover the waterfront night and day. Rosemary Clooney and Tony Bennett, and that's this week's Two of a Kind, coming from Sydney's Nancy. Thanks, Nancy, and to Goody. Yep, they're all goodies, week in and week out. Very fine. We'll do it again next week. We'll put two song titles together in sentence form, making that your Two of a Kind. Yes, you're listening to From New York, Jazz Nice and Easy across Australia on the Community Radio Network. I'm Tom Parker. You know, out of that vast treasure trove, I'm talking about the music of Duke Ellington, out of that huge cache of compositions and other songs, that composition called Caravan, without a doubt, stands out as one of Ellington's most covered compositions by other groups. Caravan was written by Ellington's trombone player Juan Tizol, with Ellington sharing in the writing honours. Well, Juan Tizol, when he wrote Caravan, he didn't rate it too highly and never saw the potential that the song contained. So he ended up selling his rights of Caravan to Duke Ellington's manager, Irving Mills, for a measly $25 flat. That's right, $25. When Caravan took off in popularity, Juan Tizol, complained bitterly to Irving Mills, who ever so graciously gave him a small percentage of the royalties. Apart from the multitude of bands who recorded Caravan, Duke Ellington himself recorded the song more than 100 times. One more. This is Caravan, and this is Maynard Ferguson.

Such a wonderful group, Big Bop Nouveau, under the leadership, of course, of the late Maynard Ferguson. What a wonderful sound. Duke Ellington's Caravan, so nicely treated, so exciting. The album is called The Best on a High Note, Maynard Ferguson on a High Note, the best of the Concord jazz recordings. Still a couple of love songs.

Once upon a summertime, and we'll be together again. It's the wonderful Sue Rainey. A couple of love songs. Let's enjoy John Coltrane.